100% or none. Now, when I think of it that way, then all of us probably might be a little short. And so that's the first thing that has to be looked at. Do I truly love God? Do I love God 100% enough to do absolutely everything that He's asked me to do? That's a tall order, but it has to be done. Point two. To them who are the called according to His purpose. Now, this business called. Some people would say, oh, well, that means, predestination. There are some that are going to heaven, some that are going to hell. God's already pre-chosen, predestinated those who are the called. No, that's not that. Everybody has the invitation. Everybody has the invitation. Go ye into all the world and preach the gospel to every creature. In other words, everybody on creation. Mark 16, that's Matthew 28. Mark 16, 16, he that believeth and is baptized shall be saved. That's anybody. That's not a predestined people, but that's a called people. If I answer the call, then I am the called. Well, that's silly, Brother Paul. No, but it serves a purpose. It's true. If I answer the call, I am part of the called. Surely that's easy to understand. So number one, I have to understand that I've got to love God in order for these things to work. Number two, I have to be part of the called. I can't be outside of the fold of sheep, of the sheep of the shepherd. I've got to be a penitent, baptized believer and following the commands of our Lord and following Him. That's who are the called. I've answered the call. Will you come? Brother Wendell Winkler, I may have told you this before. Well, let me get this comment. And I got to stop because our time is up. But I'll steal a little bit because I know I can squeak in a little bit on Monday. Brother Darwin says, well, look at it this way, brother. All things that happened to Jesus Christ was bad, but all that He went through for us was good. Excellent point. Excellent way to look at it as well. Brother Wendell Winkler, one of the greatest gospel preachers. I wish Brother Kirk could have heard him. I'm sure there's some tapes around or some MP3s around. Great gospel preacher. But man, he would put the pressure on you. I've seen him in several back in my heyday when I was at university and he was the dean of the Bible college there. He would do gospel meetings. And if you had time, you'd go anywhere that he was, you wanted to be. And so he would stand up there and he'd say, we'll sing. He would always tell, I remember this, I don't know why he had a thing about this, but you know, there are some song leaders at the invitation song that they sing, some will sing all verses. Maybe that's the tradition at your congregation. Some will sing the first and last verse, but he would tell, and he had such a booming voice, he would say, the song leader's going to come and he's going to lead one verse of this invitation song. And if you have a need, won't you come? And when that song leader got up to sing, this was Brother Winkler during that invitation song. Bible in one hand held up, and Brother Winkler was like this. Every single person in that room got pointed at. Do you need to come? Do you need to come? Do you need to come? And boy, if you think that didn't put the pressure on you, it did. And I'm sure that's why he did it. But you see, what was he doing? He was calling you to answer the call. If you needed to become a Christian, be one, and you'll be part of the called. If you are an erring member who has sinned, answer the call, so that you can be at one again. Now, if you understand that, and as Brother Darwin talked about here, they're going to work together for good to them that love God who are the called. That's point two. And point number three
is the thing that we most of the time don't place on this verse. I can't say that according to His, God's purpose has to do with the called, because God is not willing that any should perish, but that all should come to repentance. So God wants everybody to be the called. That's not necessarily His purpose as far as this verse is concerned, according to His purpose. You have to go back a little bit from the phrase. All things work together for good, parenthetical phrase, to them that love God, parenthetical phrase, to them who are the called, according to His purpose. And so, Brother Darwin, who gave this great example, has answered the question, as difficult as this may be. Everything that Jesus Christ went through was bad, but it worked out for good according to the will of God Almighty. Somebody dies. I mentioned Brother Winkler, in fact. Oh, one of the greatest gospel preachers that you would ever meet. He died of a brain tumor, had brain cancer. Brother Bobby Duncan, that's an old name. Another great gospel preacher. He died of cancer. And somebody's inevitably going to ask the question, well, why does God allow that? Well, you know, preachers are not immune to the things that Satan wants to do. Don't you think that Satan would want to take out one of God's servants as much or more than anybody else? And the answer to that question is yes, he does. And God allows that because that was part of His penalty and sentence that He gave all the way back in the Garden of Eden. So verse 28, if something doesn't fit, then what does fit is going to be the answer. It doesn't fit that all things work together for good, because that's not possible. I just mentioned Jenny and John and everybody that's on the prayer list. Everybody that's had surgery, they get sick. How does that work together for good? It doesn't. But all things work together for good according to the purpose of God. I may not understand it. In fact, I'm probably not going to understand it. Have you ever seen someone die and the whole family comes to church? You have a very God-fearing man or woman that dies either of some illness, or maybe they just die of natural causes, and they were so beloved, and it just tore everybody up. And all of those who love that person, and because of maybe the sermon that was given, if you want to honor this one who died, then live like them. And next thing you know, everybody in the family has been baptized, or they've repented of their sins, and they've come back to church. Well, that's certainly worked out for good, hasn't it? I may not understand the death. There's a lot of things in life that we're not going to understand. We've got to get over that. I know it's easy to say, it rolls off the tongue, but it's hard to comprehend when the mind gets to it from your ears and goes inside. It's hard, and some people can't handle that. But that's when this faith and hope that the Apostle Paul has been talking about comes into play. And we've got to have that, or we're going to go crazy. If every death that comes up that we just fall apart, if every accident, if everything that we worry about that doesn't come to pass, if we worry about every single thing, we're going to drive ourselves crazy.
And that's why we have to put our dependency on God Almighty and realize that I'm just a servant. I'm just a servant. I'm nobody. I'm just a servant. And if God can use me even in bad ways or bad things that happen to me, I hate it for myself. But if it can work together for good to accomplish His will, then so be it. The Apostle Paul would say, for me to live is Christ and to die is gain. In other words, it doesn't matter what happens. I'm good either way. I keep on living. I'm going to live for Christ no matter what my circumstances. And in fact, the Apostle Paul would say, I've learned to be content. Now, how could he be content when he's been in jail? He's had shipwrecks. He's been stoned. He's had to climb over these city walls, all these things. And yet he's content. He's happy. It's because he knows that the will of God is being accomplished. And if we can ever get to that level of faith, you remember I told you when we first started this book, college professor said, if you get Romans, God gets you. And that's very true because it will lead you to a deeper, deeper faith. All right, let me catch these and then we've got to get out of here. Sister Nettie says, amen and amen. Brother Darwin says, look at what happened to his disciples. They didn't go to sleep and die. Some of them were killed, absolutely, and badly. The prophets in the book of Hebrews, Faith Hall of Fame, we talk about all those prophets that were killed by the Jews. All they were doing were just messengers of God, but the Jews hated them and killed them. Brother Darwin says a big amen to that. Brother Carlos says amen, and Brother Albert says amen. I put all of you in the amen corner today. Well, we made it through. Can you believe it? I know that some of that's complicated, and we'll get some more complicated things, but the light is coming at the end of the tunnel of this book. We're getting through the worst part. Not, it's the best part, actually, but you understand what I'm saying. It's the hardest part, the most difficult. All right, we'll be back with you, Lord willing, tomorrow at this same time. Don't forget, Brother Carlos is coming up in about 15, 16, 17 minutes, something like that. Hope that you'll stay tuned for that. Otherwise, other programming here on Ignite Radio. We'll see you again tomorrow. And until we meet again, I pray God's richest blessings on each and every one of you.

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1: Well, Igniter is coming up here in about 14 minutes from now. Igniters, we're going to go ahead and get into our good friend, Brother Carlos, here on Ignite Radio. And we definitely look forward to him and hope that you all will stick around for our good friend, Brother Carlos, that's going to be coming up here on Ignite Radio. So I like this. Brother Carlos goes from student to teacher. Brother Paul said he's going to be there, so he's going to turn teacher into student here on Ignite Radio. So let's keep it locked in here, Igniters, and don't touch that dial at all. This is Thunderkirk reporting live here from our Ignite Remote Studio, North Bellingham. Let's go ahead and get a song going here, Igniters. I'm thinking of Washed in the Blood here on Ignite.

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1: Everybody, good morning, good afternoon, and good evening to all of you Igniters, regardless of wherever you are around the world. We're blessed that each one of you has stayed connected here to Ignite Radio. And welcome, Igniters, to the Bible study with our good friend, good brother, hailing all the way over from the great state of Arkansas, Igniters. Yes. Buenos noches goes to our good friend, good brother, Brother Carlos is with us here on Ignite Radio, and amen to that, folks. Amen to that. Good to have you all here with us here on Ignite Radio as we get ready for the Bible study with Brother Carlos here on Ignite Radio. And very excited, Igniters. You can tell that Brother Paul was very excited about it, and I'm hope that all of you are as well. And amen to that. Amen to that. Definitely very good to be able to have each one of you here with us on Ignite Radio. It's kind of interesting. Brother Carlos goes from listening, because he was already on with Brother Paul. He goes on from listening student to now teacher, and that's kind of cool. And of course, Brother Paul said he was looking forward to this study. So Brother Paul gets to go from teaching to being a good student, and amen to that, Igniters. Amen to that. And boy, I tell you, so something to get excited about. If you have not been listening over the last few weeks, you've missed a very, very good, deep study by Brother Carlos. And I tell you, I'm really, really excited, Igniters. Really excited to the point that, you know what, looking forward, Igniters, to growing our programming here on Ignite Radio. So very, very excited in regards for this one. So, folks, you're going to learn something from Brother Carlos. I mean, that's all I'm going to tell you. You're going to learn something. And Brother Carlos is going to bring it in a way that it's going to be down to earth, realistic, make you think, with a little bit of wisdom and common sense. And I'm telling you, you're really, really going to enjoy this one, and amen to that. So good to have each one of you here with us here on Ignite Radio. So let's go ahead, Igniters, before we get started, because we already know we got Brother Carlos here. Let's find out who's out there here on Ignite Radio, shall we? And let's give a few shout outs to them before they get started. First and foremost, Igniters, like to give a shout out hailing, well, she just popped in now, so let's head over there to the islands of the Philippines. Igniters, good morning. Magandang umaga goes to none other than the Sister Amelia is with us here on Ignite Radio. And greetings to you. I hope that you are doing quite well. And amen to that. Good to be able to have you. As Sister Amelia wrote in here, blessed day, Brother Carlos, Brother Kirk, and all Igniters listening. And amen to that. Amen to that. So good to have you. Good to have you with us here. Sister Amelia sends in two happy faces, three praying hands, three hearts to go along with that. And wonderful, wonderful, wonderful. Good to be able to have you here on Ignite Radio. Amen to that. Brother Paul listening in stealthily, as he likes to be able to put it. So good evening to you, Brother Paul. Amen to that. Good to have you here with us. Sister TL from Seattle, Washington is with us here. Mungana Mahapon, good afternoon to you, Sister TL, and glad to see that you are with us here on Ignite Radio. As Sister TL sent in three hearts already, she says, greetings, Brother Carlos, and amen to that. Amen to that. So good to have you with us here on Ignite Radio as well. Sister Mila just sent you over, Brother Carlos, another heart. So there you go. So you're getting some good love from the congregation, Brother Carlos. You're getting some good love from the congregation. And amen to that. Amen to that. So without further ado, Igniters, why don't we go ahead and to flip this microphone over to Brother Carlos right now and let Brother Carlos get into this study here on Ignite Radio. Igniters, welcome to the Bible study with none other than our good friend Brother Carlos here on Ignite Radio. And what I was told is that he is trying to send a message, a restore my soul message. I think I got that right, Brother Carlos. Okay. All right. I'm not going to give any more it away. Brother Carlos, please go right on ahead. And the microphone is yours. Welcome to the Bible study with Brother Carlos here on Ignite Radio. Brother Carlos.
2: Muy buenos días, buenas tardes y muy buenas noches. 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
1: Amen.
2: Good morning, good afternoon, and good evening, el apóstol Pablo, de sus misiones. Demas, the one that was with Paul in his mission, and his mission trips. ¿Se imaginan esto? Can you imagine this? Viendo como las cosas que el apóstol Pablo hacía. Looking what everything that Apostle Paul was doing. Tuvo que haber visto muchos milagros. He had to look a lot of miracles that Apostle Paul made. Como él predicaba. How he was preaching. Pero así fue enredado con las cosas de este mundo. But he was still twined with the things of this world.

También, el que vive desordenadamente no anda conforme a las enseñanzas recibidas. But those that live and disorderly, they do not live, or they don't walk according to the teachings that we have received. Segunda de Tesalonicenses, Second Thessalonians, capítulo 3, chapter 3, y verso 6, en verse 6.

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Having loved this present world, he has departed into Thessalonica. 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Demas, the one that was with Paul in his mission, in his mission trips. ¿Se imaginan esto? Can you imagine this? Viendo como las cosas que el apóstol Pablo hacía. Looking what everything that apostle Paul was doing. Tuvo que haber visto muchos milagros. He had to look a lot of miracles that apostle Paul made. Como él predicaba. How he was preaching. Pero así fue enredado con las cosas de este mundo. But he was still twined with the things of this world.

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See, and those are the fallen, those brethren that get entwined with the things of this world and they stop walking the way and they abandon the Lord.

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Primera Corintios 5:1. First Corinthians 5, verse 1. 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It is reported commonly that there is fornication among you, and such fornication it is not so much as name among the Gentiles, that one shall have his father's wife. Esto era un hermano que estaba en la iglesia. This was a brother that was in the church. Y este ejemplo es que no solamente los que están sin congregarse son los caídos, sino pueden ver hermanos dentro de la congregación. So this is an example that not just for those brothers that do not meet anymore with the church are the ones that have fallen, but even inside the church, they can still meet with the church but continue sinning without repentance.

0: Vamos a dejarla aquí, hermanos, por el tiempo. We're gonna stop here for the time, brother. And whoever are listening, y cualquiera que está escuchando. Y Dios mediante, seguiremos la próxima semana. And Lord willingly, we'll continue next week. Vamos a continuar hablando sobre la condición del caído. We're going to continue talking about the condition of the fallen. Y nuestro deber hacia el caído. And our duty for our brethren that have fallen. Y cómo restaurar al caído. And how to restore the fallen. Muchas gracias por su atención. Thank you so much for your attention. Su servidor Carlos Hernández, desde el estado de Arkansas. Que Dios los bendiga. Hasta la próxima. Thank you for your attention. Your host Carlos Hernández, from the state of Arkansas. Till next time.
1: Well, thank you. Muchas gracias, our good friend, Brother Carlos. And amen to that, folks. Amen to that. That was none other than our good friend, good brother, Brother Carlos, here, and I tell you, two thumbs up. That's all that I can be able to say in regards to that, is two thumbs up. What a good study that was. Wow. Restoring a lost brother. And I tell you, Brother Carlos, I think that is an art that is not being taught here. Not here on Ignite Radio, but I mean, not what I hear, even in some of the churches, restoring. And I think you got something that's very, very unique there. And, some good words of wisdom, for sure, Brother Carlos. Very good words of wisdom. And amen to that, Brother Carlos. Amen to that. Two thumbs up. Wow. Let's go ahead and get into this one here on Ignite Radio. Brother Carlos, I think you got some good love and appreciation from a few people. Amen to that. Let's go ahead and get this thing started off. Sister Amelia sent over here one heart, two hearts, three, four, five hearts with an amen, brother. Two more for a total of seven, one more for eight, one more for nine, two more for 11 hearts, and then said here, amen, brother, amen. And then two more for a total of 13 hearts on this one. One more for 14 hearts here on, she gave to you. And then said here, thank you. Gracias, Brother Carlos. Deep lesson. God bless. Two thumbs up. Three thumbs up. Two praying hands. Two more hearts for a total of 17 hearts, and amen to that. Amen to that. Very, very nicely done. Amen. I tell you, it was a good study. Wow. I like that one, Carlos, a lot. That's a good one. Sister TL appreciated that. I can see that. As she sent over one, two hearts, three, four, five, six hearts here, and sent over two more for eight hearts here, and then said, true, brother, amen. Do it with sincerity. Yeah, you know what? Listen, when we have somebody that has that has fallen away, you know, we got to approach them and do it with some sincerity. Do it with some honesty. Do it with some gentleness. And that's exactly what Brother Carlos was saying. And amen to that. Amen to that. You know, that's what we're here to. What are we here to do? Build up. What are we here to do is to edify. Look, we all fall short of the glory of God. So there are none of us that are actually perfect whatsoever at all. None of us. So you know what? We all need that. And I tell you, I totally appreciated that one very, very much. Very, very, very much. So that's why I'm saying this. Like, seriously. This is a very, very good lesson. And not often I hear a lot of that on. So amen to that. Three more for 11 hearts. One more for 12 hearts. And amen, brother. One more for 13 hearts. And then said here at the end here, amen. Thank you, Brother Carlos. May God bless you more. And sent over three for a total of 16 hearts. And I'm telling you, amen to that. Amen to that. Yes, may the Lord continue to bless you, Brother Carlos. Definitely, definitely. Amen to that. Look, even I sent in some hearts on this one myself. Three hearts, four hearts, five hearts, six hearts on that one. I tell you, no, well, I did seven. Seven hearts on that one. I just really thought it was just a really, really, yeah, yeah. I agree with the sisters wholeheartedly. Amen to that. So, Brother Carlos, muchos gracias, hermano. Appreciate it very, very, very much. Thank you very much. And igniters, don't forget, as Brother Carlos said, that's part one. Part two coming, God willing, next Monday, right after the book Divine here on Ignite Radio. If you missed any part of this, I will tell you, we will get this one on again later on this week. We will. We will get this one on again. It was that good. Perfect. I will personally, Brother Carlos, to make sure that we get this on later on throughout the week for sure. Amen to that. Amen to that. Wow. Well, igniters, I'm going to tell you, if you think that that's interesting, igniters, and a way to get started, I'm going to tell you this. We keep cooking. In 22 minutes, igniters, in 22 minutes from now, we got ourselves a good one as well. We're going to head over to Ongole, India. We're going to check in with our good friend, good brother, Brother David here on Ignite Radio. And then coming up later on, igniters, hailing all the way over from the Philippines, igniters, we will have Ignite Philippines with our good friend, Brother Eleazar, throughout the overnight here on this side of the world. So we got a lot more going on, igniters. We got a lot more going on. So do a favor. Don't touch that dial whatsoever at all. This is Thunderkirk reporting live here from our Ignite Remote Studio, North Bellingham, Washington. Hope all of you are doing well. It is such a gorgeous, gorgeous day out today. Wow. You know, the current temperature is like 85 degrees right now. Oh, that is so nice. So, so, so nice. We'll be up in 90s tomorrow, but 85, maybe 86, 85. We're doing good. For all of you that's on the metric, yeah, that's about 27 and a half, 28 degrees. So there you go. There you go. Two for one special. Some nice vitamin D for the skin and some nice biblical for the soul. Tell someone about Ignite Radio. Thunderkirk reporting. All right, let's get some a cappella music going here on Ignite Radio and kick off this 20 minutes of a cappella music. You know what? After that good study by Brother Carlos, I'm going to tell you, Brother Carlos, I got the joy of the Lord in me right now. Very encouraging. Loved it. Amen to that.

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0: All right, everybody, good morning, good afternoon, and good evening to all of you Igniters. Thunderkirk reporting live here from our Ignite remote studio, North Bellingham, and good to have each one of you here with us here on Ignite Radio. And it's always a pleasure, Igniters, as we continue to ignite the mission Monday here on Ignite Radio. And good to have each one of you here with us here on Ignite Radio. Coming up here, Igniters, in a couple of minutes, Igniters, we will go ahead and to get ready to beam in our good friend, Brother David, right now. The normal way how we normally bring Brother David in is we're going to have to do it another way to be able to bring him in. So we've got a last minute change and how that actually that we normally is to broadcast him, and we are going to as soon as that I get the word, we will then go ahead, get connected with Surrey, and then from there, Igniters, Surrey will go ahead and to get connected with Brother David. So we're going to be in a slight delay because of this, a little bit of a last minute nuance that we have to be able is to do, but we are going to go ahead and to get into it here. So that's the whole entire thing. Nevertheless, so we are going to go ahead and to get started here connected with Brother David, as I mentioned beforehand, in a couple of moments. Good to have all of you here with us here on Ignite Radio. And excited to be able to see. Boy, oh boy, what a great set of programs we've been listening to. You know, Brother Paul had his, and then great deep study in regards to our good friend, good brother, Brother Carlos, and did just a masterful job in that part one of several parts, and we are looking forward to that. So part one was down. We'll get to go ahead and get into part number two, God willing, next Monday here on Ignite Radio. So very, very excited in regards for that. Okay, just waiting for the go signal, Igniters, from Surrey. We're gonna get all this extra technology and everything all plugged in here, and away we be able to go. So, amen to that. Amen to that. All right. Okay, good. Now we just we're connected with Surrey, so amen to that. Good evening to you guys. If you guys are set and ready, then let's go ahead and to get started, because we are kind of running out a little bit of time here. Perfect. I will do that. That is not a problem at all. All right. Okay, we're setting ready, Igniters, and we're going to go ahead and to get ready to get connected with our good friend, Brother David, all the way over from Mongol. And we will go ahead and to get to that here. Yeah, okay. All right. So let's go ahead, Igniters, and do get ready as to, guys, if you don't mind, would you like to please beam in our good friend, Brother David, here on Ignite Radio. Let's double check everything here. So we get our connections working. It is ringing. At least it's ringing. And amen to that. So, just a reminder, Igniters, for all of you that Brother Eleazar will be coming up here in less than 2 hours from now. Expanded new programming, a lot of great, great programs that Brother Eleazar's got, as he will have 10 hours of good programming here on Ignite Radio. Okay, I've been told. Brother David, are you there?
1: Yes, sir. Good morning.
0: Good morning, Brother David. How are you?
1: Yes, sir. I'm doing good. Thank you, my brother. Thank you so much.
0: Good, good, good. Igniters, better better late than never. We got all this technology extra handled. So welcome, welcome to the 180 with our good friend, Brother David, here on Ignite Radio. And good to have you, Brother David, with us. We hope that you've had yourself a good several days, I hope.
1: Yes, sir.
0: Good. Glad to hear that. Glad to hear that. Glad to hear that. I'm assuming everybody's doing okay.
1: Yes, sir. Yes, sir. By the grace of God, everything is going very well, and your family is doing good, and our brothers and sisters are all well. And this week of Friday, we have the preachers' Bible classes with the at Kanagiri local congregations with the 50 preachers. I hope that please keep in your prayers, my brother.
0: We will do. We will do. Amen to that. Amen to that. Okay. Well, we got some people, so let's go ahead and to quickly balance some things out here, Igniters, and let's find out exactly who's out there here on Ignite Radio. First and foremost, Igniters, let's start off with. Let's start off with this this special guy, okay? Hailing all the way over from Hyderabad, Igniters. Yes, yes. Wanda Namalu goes to our good friend, good brother. Brother Raul is with us here on Ignite Radio. So good morning, good morning, good morning to you, Brother Raul, and glad to see that you are doing well. I think, Brother Raul, that you should be doing well. Igniters, Brother Raul is with us here, and what a great thing to do is to start off the day, a very special day for Brother Raul, as it is Brother Raul's birthday today as well. So there you go. Brother Paul, his birthday is today as well, so amen to that, as well as on top of that. It's also Brother Raul's birthday as well. So happy birthday goes to you, Brother Raul. Wanda Namalu goes to you. Glad to see that the Lord has blessed you with another day, another year. And amen to that. Amen to that. So definitely, definitely shout out to you, Brother Raul, on your birthday. And may the Lord continue to be able to bless you with more of those wonderful days and years to come. Amen to that. Brother Raul wrote in here, he said, good morning, Ignite Radio friends and Igniters, as well as on top of that, good morning, Brother TK and David. He also sent over a heart to you, Brother David.
1: Hi, Brother Raul. I wish you a happy birthday to you, my beloved brother. May God bless you, and really, I'm so very happy to sending greetings to you, and God will protect you this year and until ending. So, really, I'm so very happy to join with us. Appreciated for that. Really, so you have the good attitudes, you have the good quality in Christ. That's why we love you so much, my brother Rahul. Thank you for your greetings and for your wishes, for your hearts. May God bless you, Brother Rahul. Thank you so much. So once again, I am sending greetings to you for your wishes, and have a blessed day. Thank you.
0: And amen to that. Amen to that. Good to be able to have you with us here on Ignite Radio. Amen to that. Well, let's stay in the beautiful city of Hyderabad, Igniters, and let's go ahead and check in with this wonderful sister, Igniters. She is part of the Ladies Lift Class, Igniters, here that you listen to each Saturday here on Ignite Radio, and boy, oh boy, doing a good job actually in regards to that. Igniters from the South Hyderabad Church of Christ, there located in Hyderabad, Wananamalu goes to none other than to the ever excitable, ever smiling, ever adorable Sister Deepthi is with us here on Ignite Radio, and good morning to you, sister, and glad to have you here with us here on Ignite Radio. As Sister Deepthi wrote in here, and she said here, greetings, Brother Kirk. Yes, greetings. Wananamalu goes to you. Greetings, Brother David. Amen to that. And then she wrote in here, greetings, Sister TL, and amen to that as well. And so greatly appreciate that. She also sends over a 1, 2, 3, 4 hearts to you, Brother David. And greatly appreciate Sister Deepthi joining us here on Ignite Radio.
1: 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Good morning. Greetings to you and your family. Thank you for the thank you, Sister, joining with us. The 180 program on Ignite Radio broadcasting. We love you, Sister, and we are praying for you, for your family. So for your good work and hard work. So keep it. So we are keeping in our prayers. Thank you, Sister Deepthi, for joining with us at this time. You're taking time because I know very well you are busy, but you are taking time listening to watching the 180 programs. I am so very happy to this time because so you sent it. Greetings and hearts. Thank you, Sister Deepthi. Thank you so much. Keep in your prayers, me and the Lord. Thank you.
0: And amen to that. Amen to that. Good to be able to have you with us here, Sister Deepthi. Definitely.
1: Yes.
0: Igniters, let's stay in the beautiful country of India. Let's head over towards Ongol. Igniters, and give a big shout out goes to none other than Brother Ratnam is with us here on Ignite Radio. So Wananamalu goes to you, Brother Ratnam. As Brother Ratnam wrote in here and said, Wananamalu, Brother David and Kirk, and amen to that. He also said, Wananamalu, Igniters, and there you go. Brother Ratnam also sent over one heart as well. And so we are blessed to have you with us, Brother Ratnam.
1: Hello, my brother Ratnam. Good morning. Wananamalu to you, my brother. Thank you watching the 180 program on Ignite Radio broadcasting. Thank you, my brother. So we are praying for you and for your family. I am so very happy to join with us. I appreciate it for that because you are taking time listening to the 180 programs on Ignite Radio broadcasting. Really, I appreciate it for that. So please keep in your prayers, us, and we are praying for you and your family. Really, really, this is a great day for everyone because our relatives, that meanings spiritually, those who are my brothers and sisters and watching the 180 program on Ignite Radio broadcasting, really, really, this is a wonderful day for me, for everyone. Thank you, Brother Ratnapal. Greetings to you and your family. Thank you.

0: Definitely good to have you with us, Brother Ratna. Amen. Staying in Ongole Igniters, let's give a shout out. Hailing also from Ongole is none other than Sister Angelie is with us here on Ignite Radio. So one and Emily, good morning to you, Sister Angelie, and glad to have you here with us here on Ignite Radio. Sister Angelie wrote in here and said, hello, Brother Thunderkirk. One and Emily to you. Yes, one and Emily goes to you as well, and amen to that. And she wrote in here and said here, a very good morning, Brother David, and amen to that. Amen. And then you got to welcome Brother David. So you're getting a good morning to you, Brother David, then a big heart welcome to you as well, Brother David.
1: Hi, Sister Anjali. Good morning. Vandanamulu to you. Greetings to you and its family. I'm meaning that's our family. That's a great life in Lord Jesus Christ. We're all parts of the church and is preaching the word of God for ladies, for youngers, and for the preachers and everything. So keep in your prayers, Sister Anjali. So God bless you, and God will give good strength, good health to you, Sister Anjali. Thank you so much watching the 180 program on Ignite Radio broadcast.
0: Amen to that. Amen to that. And then Sister Angelie also wrote in here because she sent over a couple of more things here. She sent you over one more heart. Actually, she sent you three more hearts to you, Brother David. And then she said, hello, Sister TL, one and Emily to you. And amen to that. So getting some extra love for the hearts to you, Brother David. Amen to that.
1: Thank you, Anjali. Thank you so much for your love in Christ, for your hearts. May God bless you. Really, this is a good encouragement to me, everyone. Really, this is a wonderful day to everyone. Thank you. Thank you so much for your love in Christ. May God bless you. Thank you so much, my dear Sister Anjali. God protect you, and God will help to everything, because Jesus Christ is a good shepherd to everyone. Because we're all really, this is a wonderful day for me, because all of my brothers and sisters watching and listening the 180 program on Ignite Radio broadcasting. Really, this is a great day for me. Thank you. We love you so much.
0: And amen to that. Amen to that. Definitely. We're blessed to have all of you here with us here on Ignite Radio. Let's head over from there. Let's head over to the islands of the Philippines, Igniters, and check out this wonderful sister. Igniters hailing all the way over from the province of Isabela, way up north. In northern Luzon, part of the Philippines, it's none other than Sister Amelia is listening here on Ignite Radio. So good morning to you, Sister Amelia. Glad to see you're still with us here. Sister Amelia, first up here, and she wrote in here, right here. She said, blessed day, Brother David. And Sister Amelia sent you over two happy faces, three praying hands, and then sent you over one, two, three, four, five, six hearts already, Brother David. Amen.
1: Wow. Yeah. Hi, Sister MLS. Good morning and greetings to you, lovely sister. And we are praying for you and your family and local congregation, because we're all be brothers and sisters in Christ, and we're all washed our sins, blood of Jesus Christ. Really, this is a great relation, spiritual and physically. We'll all be enjoying the word of God on Ignite Radio broadcasting. Thank you watching the 180 program on Ignite Radio broadcasting. We love you, sister. We love you. We are sending greetings to you and your family once again. Thank you, lovely sister.
0: Amen to that. Amen to that. Igniters, let's go ahead and head over to this side of the world, to Seattle, Washington, Igniters, and check in with none other than Sister TL is with us here on Ignite Radio from Seattle. And Sister TL has sent in here, she says here, greetings, Brother David. And then she sent over one, two, three.

0: Yes, because so safety and journey in Christ, and our God is protecting to us our journey. And because we'd all be children of God, that's why we'd all be enjoying the word of God on Ignite Radio broadcasting. Thank you, sister, watching the 180 program on Ignite Radio broadcasting. We love you, sister. May God bless you.
1: And amen to that. Amen to that. And we got several people listening elsewhere to all the rest of you. So good morning, good afternoon, and good evening to all of you, and glad to have each one of you here with us here on Ignite Radio. Also want to give a very, very warm special shout out, Igniters, to those particularly that are listening elsewhere. In India, Igniters, we just updated our stats, and so definitely want to give a big shout out to those that are listening in India, particularly in the northern part. I know that some of you may have a little bit of a hard time logging in. We still would love to have to know exactly where you are, but for a number of you that are listening, we definitely wanted to be able to say is greetings to all of you in the suburbs of Delhi called Gurugram. So or Gurugram. So thank you very kindly. God bless. And there you go. The top city in India, where we got a lot of our brethren listening, the fourth number four on the top 10 list, Brother David, that number four city out of all the cities that we broadcast in, Gurugram, that is number four. And so we appreciate that. So a special shout out goes to them.
0: Wow, really, I'm so very happy. This great news, my brother. Really, really, this is a great this is great for me. That means that means more people are watching and listening to 180 Ignite Radio broadcasting in India. Really, from New Delhi, from Bombay, from Calcutta, and India, and Tamil Nadu, Chennai city, and Karnataka city, and it's all great, big country. So really, really, because we are sharing the word of God. Our programs, because really, really, this is a great, great for Ignite Radio India broadcasting also. Because Ignite Radio broadcasting wonderfully, universally, and that's a worldwide, that's a great things, my brother. Really, this is the good news for me, for everyone. Thank you, my brother. This is a wonderful day.
1: Amen to that. Definitely is, and very much appreciable. To all of you that are listening up in that region. Brother David, before we go ahead and to flip the microphone over to you, please say a couple of words. Let us know about what is going to be talked about today, and then we'll quickly get into it.
0: Yes, brother. Thank you. Thank you, one and all. Thank you, my brothers and sisters, for watching the 180 program on Ignite Radio broadcasting. The 180 programs, I am so very happy to join with us, and you are all joined with us because we're all on Ignite Radio broadcasting, and universally and worldwide, we are spreading the word of God. Yes, today I'm going to our lesson, have this attitude, that means Christ's attitude revealed. So this is our lesson today, my dear brothers and sisters, because the book of Philippians, the wonderful letter, he wrote, Apostle Paul, really, really have this great attitudes. That's how we are going to contacting this lesson, and we're explaining this lesson. Really, really, those who are my brothers and sisters online and offline, and those who are loving to us, I'm so very happy to sharing the 180 programs on Ignite Radio broadcasting. Thank you, one and all. Thank you, my brothers and sisters. Thank you, lovely brother. Thank you, your encouragement. Really, really, this is a great encouragement to me and to everyone, because you have great patience and you have the great love in Lord Jesus Christ. Because you have the good fellowship and friendship with us, and you are loving us. That's not your greatness. This is all glory to God. Because you are all be attitudes in the Bible, what the Jesus Christ have the attitudes, and what the Apostle Paul had the attitudes. As well, like that, we are all have that good thoughts and good fights, and that is we have that great life in Lord Jesus Christ. That's why have this great attitudes. Have this great attitudes in Christ. That's our lesson today, my brother.
1: Amen to that. Amen to that. All right. Let's go ahead, Igniters, and to get quickly going here, we're going to get a quick commercial, Igniters, and then we're going to come back and jump right into this study here on Ignite Radio. This is Thunder Kirk reporting live here from our Ignite Remote Studio. As I said, one quick commercial, and we are coming back, Igniters. If you're going to be in the greater Vancouver, British Columbia, Canada area, I hope that you'll stop by to the Surrey Church of Christ, located in Surrey, British Columbia, because I'm personally inviting every single one of you.
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1: Telephone number to the church, 604-588-6717. Again, 604-588-6717. If you're down outside of the greater Vancouver area, please put a 1 in front of that so Alexander Graham Bell can complete your call. Folks, we're pumped up and excited. We hope all of you are pumped up and excited, Igniters, and away we be able to go. Brother David is set and ready to go, Igniters. We're going to go ahead and to flip this microphone over to Brother David right now. So without further ado, Igniters, let's get rocking and rolling. Brother David, the microphone is now yours. Please go right on ahead at your earliest convenience.
0: Hello, my brothers and sisters. Good morning. Greetings in the name of our Lord and Savior, Jesus Christ. My lovely sisters and brothers, welcome to join with us the 180 program on Ignite Radio broadcasting 24 hours and 7 days. Do you know many countries where people are listening the word of God on Ignite Radio? Really, this is a wonderful way spreading the word of God, my brothers. Hello, my brother Twanki. Good morning. Greetings to you and your family. Thank you, my brother, for your encouragement. Hello, my brothers, elders. I'm so very happy to share the word of God on Ignite Radio broadcasting. So we are praying for you, for your families and local congregations. And thank you, my dear sisters, those who are my dear sisters, Emilias and Chiel and Sister Deepthi and Anjali and Brother Rahul and Brother Ratnam Paul, all of you, really, those who are online and offline. This is a great way spreading the word of God online. Really, I'm so very happy to share the word of God. Thank you, my lovely brothers and sisters, watching the 180 program on Ignite Radio Broadcasting. Yes, today I'm going to our lesson, have this great attitudes. So in Christ, in the Bible, what's the Apostle Paul teachings to the churches? There's a Colossae, there's a Philippians church, there's a Thessalonian church, there's a Corinthian church, whatever it may be. He wrote those letters. Really, this is a great explanation. New Testament giving to us. That's not my explanations. This is the Holy Spirit of God gave to the strength to us. This is the Spirit of God. We are the strength in Christ. We are the children of Christ. We are the children of God. We are the disciples of Christ. This is a wonderful way of spreading the word of God. God gave good choice to us. God gave to good opportunity for us. God gave to the good wisdom to us through the scriptures, through the Bible. Welcome to join with us the 180 program on Ignite Radio, broadcasting regularly Tuesday, Wednesday, 7:30 a.m. It's a standard time, India. Please search. That's a Uganda, that's a Ghana, that's a Canada, that's a USA, that's a Philippines country, that's a New England, so whatever it may be, try to understanding Indian timings and schedules, and because join with us. So it's not a commanding, so we are loving. It's a kindness. I'm requesting to everyone joining with us, because I share the programs to your brothers and sisters and neighbors. Yes, my dear brothers and sisters, thank you watching the 180 program on Ignite Radio broadcasting. Thank you, my lovely sisters. Thank you, my lovely brothers. And now I'm going to explanations. Have this great attitudes. Have this great attitudes. So what's which attitudes you have? So Bible teachings to us about the Christ. About the Christ's attitudes and revealed. So how it's all getting to us, dear brothers and dear sisters. Our great New Testament challenges and that one of the greatest doctrine selections, and that's a challenge that have the attitudes of Jesus. That's a challenge, this attitudes of Jesus. Have this attitude in that yourself, which you have also in Christ Jesus. That's a Bible teachings to us, the book of Philippians, the second chapter, verse 5. Have attitudes and translated from that pronunciate to the, which is the meanings of that thing or that form, that the whole of the opinions. That's a King James Version Bible. So let us this mind to be in you, which was also in Christ Jesus. And dear brothers, dear sisters, so we mouth and rewarded to the passes. Let this disposition be to in which he was in Christ Jesus. Paul had that argued Philippians to be united. That's important in Christ. So we need united in Christ. God willing, next time I'm going to tell about this lesson. But today we have that, have this great attitudes. Have this great attitudes. The book of Philippians, second chapter, verse 5 to 11 verses, giving explanations to us. Dear brothers, dear sisters, that's the Bible tells to us. That is the Bible tells to us. Second chapter, verse 3 and 4 verses tells to us. Paul regarded to the and imparts it to that body of Christ, to the selfish eye, to the pompous mind, that's hungry for that exponents, and the mouth that spoke none, that heart that had the little and room for that others, to the hand that served only the self. So that is, dear readers, dear brothers and sisters, and helping his readers. And that he tells to what the true self is, selfishness and entailed, to that pointed to that definite of the example of the Christ. Fifth and six verses tells to us. Paul in effect it said, it's a you have the Lord's and disposition of the heart, you will be united. You will be united. You will enjoy peace and harmony. The challenge given to us, the Philippines, is also ours. We need to attitudes of that mind and process to by the Christ. Some of us have to the hard time to the follow the and that footsteps of the Jesus. That's the Bible tells to us, 1 Peter, 2 chapter 21, because we do not have that mind of Jesus. Because we do not have the mind of Jesus. The great challenge of the verses of fifth. followed by the great messages of that 6 verses through 11. These verses are comparison to one of the most significant and statements and every man regards Jesus and that rigor and that hath thrown call to the passes most of the important. The section of this letter, Philippians, and that declared to us and Christological to that gem and on that unparalleled in the New Testament. Lovely brothers and sisters, have this great attitudes. Bible teachings to us, the book of the Philippians. Apostle Paul wrote this letter. He tells to them 5 to 11 verses excellently. He tells to us that is our text contents to the greatest challenge of the New Testament and one of the greatest doctrine sections. The challenge is to have to the attitudes of Jesus. Have this great attitudes that yourself, which was also in Christ Jesus, have the attitude. That's the Bible tells to us. That meanings to think, that form to that opinions. That's the Bible teachings to us. That's the mind to have that which was also in Christ Jesus. Dear brothers, dear sisters, really this is the argued Philippians letters and united to live in Christ. And you selfly, you obey God's great commands. You must have the good attitudes in Lord Jesus Christ. You must have the great attitudes in Christ. That's a Apostle Paul explained to everyone, dear brothers and dear sisters. Really, this is a great letter to us, study the Bible. That's why Bible tells to us, these scriptures are the most significant and statements were made to the regards of Jesus. Yes, my dear brothers, my dear sisters, the Philippians letter declared to be Christ's great life. That's tells to us New Testament. Many believers, that is the Philippians we studied, chapter 1, verse 6 to 11 verses is, and that early hymen, that is that being called the Christ hymens. That's the songs. That's the passage divides naturally into the two parts. That's a human nations of Christ, 6 to 8 verses, and exaltations of Christ. That's a 9 to 11 verses. That's the first section illustrated what's the meaning of that you have Christ's attitude. That's a second suggested why is important to have this such an attitude. Yes, my dear brothers, my dear sisters. Try to understanding the explanations of this lesson. Be warned, this is not only the most important passages in Philippians, but also that the most and controversies. That's a one letter remarked. That's a diverse to say the opinions prevailed among that interpreters in that regards to that meaning. That's a passage is enough study the Bible. So when you are the studying with the students and afflicted him to with that intellectual see and parallels and his communications and his struggles, that's the meaning of that great words tells to us in Greek to and English verses. Yes, my dear brothers, think and you think that although there is a wonderful and nearing of the words. Yes, my dears, that's a really and a little and a controversy over that messages of that and passages. Jesus loves us so much. That is what that was that have the heaven to come to earth to die for us. Amen. Yes, my dear brothers and sisters, really. What have the great this attitudes? What's our attitudes in Christ? What's our attitudes in churches? Really, our behaviors and attitudes and characteristics God is observing. That's a strongly Apostle Paul teachings to Philippians church. So we need go and have that strongly and give the suggestions to our brothers and sisters, those who are have that good, have the great life in Lord Jesus Christ. Not coming to the worship, not coming to the church. Our brothers and sisters, or many brothers and sisters, we have the friends and other sides, and bring them in good way. This is a good way, Bible teachings to us. My dear brothers, my dear sisters, we'll try to be to understandable. That is a non-conversational as a possible. Yes, non-conversational possible. Those who are trying to coming to in Christ, you go and bring them through the scriptures, through the Bible. We'll try to be understanding and try to the non-conversational as the possible nevertheless. Yes, I will spend more time than the usual on that great and Greek text to you may have to do some serious thinking. You have all that advisors searching your mind. You can move on that great life in Christ. Hope that you are great to do. You will miss the great attitudes in Lord Jesus Christ in life. So we are zero. That's the important teachings to Bible about on Jesus. Teachings in the Bible on Jesus. Yes, my dear brothers, my dear sisters, really have this great attitudes in Christ. That's the challenge New Testament tells to us. That's the challenge, the great doctrines, actions. You know very well that. My dear brothers and sisters, really, this is a wonderful day to us. And now, so really, Christ's attitude revealed. That we try to understand in 2nd chapter, verses 6, 7, and 8 verses. The book of the Philippians, chapter 2, verses 6, 7, 8 verses, tells to us Christ's attitude revealed. Christ's attitude revealed. That's a selfless and a self-emptying. As my dear brothers, the Christ hymens we know begins with the Jesus and that presence to in heaven. He is existed in that form of God. That's the sixth verse. That's a Jesus and existed to the heaven with the God before he came to earth. And other passages revealing to his that and a persistent, including that. Bible tells to John 1:1 and 2nd chapter verse 17 and 17 chapter verse 5 and 2nd Corinthians 8 chapter verse 9. Colossians chapter 1, 15 to 17 verses. John, the Gospel of John, chapter 1, verse 1 and 2. And the Gospel of John, 17 chapter verse 5. And 2 Corinthians 8, chapter verse 9. And Colossians chapter 1, 15 to 17 verses. And the book of the Hebrews, chapter 1, verse 2. The great words for using our text that we are going to studying the Bible. That is our Bible teachings to us. Dear brothers, dear sisters, we are really try to understand Christ's attitude revealed. Yes, consider what the meaning of that exist in that form of God. To be equal with God in heaven, try to the imagine the honor of the bestowed on Christ. That is additional to the receiving on that wonders he enjoyed. He enjoyed in Jesus prayer to his Father in Christ. The Gospel of John 17 chapter. He is a great. The glory which is to have, which you have the before the world. Fifth verse. We can never and never comprehend to that unselfishness to that Lord, and until we understanding what He had to give up through Christ, must have the entered the blessings of being. Blessings of in the form of God, in the form of God. He did not regard to the equal to with God's the thinking to be and grasped in that original language, Greek to and Hebrew to, for all these languages are translated. So that's a great Greek words and Greek languages. And we try to scriptures, so we try to understanding that meanings of the and take away by force. Dear brothers, dear sisters, preachers have used all the illustrations of the giving a bone to the hungry dog. To dog will the grass to that bone, will all his might be tried to take that bone from him. Through you tug and pull to the will not turn loose. Why? He is afraid to all losing the bone. Jesus was not like that. Jesus was not like that. Instead of the hold on in that, his heavenly status, Christ was willing to the turn loose those who are the lost and lose their salvation, their the eternity life. My lovely brothers and sisters, Christ did not think equal with God. We are all reading the Bible, Lord's usefulness and that needs to make the personal, and we see yourself, and there is anything to that holding in that clothing tightly, that I need to turn lost to might better serve God. And man can do? That's a question. Dear brothers, Christ's attitude revealed that we try to understanding selfishness or self-emptying. The Christ of Hymens begins with the Christ and extends to the heaven, that extend to in the form of God, that is Jesus extend to in heaven with the gods before he came to earth, and other passages revealing to that and priestings to the including John 1:1. We studied the Bible, John 1:1. We studied the Bible teachings to us, my lovely brothers, my lovely sisters. This is our lesson to, and which teachings to that. When Jesus came to earth and he emptied himself of that basic deity, all or most of his divine and qualities, this position reads, and into the words emptied himself, something that is not there, or contracts to that plane, passages and element where that which teachings to the on the earth, Jesus was still God. John declared that God and became a flesh and dwelt among us. John 1:1-14. The angels told Joseph that Jesus Christ be called and Emmanuel, which is the translated meaning of that God with you, God with us. Matthew 1:23. Thomas called Christ my Lord and my God. John 20:28. The doctrine of that and incarnations, the declaration that Jesus Christ was a fully man but also fully God. When Jesus came to earth, he did not give up and something and deity as much as he took on that something and humanity. And Paul, Paul tells to us using this letter. My dear brothers, my dear sisters, many years. And when we see the great words about the great life of Jesus Christ, and basically, it's all written to others, the question of the what we did, and Jesus emptied himself, and guessing how to the abounded to the, and that great Bible tells to evidently, through that the, and emptied himself is that heavenly, and reputation, that's the margin. Bible tells to us, all Bibles, Bible tells to us, that's a NIV, that's the New King James Version, that's the King James Version Bible, and study the Bible, what you are studying them, especially what the studying you are. So what, which Bible you're liking, that Bible giving to us. He tells to us Bible and serving and symbolic. You have that serving and sympathetic we need. That's what Bible tells to us, my dear brothers, my dear sisters. And born servants, seventh verse tells to us that we are, and we see the term, we see that that is the words the scriptures tells to us, the great about the heaven. Jesus had all the qualities of God on the earth. He took on all the and qualities of the slave. Jesus was not actually born into the slave and the class of his day, but he's made himself a slave in that he was totally and depended on God and that obedient to him. As a result, Christ was also a slave to the needs to of the mankind, especially to need for the salvation. Many passages speaking of Jesus and servanthood that teachings to us. Matthew 20, chapter 28 verses. Mark 10, chapter verse 48, 45. My dear brothers, my dear sisters, excellently and illustrations of Jesus as a servant and is when he is washed his disciples' feet. John 13, chapter verse 5. The context weaved. Jesus had to go on from that being equal with God, the highest position of that imaginable. That's the being slave. That's the lowest position and imaginable. We're all reminding of Paul's words in 2 Corinthians 8, chapter verse 9 verses. Just you remember that. 2 Corinthians 8, chapter verse 9 verses. He was rich, for your sake, he became a poor. He was rich, yet for your sake, he became a poor. Christ's downward trip began with his beginning, made in his likeness of man. The book of Philippians, the second chapter, verse 7 tells to us, before the end of the first century, and some try to using the word likeness to teaching that Jesus was like man, but not really a man. In other words, that he was never really human. John was compared to, that is a kind of that. And notice that when he said to Jesus, become a flesh, John 1:14, and when he wrote, every spirit that the confess that Jesus Christ has come to the flesh is from God. First John chapter 4 verse 2. And emphasis main. Many passages trust that Jesus' humanity was not an illusionary. That's a really for in that stance. Write that the letter to the Hebrews said to that he was made like the brethren in all things. The book of Hebrews, second chapter, verse 17th verse tells us, made like from that same word. That's a word translated from the Greek to English. Right, that's Philippians second chapter verse 7. We cannot be sure why Paul used the old likeness. Second chapter verse 7. Something that you emphasize in that. In one way, Jesus was the like other men because he was fully human. But in the another way, he was unlike them because of he was also fully God. Here is a simply an explanation we are going to explaining, my brothers and my dear sisters. Believe this is a great attitude in Christ. And we try to understanding being born in the likeness of man. Bible tells to us being made to the likeness of man. Probably refers to that Jesus Christ refers into the world. He was as on all human beings are. Yes, my dear brothers, my dear sisters. We studied that different Bibles, KJV and New King James Version, King James Version, and that illustrations. So all Bibles, some different translated the words, brothers and sisters, translated some words. That's why completely I am following the New King James Version Bible. I'm studying all these Bibles and scriptures, but I am following the New King James Version Bible, my brothers. That is that's Jesus tells to us, that's a man emphasizes to verse 7. The simplicity of the Christ could be have come to the likeness of that, that the angel and mankind would be have to that marvel. He would be have come to the likeness of God and that mankind of the would be and worship. It is however he was humility, his mission. He had to become his that likeness. My dear, do you understand? The book of the Romans 8 chapter 3. And since Jesus was made like us, he can and sympathized with us to the helping. Hebrews 7 chapter verse 17. 4 chapter verse 15 and 16 verses. More than important scriptures is there. Could be die for us. First Corinthians 15 chapter verse 3. Why did Jesus have to become a flesh before he could die in our place? Why did Jesus have to become a flesh before he could die on our place? He write greatest the illustrations of a man who has to get down to the mud before he can pull someone else from the mire. A man who has to get into the water before he can save another from that drawing. That's a 13th verse tells to us. But in the illustrations is, and in Quintus, we can never fully understanding why it was necessary for Jesus to come in the likeness of the man. But that was the Bible teachings to us. We are accepted by that faith. Christ and identification with the man, with the mankind, and continues to the scriptures teachings to us beginnings. Beginning found that appearance as a man. The Greek word translated appearance in that second word using our text for form as preservatively noted, this word refers to us, our outward appearance. And once that you can be thus changes, Jesus essentially, naturally, that's never changed, but he was a grow from that infancy to the childhood. Manhood is appearance changed. We remind of the Christ's life to the and ministry has to the walking among men. We see a man as a man, he was that we try to understanding this pain. Isaiah, the book of the Isaiah 53 verse 3 tells to us sorrow being in that a human. Abuse of the afflict to once more than Jesus give to us. Dear brothers, dear sisters, and try to understanding the Bible, what I'm going to studying the Bible. Yes, my dear brothers, my dear sisters. And what would be meaning to that would be that class and atheist to the loss of that of his elects, which would be the meaning of that arrest to the loss of the use. We know very well his eyes and what would be man meaning of that any of us that become a and that desire. No longer able to use our arms and that legs. Even to the asking these questions, I realized that any comparison to the woeful of that attitude cannot be begun to that understanding. What it is that would be meaning, enjoy the glorious of the heaven. And he tells to the struggle and suddenly to find oneself and encased in that weak and that corrupting, that is a human of, that is a flesh of the human. I can only thank God that I have, that I was willing to the making such a sacrifice for me. Why did my Savior comes to earth? Why did my Savior come to earth and to be and humble and human go? Why did he choose to lowly but? Because he loved me so. Why did he choose a lowly and birth? Because of his loving me so much. Why did he drink his bitter cup of the sorrow, pain and woe? Why on the cross be lifted up? Because he loved me so. Really, not me, everyone. He loves us so much. Why Jesus Christ the Savior some come to birth and humbly. Brothers, sisters, do you understanding what the Bible teaches to us? Do you understanding what the Bible try to studying the Bible? My dear brothers, my dear sister, sacrificing his life to us, for us. Can you sacrifice your life for Lord Jesus Christ? My dear brothers, my dear sisters, being found appearance as a man was not the end of Christ's down himself journey. He still had to travel the road to Calvary. Being found in that appearance as a man, he humbled himself by becoming obedience to the point of the death, even death on the cross. The book of Philippians, 2nd chapter, verse 8. Jesus did not have to die. Others had to left this earth without dying. Enoch, Genesis, the 5th chapter, verse 24. Hebrews 11 chapter verse 5, and Elijah, that's the 2nd Kings, the 2nd chapter verse 11. And Jesus could have to see John 10 chapter verse 18 verses. However, he had to die if you and I were to have to the hopes of that everlasting. If you and I were to have the hope of the everlasting life. 2 Corinthians 5 chapter verse 3. He was therefore willing to the and humbly himself to that point of that death. he's not just any death. He's not most despicable and death. That's the could be divine and advice. Death by crucifixions and having to borrow from that position, pain sins. That is perfect by that Romans. It was in that instrument of that shame to the Jew. The book of Deuteronomy 21, chapter verse 23. In the Old Testament, prophecies, Deuteronomy 21, 23. The book of Galatians, 3rd chapter, verse 13. And disagreeful foolishness to that Gentiles. 1st Corinthians, chapter 1, verse 23. And that impolite Roman society that would be cross was to that obsecuted, not to the uttered, to the conversions. That's the cause was to that unlimitedly in human and designations. Yes, my dear brothers, my dear sisters, really this is a wonderful submission or and sacrifice. Service or symbolic. He tells to us these points. So have this great attitudes. That's the book of the Philippians and 2nd chapter, 5 to 11 verses, have this great attitudes. Lovely brothers and sisters, Bible teachings to us. Christ's attitude revealed. That's the 6 to 8 verses explained to us. Yes, my dear brothers, my dear sisters, believe the Lord Jesus Christ is our Savior. Why he was died on the cross. What's the made Jesus willing to the suffering, such a humility and that painful death. We have that already suggested that he did it because he loved us. That's the book of Galatians, the 2nd chapter 20. That's the Philippians, the 2nd chapter verse 8 verse B. As to and the reason to that submission to the will of God. He become and the obedience to the point of the death. And emphasizing mainly during his personally and ministry, Jesus said, I have come to down from heaven, not to be my own willing, but willing of him who sent me in that garden of that Gethsemane. He struggled and with what he was had to the end, his prayers with that done. That's the Gospel of Luke tells to us, the 2nd 22 chapter. So in the end, he walked with the path of obedience to death. Obedience to death. His death on the cross. Because of he was submitted his life to mission to God. Jesus made the unlimited sacrifices for us. Unlimited sacrifices for us. Dear brothers, dear sisters, do you understanding about the Jesus Christ's attitudes? Do you understanding his service? Do you understanding his life of, his sacrificed life for us? Who can understand the life of Jesus Christ? They can definitely obey his great words. Dear brothers, dear sisters, why did Paul emphasize that Jesus was a selfless, self-emptying, serving, sympathetic, and submissive? He tells to us, and sacrificing was to the merely help us appreciate the Christ's love for care for us. The purpose of this was a higher teachings to the theology. It was to the changes to that he wanted to the in Philippians to know that in order to have the harmony, peace, and unity, and they needed to the like Jesus. He called on them to treading to the path already and treading by Christ's self, The Holy Spirit wanted to us to know, that we too must embrace to the attitudes of Christ. The Lord's challenges to his disciples to that universally challenges. Amen. My dear brothers, my dear sisters, and whoever wishes to become a great among you shall be your servant, and whoever the wishes to the be first among you shall be slave of all. For every the Son of Man did not come to be a servant, but to serve and to give his life to the reason for many. That's the Bible tells to us. The Gospel of Mark 10 chapter verse 43 to 45 verses. Jesus also said, if anyone wishes to come after me, he must deny himself and take up as his cross and that follow me. Matthew 16 chapter verse 24 tells to us. Many of us wanted to crown, and without the cross, one letter he wrote put to us wanted to blessings without to the blessing. How to hard it, to learn to turn our thoughts outward. One of the most challenges and songs I know that, and the title and none of the self, all of the song of the begins. Oh, the bitter pain and sorrow that a time could even approach, said to Jesus, all of us self, and more of this stands to has some of the self, some of the thee, while the third and strange progress to the less of self, the Lord of thee. And more than of this, finally the last verses we are going to study. Higherly than the highest heavens, deeper than the depends sea, Lord have love and last be the conquered of that self, non-self. All of this, dear brothers, sing this song should be anchored to us. Examine our hearts, where are we, our pathway, unselfishness. I need God's help to make Christ's attitude my own and purpose to you. Do too. Yes, my dear brothers, my dear sisters. That is the Bible tells to us. Christ's attitudes and rewards. We know very well our studies. This is our Bible teachings to us. My dear brothers, my dear sisters, try to understanding the Bible. And this is a wonderful day for me, spreading the word of God. Thank you for the listening the word of God. Thank you, my brothers and sisters, watching and listening the word of God. Thank you all, my brothers and sisters, once again. Thank you, my brother Thunderkick. You gave good opportunity for me spreading the word of God and great radio, Supersessory Elders also. And every Tuesday, Wednesday, the 180 program on Ignite Radio Broadcasting. Welcome joining with us. 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Welcome to join with us. If there is any questions, any comments, please contact our email address. Thank you. Thank you all of you. May God bless you. Thank you, my brother Thornke. Thank you. Have a nice day, everyone. God willing, see you tomorrow. Thank you.
1: And Igniters, that was none other than our good friend, Brother David, all the way out from Ongole, India. And amen to that, Igniters. Amen to that. We're going to go ahead, take a quick commercial, Igniters, and then we're going to let Brother David get a glass of water, and then we'll be right back right after this. If you're new to Ignite Radio, we hope that you'll tell someone about Ignite Radio. This is Thunderkirk reporting live here. Hope all of you are doing very, very well. Amen to that. Amen.
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1: All right, everybody, back with you here, Thunderkirk reporting live here from our Ignite remote studio along with COC, and glad to have each one of you here with us here on Ignite Radio. And coming up here, Igniters, in about 43 minutes from now will be Ignite Philippines with our good friend Brother L.A. Azar with that expanded brand new lineup. So folks, whatever you do, don't be touching that dial, Igniters. We got some good loaded programs that's going to be coming up here on Ignite Radio. All right, back with Brother David here on Ignite Radio, the 180 with Brother David, and I just want to say, Brother David, thank you very kindly for that good study, and amen to that, amen to that.
2: Thank you, my brother. Thank you so much for our engagement. Thank you so much for our loving Christ.
1: Amen, amen. Let's go ahead and to get into this one here. Sister Angelie, appreciate your lesson. She sent you over here one heart. You got two hearts from Sister Angelie here on Ignite Radio. And thank you very kindly, Sister Angelie, for being with us here. Amen to that.
2: Thank you, Sister Angelie, for your encouragement. God bless you.
1: Amen, amen. Let's continue on here with Brother Ratnam. Appreciated your study here. As I look on and I see that Brother Ratnam has also sent you over a heart as well. So thank you very kindly, Brother Ratnam, for that.
2: Thank you, my Brother Ratnam. Thank you very much for loving Christ. May God bless you, brother, because you are doing the hard work. I know very well. So self-supporting, you are preaching the word of God. I know very well. Thank you. May God bless you, my brother. Thank you so much for your encouragement. Thank you so much for your love in Christ. Thank you, my brother. Share our programs. Share our programs for your brothers and neighbors. Thank you.
1: Amen to that. And Brother Ratnam, I'm just sending you over one more heart as well, Brother David.
2: Thank you, my brother. Thank you very much.
1: Amen. Amen. Amen. Let's see here. Brother Raul, appreciated your lesson. Brother Raul also sent you over a heart as well. So thank you very kindly, Brother Raul.
2: Thank you, Rahul, for your encouragement. May God bless you. Thank you, Rahul. Thank you so much.
1: Amen, amen. Sister Amelia appreciated your lesson here as she sent you over 3, 6, 8, 9 hearts. She also said, amen, amen, brother. Two more for 11, three more for 14, one more for 15, two more for 17, two more for 19, one more for 20 hearts, and said, thank you, Brother David. Wonderful study. God bless Paul. And then sent you over three thumbs up, four hearts, four praying hands, and then sent you over 6 hearts for a total of 26 hearts. So amen to that.
2: Wow. Thank you so much, my lovely.

0: Thank you, sister. Thank you so much for your love in Christ. May God bless you, sister. Thank you.
1: Amen to that. Amen to that. Yeah, it was actually a pretty good one. I have to admit to that, folks. Definitely. And then, Brother David, I sent you over a total of 5. So you got 5 out of 5 for me on your study. So there you go.
0: Thank you, my brother. Thank you very much. So I know very well your heart. I know very well your encouragement. Really, really, I appreciate it for that. We love you, my brother. Thank you.
1: Amen, amen, and amen. Brother David, before we go ahead and to let you go, any final words of wisdom you would like to be able to share with us before that we go ahead and to let you go? Please take a quick moment and we'll give the floor back over to you, please.
0: Thank you, brother. Thank you, one and all. Thank you, my brothers and sisters. Really, I'm super happy to share the word of God on Ignite Radio Broadcasting. Welcome to join with us in the 180 program on Ignite Radio Broadcasting. Dear brothers and sisters, with your all encouragements and prayers, I'm doing good work in India. So I'm preaching the word of God season and on season. Thank you, my lovely brothers and sisters. Thank you, my brother, you gave opportunity for me spreading the word of God on Ignite Radio Broadcasting. And thanks to our civil elders, to everyone. God willing, see you tomorrow, my brother. Thank you.
1: And amen to that. You take care. God bless. And we will talk with you soon and very, very soon there, Brother David. Take care.
0: Yes, brother. Thank you.
1: All right. Igniters, that's none other than our good friend, Brother David, all the way out from Ongol, India. And boy, I tell you, looking forward to having Brother David back with us, God willing, tomorrow. And same bat time, Igniters, same bat station. So, yeah, whatever you do, don't be touching that dial whatsoever at all. For sure, Igniters, for sure. Keep it locked in here. And amen, amen, and amen. That's going to be for sure. All right, coming up here, Igniters, in about, 35 minutes, Igniters. 35 minutes from now. Ignite Philippines with our good friend Brother Eleazar, and boy we are working behind the scenes, Igniters. That's exactly what we're doing. We're working behind the scenes, getting everything, and I mean everything, set, prepped, and ready to go for Brother Eleazar coming up here in a matter of moments. Okay, the schedule for Ignite Philippines is as follows. Guys, if you don't mind, let's go ahead and get this thing posted here so that we can let all the boys and girls know all about this. And amen to that. Guys, if you don't mind, please. Okay, that's a good thing. So, coming up here, Igniters, they will go ahead and to get this thing posted. Getting it posted here very, very, very quickly here, Igniters, very, very quickly. You guys sit there. There we go. There we go. Okay. All right. Hot off the press, Igniters. So coming up here, Igniters, as I said, in about 35, well, actually, we'll transfer signal in about 30, but in 35 minutes, Igniters, Ignite Philippines programming will be starting, and we're definitely looking forward to that. So check it out. Our new brother, Brother Jesse. That's going to be in English, Igniters, and we look forward to that. Brother Simon from Surrey will be here for a special edition series, and we're looking forward to that. So Brother Jesse's going to do his in English, and then we'll have Brother Simon, and then we'll get into the Bible study with Brother John. That's going to be in the Philippine National Language of Tagalog. Brother Lucas will be in with a mixed one of English and Tagalog. Be Devoted with our good friend Brother Eugene will be in the Philippine National Language Tagalog. Brother Rimhart will be doing his in English. Brother Edgar will be following up with his in Tagalog. And the 11th hour, Brother Ricky, that's going to be in Tagalog. And then our wonderful new sister, Sister Norma, all the way over from Manila. Ladies, if you have not had a chance to listen to her, I'm going to tell you, you got to tune in. That's all I'm going to tell you. That and a whole lot more Igniters coming up here on Ignite Radio. All right, let's go ahead, Igniters, and to get into a little bit of a cappella music here on Ignite Radio, as we are going to be working to get some things behind the scenes set up. We hope all of you will stick around and be able to enjoy it. That's going to be for sure. This is Thunderkirk reporting live here. Hope all of you are doing well.

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1: Shalom. Saya Kim Susetio, saya mengundang saudari-saudara untuk datang memuji Tuhan di Seri Church of Christ, Greater Vancouver, British Columbia, Kanada. 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Sekali lagi, sampai ketemu di tempat yang indah untuk memuji Tuhan.
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3: Good morning, Igniters. It's Brother Andre again with a Ministry Minute. I just wanted to share some thoughts about Matthew 25, verses 31 to 40, which reads, "But when the Son of Man comes in his glory and all the angels with him, then he will sit on his glorious throne, and all the nations will be gathered before him, and he will separate them from one another, just as a shepherd separates the sheep from the goats, and he will put the sheep on his right hand, but the goats on the left. Then the king will say to those on his right, 'Come, you who are blessed of my Father, inherit the kingdom prepared for you from the foundations of the world. For I was hungry, and you gave me something to eat. I was thirsty, and you gave me something to drink. I was a stranger, and you invited me in. Naked, and you clothed me. I was sick, and you visited me. I was in prison, and you came to me.' Then the righteous will answer him, 'Lord, when did we see you hungry and feed you, or thirsty and give you something to drink? And when did we see you a stranger and invite you in, or naked and clothe you? And when did we see you sick or in prison and come to you?' And the king will answer and say to them, 'Truly, I say to you, to the extent that you did it for one of the least of these brothers or sisters of mine, you did it for me.'" Well, how exactly do we as Christians do that? Is it not through the sharing of his gospel? Is how the righteous gave him something to eat, to drink, invited him in, provided clothes, etc.? When we share the gospel, we share the bread of life, the new covenant in his blood. We clothe in baptism. We show how to heal the guilt of sin through the surgeon that makes a circumcision of the heart. We free people from the prison of false gospels. We invite people in to learn of Jesus. This is the straight and narrow way. And no false gospel can do this. No false faith alone, faith only gospel, prosperity gospel, and all the other different Jesuses that are preached in these religious places. It is of the utmost importance to understand. Godspeed.
4: 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This is Jabez, a young Igniter from Cagayan de Oro. Today's Bible scripture of the day is from Psalms 13:5. "But I have trust in your mercy, my heart shall rejoice in your salvation.

0: reason for...
1: All right, sorry about that, Igniters. Thunderkirk reporting live here. We're getting ready to transfer the signal over to Ignite Cebu. So we're going to go ahead and to get started here on Ignite Radio. Looking forward to it. So stand by for Transfer Igniters. The next voice you're about to hear, it's going to be half, about a quarter of a way around the world in the beautiful city of Cebu. From all of us to all of you, Igniters, to God be the glory, and may the Lord bless each one of you. If you see somebody without a smile, give them yours. And amen to that. Amen to that. Igniters, be good to each other. We're looking for that blue button there, Igniters, the blue button. If you see the blue button, go ahead and to click on that, Igniters, and away we be able to go. And there it is right there, Ignite Philippines, and looking forward to that. Amen. Go ahead and click on that because we are transferring over. Amen. Take care, everybody. God bless. This is Thunder.
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0: Hi, my name is Angel Thunder, the host of The Final Take, wanting to invite you to come to the Surrey Church of Christ located at 15042 92nd Avenue. 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
1: 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So our local time here is 12:05 in the mid of this afternoon. Is our date is July 23, 2026, and it's Tuesday afternoon with a cloud with a streak of thunderstorm. So we have expected this 1 p.m. that we have coming up rain, 50% of rain showers, maybe this brought by typhoon, super typhoon, as I see in the news, super typhoon is named Francisco, was estimated now in S. Apari and Cagayan Valley, no? So we are praying that this kind of typhoon cannot make worse here in the Philippines, especially to the affected places. So keep safe, everyone here. And anyways, welcome to our programming coming up, Igniters. Now we have a Bible study with Brother JC Igniters from NCR. So stay tuned. We're gonna start it shortly. So I'm so excited. There's first up, Bible study with Brother J.C. Igniter, his series lesson from the book of John. No? So excited to hear that again. So then, right after with Brother Jesse, we have Brother Simon's program, The Pathfinder. Then followed by Brother John, Bible study. This will be live. And then, The Thirsty Soul with Brother Locas. Then Be Devoted with Brother Yuzen. Then right after Brother Yuzen, The Inheritance with Brother Rimhart. Then The Bread of Life with Brother Edgar. Then followed by The 11th Hour with Brother Ricky Igniters. Then lastly, The Let Us Live class with Sister Norma Igniters. Then right after with Sister Norma, followed by our some wonderful a cappella songs here on Ignite Philippines. So loaded today's schedule, Igniters. So today's schedule, we are so loaded, our Ignite Philippines. So God bless us all here. So to God be the glory, and amen and amen to that. So let's see the other side here, sending their warm greetings and hearts. First and for all, a big shout out who sent this first heart in this top of an hour. Our good friends, Sister Tia from North Shadow, is sending hearts and greetings. Brother Lizar, kumusta? Yes, greetings to you too, our good friend, Sister Tia. It's good to have you as always here. It's my pleasure to have you, Sister Tia. So, mabuti lang po kami. So, dalangin po namin na kayo'y nasa mabuti rin na kalagayan, Sister Tio. So, amen. So, shout out also to our good friend listening right now, who is now from Hyderabad, no? India. Our good friend, Brother Rahul Vankala Yupati. It's good to have you, Brother Rahul. So, shout out to you. And also a big shout out to our good friend listening. As always, it's my pleasure to have this brother, no? who inspired me always, our good friend Brother Kirk, as he sent a heart. And shout out to you, Brother Lizar, from warm North Bellingham, between 29 to 31 degrees. So that's a nice weather there in North Bellingham, USA. So it's good to know that info's weather there in North Bellingham. So thank you for that, Brother Kirk. So shout out to all of you igniters wherever you are right now. It's good to have you all here with us. So welcome to our programming, igniters. The top of an hour, our good friend Brother Jesse from the book of John. So before that, let's see first. Please hear this quick invitation from our good friend Brother Rome.
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1: All right, Igniters, that's our good friend Brother Ron from Surrey Church of Christ. So now, stay tuned, Igniters, because our program start right now, Igniters. The Bible study with Brother JC. Brother JC, have a blessed afternoon to you. Go ahead, bro.
3: 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My name is Jesse Bestre, and I am broadcasting to you today on behalf of the Churches of Christ in the National Capital Region, Philippines, also representing Metro South Church of Christ. Today, we are continuing our journey through the Gospel of John, picking up right where we left off last week in John chapter 2 verse 13. In our last session, we saw Jesus at a joyful family wedding in Cana, turning water into wine. And it subtly shows that he came to replace cold religious ritual with vibrant grace. But today, the mood shifts dramatically. Jesus travels south to Jerusalem for the Passover feast. He enters the sacred temple courts and confronts what can only be described as a religious marketplace. So grab your Bibles with me. Open up to John chapter 2, verses 13. We'll start with verse 13, and we will be reading up to verse 22. And so we'll do the same process like what we did from last week. Let's have a reading of the whole scripture first, and afterwards, we'll get lessons and talk about or learn from each section of our reading today. Yes, we'll try to do it three sections as always, so we can easily absorb what we will be learning. Okay, let's read. I will be reading from the English Standard Version. So here is John chapter 2, verses 13 to 22. The Passover of the Jews was at hand, and Jesus went up to Jerusalem. In the temple, he found those who were selling oxen and sheep and pigeons, and the money changers sitting there. And making a whip of cords, he drove them out, all out of the temple, with the sheep and oxen, and he poured out the coins of the money changers and overturned their tables. And he told those who sold the pigeons, "Take these things away. Do not make my father's house a house of trade." His disciples remembered that it was written, "Zeal for your house will consume me." So the Jews said to him, "What sign do you show us for doing these things?" Jesus answered them, "Destroy this temple and in 3 days I will raise it up." The Jews then said, "It has taken 46 years to build this temple, and will you raise it up in 3 days? But he was speaking about the temple of his body. When therefore he was raised from the dead, his disciples remembered that he had said this, and they believed the scripture and the word that Jesus had spoken." There you go. We still have 3 remaining verses, but let's see. Let's see if we can still cover that today or maybe for next week. For now, let's go back and try to study, read it, reflect section by section. Beginning with the first part, that would cover verses 13 to 17. Well, again, our goal for today is to conceptualize the chaotic atmosphere of the temple court and relate it to modern spiritual distractions. Try to think about walking into a busy market terminal, marketplace, like a crowded market square or chaotic bus terminal in the city. What does it look like? What do you hear? What do you see? Well, you have vendors shouting prices, money changing hands, animals making noise, dirt, sweat, and bargaining. Now, imagine trying to find a quiet corner in that exact market to sit down, focus, and pray to God. Would that be possible? I think it's almost impossible because of the chaos happening around. That is exactly what the outer courts of the temple had become. Religion had turned it into commercialism, and the noise of profit had drowned out the voice of prayer. Okay, so let's focus first on the first section, verses 13 to 17 of chapter 2. I'm going to read it in a different version. And it says here, "When it was almost time for the Jewish Passover, Jesus went up to Jerusalem in the temple courts. He found people selling cattle, sheep, and doves, and others sitting at table exchanging money. So he made a whip out of cords and drove all from the temple courts, both sheep and cattle.

he scattered the coins of the money changers and overturned their tables. To those who sold doves, he said, "Get these out of here. Stop turning my father's house into a market." His disciples remembered that it is written, "Zeal for your house will consume me." Okay, let's examine again it verse by verse. Verses 13 to 14. What's happening here? Let's try to imagine, and if you can, imagine if you were there, right? You were one of the disciples or an spectator. Jesus arrives in Jerusalem for the Passover. And in the outer court, specifically the court of the Gentiles, this is the only area where non-Jewish people could come to worship God. What happens? He encounters animals being sold and currency dealers exchanging foreign currency into local temple coins. So imagine that kind of setting. It's like, what if the church venue or church place that you are attending to has become a marketplace? It has become a place where people just sell things. And imagine animals being there. It's quite chaotic, right? Let's proceed to verses 15 to 16 of this chapter. What was the action of Jesus? What was his deliberate action? He doesn't actually lose his temper in a chaotic rage. What did he do? He sits down. He physically weaves a whip out of cords and then systematically cleanses the space. How did he do that? He drives the cattle out, scatters the money changers' coins, and knocks over their tables. And he commands the dove sellers, "Stop turning my father's house into a market." And in verse 17, the disciples, watching this fierce display of righteous passion, they immediately recall an Old Testament prophecy from the Psalms. And it says, "Zeal for your house will consume me." Here we try to reflect about anger, or think about why Jesus was angry and apply it to our personal temple. What could that be? What could your personal temple be? What could my personal temple be? Let's read scriptures that are related to our reading today. Psalm chapter 69 verse 9. Psalm chapter 69 verse 9. Again, I'll be reading it from the English Standard Version, and it says here, yes, that's where the disciples got the things that they thought of. "For zeal for your house has consumed me, and the reproaches of those who reproach you have fallen on me." That's where they got it. That's the exact text that the disciples had remembered. Let's read 1 Corinthians chapter 6 verses 19 to 20. Again, that is 1 Corinthians chapter 6 verses 19 to 20, and says here, "Or do you not know that your body is the temple of the Holy Spirit within you, whom you have from God? You are not your own, for you were bought with a price. So glorify God in your body." So this is like an illustration, right? Again, why was Jesus so intense here? What do you think? It wasn't really because animals were being sold. Why? Well, in that place, honestly, people needed sacrifices for

0: speakers from other nations could come and pray. They sacrificed what? The people's time to worship, the people's time to know God, to have a prayer, for what? For profit. They were being greedy. They were thinking of themselves. Now, how do we apply this to ourselves? Now, under the new covenant, yes, I might have used the example earlier, the physical church building, that's not really the temple now that we have. Because again, maybe you have learned this or have heard this before, but the church is what? It does not pertain to the physical building. The church is what? The members of the church of Christ. What is the church of Christ? It's composed of the people of God. And if we relate it and connect it to our reading in 1 Corinthians 6:19 to 20, it would connect there. It is very much connected there. Okay? It is saying that you and me, we have our temple. That's the personal temple I was saying earlier. So, if Jesus walked into the temple of your heart today, if Jesus would see what is in your heart, what do you think are the tables that he needs to flip over? What distractions, compromises, or selfish motivations have we allowed to clutter up our spiritual lives? Sometimes we really do need a spiritual cleansing so that true worship can take place. This is actually the deeper meaning of this section. Before, I thought it was like the example I said earlier. Earlier, yes, if we compare it perhaps like to our church assemblies, and we would say the example is, yeah, what if Jesus visited our assemblies today and he sees people selling, being greedy? Yes, it could be a very good or almost similar illustration that we have read here. But again, the deeper illustration, the deeper point of this, again, as we have read it, right? The temple is not the temple that it was in here. Because again, as we have read in 1 Corinthians chapter 6, 19 to 20, that our bodies now are the temples of the Holy Spirit. That is the new temple. Okay, the church is not just it's not the building. Okay, the building is nothing without the people of God assembling there. So the real point here is indeed us, brothers and sisters in Christ. What is in our heart? What would Jesus see there? Is your heart filled with bad things, with distractions, negativity, all things that are not good, that's truly distracting you from worshiping God? Similar to what had happened here, is your heart filled with greed? That because of greed, it blocks you from truly seeing God. Is your heart being blocked by believing in other things, lies? Again, it would hinder you from seeing the truth if that's what if that is what is in your heart. And if that's the case, it would be impossible for us to do the cleansing ourselves. We have to allow Jesus to transform our hearts, to cleanse our hearts, so that we could become a transformed being from the old to new. Does that make sense, brothers and sisters, friends? Let's think about it. Or do we like the situation when Jesus finds out that we have filled our hearts with nothing but bitterness, anger, evil, and Jesus would get angry at us? Would we like to have that kind of response, just like what Jesus has done here? So we have to allow God to cleanse us so that we can change. It's never too late. Again, maybe that is the reason why you are listening to this one. To be reminded again of the condition of our heart. What is the condition of your heart, my friend? Let's continue with the second section of our reading, and that is verses 18 through 22. So, yes, what Jesus did, if you can imagine, it caused an incredible scene. Well, the authorities immediately confront him. Let me read it again in a different version, verses 18 to 22. This is where the Jews came in, and they responded to him, "What sign can you show us to prove your authority to do all this?" And Jesus answered them, "Destroy this temple, and I will raise it again in 3 days." They replied, "It has been taken 46 years to build this temple, and you are going to raise it in 3 days? But the temple he had spoken of was his body. After he was raised from the dead, his disciples recalled what he had said. Then they believed the scripture and the words that Jesus had spoken." Here, we have seen again that the Jews, the religious leaders, demand credentials. And they ask him, "What sign can you show us to prove your authority?" They want a miracle to validate his actions. Well, yes, they want evidence. But actually, time and time again, the religious leaders will be asking this. And we will learn in the gospel, yes, that Jesus has been doing signs. And I'm not sure if the religious leaders are blind or they just don't want to believe. I'm not so sure what their heart is. Perhaps their hearts are being blocked by distractions or by the lies that they have believed in. So that's verse 18. In verse 19, Jesus gives them a deeply mysterious riddle. "Destroy this temple and I will raise it again in 3 days." So, what happened was, yes, the religious leaders, obviously, they would take him literally, completely literally. And the leaders laugh. They point out, yes, that Herod's grand temple complex had been under construction for 46 years. So, if you think about it, how could the man rebuild it in 3 days? If you think of it literally, right? How could that even happen? But yes, John provides the key insight for us in this verse. reading in verse 21. The temple that Jesus was speaking was about his body. Jesus was pointing forward to the ultimate sign of his authority, and that his resurrection. Let me also connect that to our first point, the first section that we were talking about. The temple right now is not the physical building, it is also our body. So it is similar to this one, right? Another evidence or proof of what we are talking about regarding the temple. So it's more of really the spiritual, especially in the new covenant that we have in God. Okay, let's think about man-made structures with the eternal reality of Christ's resurrection. Imagine showing someone a blueprint of a beautiful house. The blueprint is useful, but you can't live inside it, right? Okay, the blueprint is like the pattern of something that will be built. And when the real house is finally built, you don't stare at the blueprint anymore because you live in the house. So the physical temple in Jerusalem with all its stone and gold, that is like the blueprint. And now, what is the reality? If we compare it to the illustration that we had, the reality is in Christ Jesus. God's presence was no longer localized inside the walls of stone, but God's presence was walking on 2 feet in the person of Jesus Christ. Isn't that amazing? Wow. Let's read a couple of verses here. Matthew chapter 12 verse 6. Matthew chapter 12 verse 6. And it states here, I tell you, something greater than the temple is here. So if we go to the whole context, if we look at it, what do you think? Who does it pertain to? Jesus. It definitely pertains to Jesus Christ. Let's read another scripture here. Romans chapter 1 verse 4. Romans chapter 1 verse 4. And it says here, okay, let's include verse 3. Concerning his son, who was descended from David according to the flesh, and was declared to be the Son of God in power, according to the Spirit of holiness by his resurrection from the dead, Jesus Christ our Lord. There you go. When Jesus predicted his resurrection, he staked his entire authority on that one event. And if Jesus stayed in the grave, his words in the temple meant nothing. But a miracle, because he rose on the third day. He proved here that he possesses all authority in heaven and on earth. And our faith does not rely on a sacred piece of land or ancient physical building. Anything physical. Our faith is not dependent on the physical. But what? Our faith is anchored where? In a living Savior. Again, living Savior, because he was resurrected. He came back to life. He conquered death. Wow. That is truly amazing. Another thing I remember from this is, it's like what we have been talking about, this resurrection. Have you ever encountered or read or learned or knew someone who has been resurrected? Okay, yes, we know Lazarus, especially Lazarus. We have heard story. Okay? But who resurrected Lazarus? Okay, right? He did not resurrect by himself. But here, Jesus resurrected by himself. Nobody. Like maybe from his disciples, resurrected him. Nobody did that. And again, just this event truly proves that he is not just a mere human being. Again, time and time again, there is a lot of evidence and proof that we can see here that Jesus is not just a man. So I'm also confused why people keep on saying that Jesus is just a man, or yes, he's just a great leader, a great teacher. How can they not believe this? How can they not see this? Well, maybe I shouldn't be surprised, we shouldn't be surprised or shocked, because even during their time, right, that Jesus was already there, they were already seeing him, perhaps seeing the signs, the miracles that he is doing, listening to his words, listening to his teaching. The religious leaders, the Pharisees, Sadducees. But what? Did they believe? Yes, maybe some were curious, like Nicodemus. But generally, most of them were blinded. They were physically, they can physically see, but they were blinded by what? Perhaps, again, something is wrong with the condition of their heart. Even Judas himself. Well, anyway, I'm going fast forward from here. We will know more about the Pharisees, Sadducees, these religious leaders. Yes, even the disciples, including Judas, we'll know more about them as we continue with our study. But the point here I'm trying to make, there is a strong evidence here from the scriptures that we can see that Jesus was not just a mere human being. Let's continue with our reading, verses 23 to 25. Closing out chapter 2. How the crowds reacted to Jesus during the rest of the Passover feast. Now while he was in Jerusalem at the Passover festival, many people saw the signs he was performing and believed in his name. But Jesus would not entrust himself to them, for he knew all people. He did not need any testimony about mankind, for he knew what was in each person. So, let's go over this verse by verse. What can we see here? What are we reading? In verse 23, on the surface, things look highly successful. Why? Many people see his signs and believe in his name. Wow, right? But it's quite strange. Notice this incredible sobering twist. How did Jesus respond to that? But Jesus would not entrust himself to them. Why? For he knew all people. And in the original language, there is a fascinating play on words here. The word for believed and entrust is the exact same root word, pestuo. So what does that mean? The text is literally saying many people trusted in Jesus, but Jesus did not trust himself to them. Why? Because he saw right past their excitement and knew the true fickle nature of their hearts. This reminds me of the parable of the sower, where it shows the same same lesson here, or the same illustration that we can see here, that it's like the hearts of people when they hear the word. The first one, they hear the message, but they do not understand it. And the devil takes it away. Okay? Second one is, yes, the word sprouts quickly. So this is almost similar to what we have read. But what happens? It withers under the sun because it lacks deep roots. So this represents those who receive the message with joy but fall away as soon as they face trouble, hardship, or persecution. So perhaps this is what Jesus knows. They are joyful of what they are seeing. They trusted Jesus, but they won't truly put their lives on His name. And the third one, the seed grows but is choked out by thorns and weeds. This represents people who hear the message but allow the worries of life, the desire of wealth, and worldly pleasures to suffocate their faith. So none of these three should be the things that we aim for, or that shouldn't be the condition of our heart. The fourth one is something. Is that that's what should be. And that's where the growth is. The seed takes root and yields a massive harvest, which produces 30, 60, or 100 times what was sown. Well, this represents those who hear, understand, and embrace the message, living a life that produces good works and spiritual growth. Yes, that is where growth comes in, brothers and sisters. So, let's examine our faith, our lives, connected to this third section. How is your faith? Is it shallow or genuine? Try to think about a packed sports stadium. When the team is winning, everyone in the crowd is what? Cheering, wearing the jersey, waving flags, shouting that they love the team. They look like believers, right? But if the team goes on a losing streak, what happens? The stadium empties out. The jerseys are put away and the cheering stops. Because who wants to be part of the losers, right? Or who wants to support losers? But what does it mean? What does this mean? They weren't truly committed. They were just fans of excitement. And they loved the entertainment. And not the team. Not the team. Let's read a couple of scriptures here. In Jeremiah chapter 17 verse 10. Jeremiah 17 verse 10. Which states, I, the Lord, search the heart and test the mind to give every man according to his ways, according to the fruit of his deeds. This reminds me that indeed, no one truly knows who we are except God, God Himself. We ourselves are confused about who we are, right? At times, sometimes, we don't know what we are even doing. We are confused. We are distracted. We are fooled at times, right? But that's where we come and seek the help of who? The help of God through His Son, Jesus Christ. I remember the time when I was younger and I was hearing the gospel, and well, of course, they were convincing me to be baptized, to repent of my sins. I was young there, very young. I forgot exactly what age I was, and I thought really that I was a good boy. Which means that well, I'm a good boy. Do I really need saving? Right? I was perhaps being prideful or blinded at that time. But eventually, when the time came, yes, time passed by, years, I believe. And there just came a realization and an acknowledgement that I am a sinner, and I realized that I needed a savior. I needed someone who can help me with deal with my sin, cleansing from my sin. And that is something that we have to acknowledge as well, brothers and sisters in Christ. Because if you don't see that, if you remain blinded from that, you don't see your sin, you see that you are a good person, then yes, you would probably be like the Pharisees indeed. Or maybe you just pretend. Just follow the tradition perhaps. It becomes a tradition. You see people doing it and you just do it, but not truly understanding what it means. Like believing and being baptized. You just say you believe, but do you truly believe? Or maybe you're just like these people as well. You say you believe, you trust Jesus, but if Jesus comes to your heart, what would he see? You don't truly believe in him. Maybe you just believe in yourself. Right? Is that what's in our heart? That's why we have to reflect, really. We have to think of the condition of our hearts. This is very crucial, I believe. This is very important. Before we truly come to Christ, maybe, yes, in our past lessons, I've been saying, or in any of our lessons, we try to convince or to encourage you to believe in Christ, in Jesus. But we don't force. But this is crucial. That's why we do this. This is very important. This is very essential, I would even say, in our lives. Because if you don't see that the sin is the problem, then that's gonna be dangerous. We can physically see, but yes, what happens, we might not be physically blind, but the sad thing is that we are spiritually blind. We cannot see the condition, the true condition of our hearts, which is rotten, dying, black, evil because of sin. And we don't realize we need a savior. Or maybe we're just pretending. Or we're just following. It shouldn't be those way. It should be willingness, acknowledging the sin that we have, so that we can truly accept the help that is being freely given to us, or the cleansing that we need. Let's try to imagine, right? Water, clean water. If you're so dirty, but you don't acknowledge you're dirty, hey, I don't need to take a bath, I don't need to take a shower. But people are saying you smell bad, but you don't believe that. So what happens, right? Even though they convince you, well, here's water, take a bath. But you don't believe that, you're being blinded. It's the same case. I'm just making an illustration here. Okay, let us read another verse. In John chapter 6, verse 66, this is the same gospel. We are reading on John chapter 6, verse 66. And what does it say? What can we see here? After this, many of his disciples turned back and no longer walked with him. So that's exactly what Jesus knew. Okay, let me read that one more time. Can you imagine? In context here, well, Jesus was talking about difficult things, but he was speaking these difficult but truthful things. Things that are true, that would give them answers. Perhaps they didn't accept or are not ready for the answer. That's why in verse 66, what happens was that after this, many of his disciples turned back and no longer walked with him. So here, it's quite sad that the disciples, it's not the 12 disciples here, but pertaining the other people that were saying that they believed in him, were following him because of his teachings, because of the signs, because of the healing. So perhaps it was really a wrong intention, the wrong intention of following Jesus Christ, which shouldn't be. I believe we have discussed this in our past lesson. Do you follow Jesus for a hidden motive? Okay. Motive that is not truly pure? Shouldn't be like that, right? The crowds in Jerusalem here, they loved the miracles. And, well, they loved the spectacle of Jesus standing up to the authorities. But we can see that Jesus did not come to gather fans. He came to transform the disciples. He came to cleanse the hearts of people. And he knew that some of the very people cheering him and cheering for him during this Passover would be part of the crowd shouting, "Crucify him!" a few years later. That is quite sad, brothers and sisters. That is indeed very sad. It's like a betrayal. Even Judas, right? True faith isn't just about being excited when things are going well. Yes, that's what faith is. Because when we come to Jesus, we will be tested. Why are there tests? Why are we being tested? Because that would reveal our heart. So we shouldn't be surprised when tests come. Because how will we know, even ourselves, that we truly are committed to be in Christ? We know that we are just fooling ourselves, right? If we give up easily when trials come because of our faith. So that's why we need to know these things, the words of Jesus Christ. Let's continue to grow in the grace of and knowledge of our Lord and Savior Jesus, so that when trials come, we know what to do. True faith is about surrendering your life, our lives, to Him when it costs you something. So, just a quick summary of the lessons or the things we have learned today. The first one, we were talking about cleansing the temple. So, before, yes, physically, the temple needed cleansing because of the greed that he saw there, the wrong things that were happening. And now, in our time, we also need cleansing. The temple, that is us, our hearts, it needs to be cleansed from what? Again, from what would distract us from truly seeing God, worshiping Him, doing what we ought to do in Christ Jesus. Second part talks about the ultimate authority and sign, which is Jesus himself resurrecting from the dead. Because no one in this world, history, real history, has there ever been somebody was resurrected aside from Jesus. There were people trying to fake this, but eventually, yes, nobody stayed immortal forever. So there we can see we can trust in Jesus who is alive today. Maybe you might ask, well, I don't see him. To see is to believe. There are evidences here. The scripture itself, the things that we are reading, so powerful. I hope that you can see that. The lessons are very powerful. I hope that these lessons will strike our hearts and minds, that will make us think and see things that we haven't seen before. That we see the need for a Savior. Brings me to the third point, the danger of superficial faith and superficial belief. We have to be careful, again, in connection to the previous sections as well. What's our heart condition? Are we just pretending? Are we just trying, just following, going with the flow? Everybody's doing it. And we do that. We have to own our faith. We have to know what we are believing. We have to see Jesus for who he is, who he truly is. That is our Lord, our Savior, our King. And why Savior? What should you be your answer to that? Why Savior? He saves. Who does he save? You and me. And we have to realize and acknowledge that we need saving. I hope that is an amen to you, my friend, my friends, brothers and sisters in Christ. And as we bring our I think this is our fifth episode for the Gospel of John, right? So, as we close today, I want to leave you with that final phrase from John chapter 2, which was, "For he knew what was in each person." Let me repeat that one more time. "For he knew what was in each person." My friends, we can hide our true motives from our church leaders, our spouses, our families, our church family, our friends, but we can never hide them from Christ. He knows exactly what is under the surface of our lives. He knows your secret struggles, secret sins. He knows your anxieties. He knows the sincerity of your faith. And yet, despite knowing everything about us, he still invites us into our relationship with him. And he wants to cleanse you, renew you, and make your heart a pure dwelling place for his Spirit. If you want to respond to this living Savior today, the gospel blueprint remains clear. Align your heart with this truth through true repentance. Confess his saving name before men. Be united with him through the waters of baptism for the remission of your sins so that you may walk in a brand new resurrected life. Go to the nearest Church of Christ and ask guidance. So brothers and sisters in Christ, my friends, I hope that we understood the lesson for today, the things that we have read, that we have learned. Let's reflect upon these things. I thank you so much for walking through with me John chapter 2 today. We have finished 2 chapters. Praise God. Next week, we are moving into one of the most famous chapters in all of Scripture. We will know why. That is John chapter 3. we will listen in on a secret late night conversation between whom? Between Jesus and a religious elite named Nicodemus. I mentioned him earlier, right? We will discover exactly what Jesus meant when he said, "You must be born again." So read ahead in John chapter 3, verses 1 to 21 this week. Friends, this has been Ignite Radio Philippines, and I am Jesse Bestre, representing the Churches of Christ in the National Capital Region of the Philippines and Metro South Church of Christ. May God grant you a week filled with holy zeal, spiritual clarity, and deep enduring faith. Goodbye for now, and God bless you all.
1: Alright, so here at Igniters, the Bible study with our good friend, Brother Jesse Igniters from NCR, Metro Manila. So it's very clear, Igniters, no? From the book of John, no? His result lesson. So that's why he's so excited, Igniters, this wonderful series lesson from the book of John, Igniters. This is what John wrote this, Igniters, so that you may believe that Jesus is truly living God. So, amen. So, thank you for that, Brother JC, for sharing that. So, we got a lot of hearts for that sent by the people around us here. So, first, hearts as Sister TL wrote here, greetings, Brother JC, and she put more hearts. And she said here, amen, it's the people, not the building. You know? It's mentioned about the temple of God. You know? So it clearly said that Jesus himself, the temple. You know? Jesus making a magnificent shift in thinking by transferring the imagery of the temple. So it is Jesus unique reveals the Father becomes the point where humans come contact and into relationship with the Father. Jesus is the place where God meets humanity. Jesus reveals the presence, character, and nature of God. No? When you see Jesus, then you see the Father. No? When you are with Jesus, then you are with the Father. Jesus is the place where atonement is made for the people. No? Jesus is the temple of the living God. So this is what Jesus said, Jesus is not merely cleansing the temple, he is the replacing the temple, fulfilling its purpose. No? And himself to be the true temple of God, and the only center of true worship, because he is the risen Lord. Is the place where God is revealed, no? And where his forgiveness and renewal are known. So, amen to that, Sister TL, as she said here, it's the people, not the building. It's sad to hear about today, no? That when we talk about the temple, they think about a physical building. Yeah? Here in the Philippines, there's so many temples, physical temple. But there is only one temple, and this is the people, the body of Christ. Huh? It's not the building. So Sister DL is role here on other hearts, and she said, maraming salamat, Brother JC. God bless you. So Sister Amelia, shout out to you. Sister Amelia, magandang hapon po. Kumusta po ang panahon dyan? Sa Veneto, Sula Benisabela, so palagay namin na nandyan daw sa Baguio, yung Eye Center, no? Sa part po ng Apare, no? Ang Cagayan. So, dalangin po namin na kayo'y nasa ligtas na kalagayan, no? Nitong panahon ng mga kalamidad. So, Sister Tiela wrote here. Sister Amelia wrote here, magandang hapon, Brother Jesse and Brother Eli. Yes, magandang hapon to you, Sister Amelia, as she put much hearts with hearts again. So, thank you. Sister Tiela wrote again, amen and amen, brother. And she put again, amen. So, it's really, well, wonderful lesson, from the book of John. So that's why take head on it on 8 Igniters, no? Next week with Brother Jesse's series lesson from the book of John. No? He is going to take up chapter 3. So amen to that. Wonderful. So Brother Kirk is hearted, and he said here, thanks. Okay, as he is hearted, and amen, and two thumbs up, Brother Jesse, as he is hearted and hearted, and amen to that. So thank you for that, Brother Jesse. It's said, no? Very well said. So God bless you, Brother Jesse. So don't forget, Igniters, so time check now is 1:10 in the afternoon. Let's go on, Igniters, to our next program. Don't forget, the Pathfinder with Brother Simon. Igniters is so excited at this program with Brother Simon. Igniters.
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1: 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In this hour, Igniters, with our good friend, Brother Simon. Shout out to you all, wherever you are right now listening here on Ignite Radio. It's good to have you all here listening. So we God bless you. So now, on your ear, Igniters, our good friend, Brother Simon. Brother Simon, have a good time to you. Bro, go ahead.
2: 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And I do encourage my listener, when we read the scripture, I hope that you also read the scripture with me. You can use your own Bible, whatever version you choose, and just only encourage our listener to read the scripture with me. And the city of Galatia, and what we call now is in the territory of the Turkey. But in the old time, especially when Jesus was on the earth, and they did not have this name Turkey, but later on they have this name and become the you can call the Muslim country. But in the old time, and we know that the Gospels continue to spread out in Asia Minor and also Galatia and also the Cilicia and Syria, especially the apostles and also the believer were sent to different countries to share the gospel. But we can see that now today, the gospel was spread to every corner of the world, basically. You can see a lot of the people heard the gospel, even though the Muslim country, people also can hear the gospel. But I know that definitely the gospel was spread in that area. Probably it was not easy because Muslim people, especially not all, okay, some of the Muslim government, they tried to ban the people to believe in other religions, and probably that they also persecute the Christian too, and they have a tough time to believe. So even though that's not many people in that Muslim countries can believe the true God, whatever they want. But they know that every year people in the world will celebrate Christmas, Easter, and they know that this idea comes from the Christianity. We know that Jesus was born on this earth, and then every year people will use the December and to celebrate about his birthday. But the Bible never mentioned about he was born on the 25th of December. But we cannot deny that Jesus was born on this earth, and that's the reason people will choose one day to celebrate about Jesus Christ. And also Easter, the Bible also did not mention about which day he was resurrected from the death. But we know that this is the fact. People every year also will choose Easter to remember our Lord Jesus Christ who died for us. And today we would like to begin about the book of Galatians. And we know that Paul wrote this book between the 49 AD and 56 AD. So let me go ahead to read the chapter 1, and then after that I would like to discuss with our listener about this chapter and what did Paul try to encourage the Galatian brothers. But we know that in the New Testament, Paul wrote a lot of the books. Now, beside Peter wrote the book of the first book of the Peter and second book of Peter, and John also wrote some of the book too. And then we also know that false gospel and Matthew, Mark, they also wrote the false gospel. And then the Galatians or Ephesians, Philippians, and then the book of Romans, and the book of First Corinthians and the Second Corinthians. You can see that Paul wrote a lot of the books in the New Testament. We say that Paul wrote around the 13 books in the New Testament. And today,

We'll see. In the chapter 1, what does Paul try to encourage the Christian in Galatia? Let me go ahead and read it from the New King James Version. Chapter 1, the book of Galatians, chapter 1. Paul, an apostle, not from man, nor through man, but through Jesus Christ and God the Father, who raised him from the dead, and all the brethren who are with me, to the churches of Galatia, grace to you and peace from God the Father and our Lord Jesus Christ, who gave himself from our sins that he might deliver us from his present evil age, according to the will of our God and Father, to whom be glory forever and ever. Amen. I marvel that you are turning away so soon from him who called you in the grace of Christ to a different gospel, which is not another, but there are some who trouble you and want to pervert the gospel of Christ. But even if we or an angel from heaven preach any other gospel to you than what we have preached to you, let him be accursed. As we have said before, so now I say again, if anyone preaches any other gospel to you than what you have received, let him be accursed. For do I now persuade man or God? Or do I seek to please man? For if I still please man, I would not be a servant of Christ. But I make known to you, brethren, that the gospel which was preached by me is not according to man. For I neither received it from man, nor was I taught it, but it came through the revelation of Jesus Christ. For you have heard of my former conduct in Judaism. Now I persecute, or how I persecute the church of God beyond measure and tried to destroy it. And I advanced in Judaism beyond many of my contemporaries in my own nation, being more exceedingly zealous for the tradition of my fathers. But when it pleased God, who separated me from my mother's womb and called me through his grace, to reveal his Son in me, that I might preach him among the Gentiles, I did not immediately confer with flesh and blood, nor did I go up to Jerusalem to those who were apostles before me, but I went to Arabia and returned again to Damascus. Then after 3 years, I went up to Jerusalem to see Peter and remained with him 15 days. But I saw none of the other apostles except James, the Lord's brother. Now, concerning the things which I write to you, indeed, before God, I do not lie. Afterward, I went into the regions of Syria and Cilicia, and I was unknown by faith to the churches of the Judea which were in Christ, but they were hearing only,

human being or ordained by the elders. He got it through the Lord Jesus Christ. We know that when Jesus was on this earth, he selected 12 men to be his apostle. But how come Paul also got this title, apostle? Because when you read the book of Acts chapter 9, especially when he tried to go to Damascus and try to get the letter from the priest, because he want to get this letter and then allow him to persecute the Christian, because he think that those who preach about Jesus Christ, they were cult. Okay, he only believed that the law of Moses, and he did not believe the other people trying to claim that they are God, and especially the Christian believe that Jesus Christ is the Messiah, and they believe that he is the Son of God. But at that time, Paul was not, he did not believe this idea. He only believed the law of Moses, but he also did not know who was the Messiah. But he believed that the Messiah will come. But he did not know that the Messiah already came on this earth at that time. And that's the reason when people try to preach other faith or other God, and then he believed that they were wrong. That's the reason he tried to persecute these people. And also he wanted to go to Damascus to get the approval from the priest so he can arrest those believers. And when you read the chapter 9, and you will see what's going on. Our Lord Jesus Christ upon him to be the 13th apostle. Now, let me go ahead and read it from the book of Acts chapter 9, verses 1 to 9. Then Saul, still breathing threats and murder against the disciples of the Lord, went to the high priest and asked letters from him to the synagogues of the Damascus, so that if he found any who were of the way, whether men or women, he might bring them bound to Jerusalem. And as he journeyed, he came near Damascus, and suddenly a light shone around him from heaven. Then he fell to the ground and heard a voice saying to him, "Saul, Saul, why are you persecuting me?" And he said, "Who are you, Lord?" And the Lord said, "I am Jesus, whom you are persecuting. It is hard for you to kick against the goads. So he, trembling and astonished, said, "Lord, what do you want me to do?" And the Lord said to him, "Arise and go into the city, and you will be told what you must do." And the man who journeyed with him stood speechless, hearing a voice, but seeing no one. Then Saul arose from the ground, and when his eyes were opened, he saw no one. But they led him by the hand and brought him into Damascus. And he was 3 days without sight, and neither ate nor drank. So you can see that Paul tried to persecute the Christian. And he think that these people were cult, and that's the reason he tried to get approval from the high priest. Then he can arrest these people and bring them back to the Jerusalem. We know that some of the Jews

0: Christian question his authority, especially from the book of Galatians. And that's reason Paul tried to emphasize in the beginning of the letter, and he said that Paul, an apostle, not from man, nor through man, but through Jesus Christ and God the Father, who raised him from the dead. So that means he got this title because of Jesus Christ, not because of the elder upon him or someone gave him this title. And even though he was not one of the 12 apostles when Jesus was on this earth, but later on, when he tried, when Paul tried to go to Damascus, our Lord Jesus appeared to him, and then upon him, and asked him to go to a certain place, and then later on we will find out that who baptized him. And that's the reason God chose him, because he persecuted the Lord Jesus. And now the Lord Jesus chose him. And that's the reason he became the one of the apostles. Paul tried to emphasize that he was not appointed by any human being or elders. The Lord upon him. Now, remember that Roman government at that time controlled the region of the Galatia since 189 BC. And then Paul's background, probably all of us also know that he also came out from the he was born in the Tarsus, and also at that time Roman government controlled that area. So that means Paul also was a Roman citizen, because when he was born at that time, Roman government controlled his city or his country. And that's when Paul also was a Roman citizen. And it's funny is here, when Paul tried to write this letter, and then he also used the word grace to you and peace from God to the Father of our Lord Jesus. He often used this word and then encouraged the Christian. Not only that, he also said that right now, the Lord Jesus Christ, and he delivered all of us from the evil age. What does it mean that from the evil age? We know that sin came to this world, and we know Satan tried to destroy God's plan, and then Satan also tried to mislead the people or encourage the people to continue to sin against God and to forget about forget about the true God. And that's the reason our law say that this is the present evil age. We live in this world today. Yes, we have freedom to do whatever we want. And because of that reason, people always do some foolish thing, or they may do the immoral thing. In God's eyes, this is evil. And that's the reason sometimes we also say that we live in the sinful world because of sin. And that's the reason we cannot avoid sinning. And sometimes we are distracted, or we are tempted by the evil thing, and we may fall into this kind of sin. And that's the reason we need our Lord Jesus Christ. And that's the reason Paul said that our Lord Jesus Christ, who gave himself for our sins, that he might deliver us from this present evil age. through our Lord Jesus Christ, He can redeem us. Our sin can be washed away. And because of our Lord Jesus Christ. And then we become righteous. Not because that we do the good thing. No matter how you do the good thing, you cannot be righteous. Only through Jesus Christ, His blood can wash away our sin. Without Him, we don't have hope. And then, it's funny is, Paul tried to remind the Christian in Galatia, don't forget about our Lord Jesus Christ, because He came to this world, He died for us. But too bad. Paul also disappointed about the Galatian Christian who believe in God. In a short time, they turn away from God. Especially verse 6. He said, I marvel that you are turning away so soon from Him who called you in the grace of Christ to a different gospel. What does it mean, different gospel? That means it's not the original gospel. How many gospels do we have? We're supposed to have only one gospel. But how come Paul mentioned about the some Christian from Galatia turn away from the truth, and then they believe the other gospel? Now, we understand that Jewish people believe the law of Moses. But when the Lord Jesus Christ came to this world, He tried to teach the new law, not only the Old Testament. He also teach the people about the new law. When He returned to heaven, especially Peter and the other apostles, began the new age or Christian age, and then they preach about the New Testament. But some of the Jewish people still keep the Old Testament, and they also force the Gentile Christian to have or to keep some of the old law. Maybe they force them to believe Ten Commandments. They force them to have the circumcision. Now, in the Old Testament, God promised God have the law with the Abraham and promised his generation will continue to spread. But God also said to Jewish people, when they have the boys who were 8 days old, they need to have the circumcision. This is the sign to represent that they are Abraham's generation or their heir. So, some of the Jews also believe that Gentiles also should have the circumcision. But in the New Testament, we did not see that we need the physical circumcision. The Bible also mentions about the physical circumcision in the Old Testament, but not the New Testament. The New Testament talks about the spiritual circumcision. And then later on, we'll discuss this thing, okay? But it's funny is when Paul saw the young man, Timothy, and then Timothy was circumcised when Paul preached the gospel from the book of Acts chapter 16. But Galatians chapter 2 verse 3, and it looked like that is contradict what the Bible said. He also said that, yet not even Titus, who was with me, being a Greek, was compelled to be circumcised. He did not circumcised Titus. Titus was not circumcised. Now, even though Titus also worked with Paul. But how come Paul allowed Timothy to have the circumcised, but he did not help Titus to have circumcised? Because Timothy, probably he worked with the Jewish people all the time. And some of the Jewish people believe that if anyone who served the law, or they are from the Jewish family, they need to be the circumcised. But we know that Timothy's mother was a Jew, but his father was a Greek. So he was half and half, you can say that. But Titus spent most of time to preach the gospel to the Gentile. Probably he doesn't need to do any circumcision, because it's not necessary to have the circumcision. And even though today Christians believe in God, do they need to have the circumcision? No, they don't need to. So it's funny is here Paul mentioned about some of the Galatian brothers and sisters. They turn away from the truth, and then they believe the false teacher. And that's when there's another, we call the another gospel. Gospel is only one gospel. There's only one gospel. We don't have another gospel. But only people believe the other human teaching. And that's when it creates so many different believers. Today, there are more than 35,000 different churches claim that they preach the gospel. Why? Why we have so many different churches? I thought there's only one church, because according to Matthew chapter 16 verse 18, the Lord Jesus said that I will build my church. Jesus did not build many churches. He only built one church. And this church is under him. But too sad, human beings continue to build their own churches. God built his own church, but we build our own church. And that's the reason we have over 35,000 churches in this world. And that's when Paul also said that if we or an angel from heaven preach another gospel to you, then what we have preached to you, let him be accursed or accursed. Let him be accursed. Why? If we know the truth will set us free. But it's too sad. A lot of Christians do not read the Bible. They only believe their preachers or their pastor teaching. And that's the reason they cannot distinguish right or wrong. From the book of Ephesians chapter 6, Paul also encouraged the Ephesians Christian. We should learn the teaching from the Word of God. And then after that, we can equip ourselves to distinguish which teaching is from God. Whether the teaching comes from human being or God, we can know. If you have a strong and very firm foundation of faith, then you will not be misled by the false teacher. Oftentimes, weak Christians are misled by the false teacher. One of my friends who was a preacher before, and after he married his wife, and who came from the Baptist church, and this preacher gave up his faith and followed his wife to go to the other denomination group. When I know that, I was so sad to see his action. His faith was not strong. I thought that he preached the gospel. His faith supposed to be strong. But how come he attend the other denomination group? Probably that's the reason. His faith was not strong. And then he let his wife guide him. He let his wife guide him, or maybe you can say that he bowed down, or he compromised with other teaching. When Paul began preaching the gospel, he know that what he is doing, and his word, he tried to let the Christian know that he did not come to persuade or please the man. He was the servant of God. He preached only the word of God. He did not preach the human teaching. But today, a lot of people add a lot of the idea when they preach the gospel. And that's the reason we have different denomination or different churches. If we do not know the truth, then it is easy for us to be misled by the false teacher. And this is a very dangerous when we live on this earth, and if we do not spend the time to study, we only depend on the preacher, the pastor, to teach us the word of God. Then eventually we will be misled by them. We need to spend time to study the Bible by ourselves. From here, we also learn about that Paul did not try to persuade or make the people happy when he preached the gospel. He only preached the truth. Now, we know that today we have a lot of marriage problems. Some of the church members, they also have the divorce experience. Now, the Bible also teaches us in what situation we can divorce. If you read the Matthew chapter 19, you will find the answer. But oftentimes, people divorce not because of the immorality or fornication. They just don't like each other, and then they separate, and then they divorce. Then that's a big problem. We have a lot of the divorce happening in this world, and it also causes a lot of family problem too. So you can say that today you don't see the preacher preach about this kind of the topic, because they are afraid to upset some of the members who have this divorce experience. No matter what, we still need to preach the truth. If this is wrong, and then we need to let them know the Bible condemns this kind of the act. When I preach the gospel, I try my best to balance my preaching. But I not see the some cases, and it really violates the Bible principle, I will stand firm and teach this lesson and let them know this is wrong. Because we don't try to please every members. We try to please God. Whatever the Bible teaches us, we need to teach the people. That's the very important thing. Because if we just preach and make the people happy, this is not the preaching. And probably this is the way people, sometimes they do that and then they just want to get the salary from the church. If this is the case, I will encourage this person, don't teach the Bible. Don't preach the gospel. Because you just preach for the money. This is wrong. And also, from chapter 1, you also find out that Paul preached the gospel not according to man. He preached the gospel according to the Holy Spirit. When you read Second Timothy chapter 3 verse 16, the Bible mentioned about all scripture is given by inspiration of God and is profitable for doctrine, for reproof, for correction, for instruction in righteousness. So the word of God comes from God. When Paul or Peter or John preached the gospel, they were led by the Holy Spirit. Okay? And that's reason for us, when we believe it, the word of God, we know that the word of God must come from God, not from the human being. We should not accept human teaching. And Paul, in the beginning, when he heard about the law of Moses, he learned from his famous teacher, okay, Gamaliel. Okay, Gamaliel was a famous teacher who talked about the law of Moses. When you read it from the book of Acts, and then you'll find out Paul learned the Old Testament from this Gamaliel. Let me read it from the book of Acts chapter 22 verses 1-3. Men, brethren, and fathers, hear my defense before you now. And when they heard that he spoke to them in the Hebrew language, they kept all the more silent. Then he said, I am indeed a Jew, born in Tarsus of Cilicia, but brought up in this city at the feet of Gamaliel, taught according to the strictness of our father's law, and was zealous toward God as you all are today. So here he mentioned about his background, and he was born in the Tarsus, and then he grew up, and then he learned the word of God under the teaching of the Gamaliel. And he did not know about the New Testament. And that's the reason when he saw the people who believe the new faith, and then he persecuted them. And he believed that they were wrong. They believed in the wrong faith. And he continued to persecute, but until the Lord Jesus Christ appeared to him. So that's the reason you see that from the chapter 1, he did not hide his past. He tried to let them know that. Well, in the past, he made mistake. He believed only the Judaism. But he did not know about the New Testament. And that's the reason He also warned the Jewish people and the Gentile, we should believe the New Testament. We should not mingle with the Old Testament, believe both law. Why now Christians live under one law, we call the New Testament. We don't live under the old law. But the old law is kind of the mirror for us to learn about in the past. Why or what happened in the past. And then today, we only follow the new law. That's the reason circumcision is not necessary. To keep 10 commandments, we don't need to. Okay? Of course, 9 out of 10 also come out the New Testament too. Then we should suggest we should not steal, we should not lie, we should not worship the idol, and we should respect our parents. In the New Testament also mentioned that. Except one more we don't need to keep. We call the Sabbath. In the Old Testament, Jewish people keep Sabbath day. And then during the Sabbath day, they don't work. They need to stay at home. They don't clean the house. They don't do a lot of working. Or they should not work in the field. But today, Christians do not keep the Sabbath day. Contrary, we gather together on the first day of the week to do what? To gather together to worship God. But that's not mentioned about we need to keep the Sabbath day and also Sunday too. And that's the reason I said that we don't keep Sabbath day. The Ten Commandments is mentioned they need to keep the Sabbath day. Anyway, next time I will continue to study the chapter 2. And I do encourage my listener, if you have any question, you can send your question to us. We will try our best to help you. If you are not Christian, I do encourage you, why not to believe in God? Because in God's kingdom, we have hope. And also our Lord Jesus Christ can wash away our sin. So we become righteous. We are not sinners anymore. Thank you very much. May God bless all of our listeners. And next time we will continue to study the Bible together through this 8-night radio program. Have a good day. Bye-bye.
1: Alright, Igniters, we hear the good friend, Brother Simon Igniters, the Pathfinder. This well, wonderful series, lesson, Igniters, from the book of Galatians, chapter 1. This gospel igniters encourage us to cling to the scriptures so that we know we may know that the one true gospel. So if the message of the gospel is not proclaimed, then the gospel of Christ is being distorted. No? That's it, Igniters. So that's why we must avoid or aware. No? For some preachers gone in this world, no? Distorted the gospel. No? There is only one gospel, Igniters. That's the gospel of Jesus. So, amen for that. Thank you so much, Brother Simon, for that, deep series lesson from the book of Galatians. So, hopefully, next week, Igniters, God willing, Brother Simon will be take up chapter 2. So really, really excited this another steps, Igniters, of series lesson from the book of Galatians chapter 2. God willing, next week, Igniters, God's brother Simon, the Pathfinder. No? So It's really, really, will work in our hearts. No, if we have let the gospel work in our hearts, God is glorified when children of wrath and enemies of the cross become followers of Jesus and proclaim Jesus to those around them. No? So, amen. So if the gospel is not working in us, igniters, remember, if the gospel is not working in us, we cannot be servant of Christ. No? So that's why, igniters, head on it to God dwelling next week. The Pathfinder with Brother Simon, Sarah's lesson from the book of Galatians. So we got much hearts for that from the people around us here, from our good friend Sister Tiel again here. She wrote here, greetings Brother Simon, and as she's sending sent us more hearts. And she said here, amen, only one gospel, and amen to that. No, there is only one gospel, and that is the gospel of Jesus, igniters. The gospel is radically changed from our lives. So Sister TL wrote again here, thanks Brother Simon, as she put her hearts, amen to that. So Sister Amelia sending also hearts with blessed day Brother Simon. She well enjoyed for that serious lesson Brother Simon. And she put here, amen brother, and amen to that, she's heart, thank you very kindly for that heart, Sister Amelia. So amen to that. So Brother Kirk also is sending hearts, and he enjoyed for that service lesson, and he said here, amen, and he put here two thumbs up, Brother Simon, and hearts. Amen to that. So that's why igniters, keep on tuning with Ignite Philippine programming. You know, every Tuesday, Brother Simon, at 1 PM Philippine time. So don't miss this wonderful series. From the book of Galatians with Brother Simon. So time check now is 2:02 in the afternoon. So let's go on to our next program in this hour, igniters. Don't forget to we have Bible study with Brother John from Compostela, Cebu. So one quick commercial here from the sales is sorry, brethren.

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1: Alrighty, netters, oras po sa ating studio, alas 3:04 na ng hapon at muli naman tayong makinig sa isang programa na magbibigay sa atin ng inspirasyon, mga kaibigan, na tayo'y we draw near to God, na tayo'y lumapit sa ating Panginoon. No? Nitong oras, mga kaibigan, Ang the Thirsty Soul with Brother Lucas will give us inspiration igniters, no? From the book of Corinthians, no? So it's good to have Brother Lucas in this hour, igniters, as he continue to share God's word. He devote himself to share, no? The message of the Lord in this hour. So shout out to all of you there in Kabakan Church of Christ. So please send our regards to them. We are praying that all is well. All are doing very, very well today. So now, igniters, we have Sister Amelia. He said, magandang hapon, Brother Rene, as she is hearted. So, as Brother Lucas now is ready to sit go here, so let us listen with the Gospel of from the book of Apostle Paul, no? In Corinthians, in the book of Corinthians. 1 Corinthians
2: 2 Timothy chapter 3 verse 16 and 17, it says, All scripture is given by inspiration of God and is profitable for doctrine, for reproof, for correction, for instruction in righteousness, that the man of God may be complete, thoroughly equipped for every good work. 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And also in Romans chapter 15 verse 4 it says, For whatsoever things were written aforetime were written for learning, the true patience and comfort of the scriptures might have hope. Good day, everyone. I am Rene Boy Lucas from Kabakan Church of Christ in North Cotabato, here in Mindanao, over in the Philippines. 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
3: For this moment, brothers and sisters in Christ, it's a big privilege for me again to speak among all of you, I am your host for this program, Rene Boy Lucas. Dito po sa ating programa na The Thirsty Soul sa Ignite Radio po. 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
2: na handang makinig sa salita ng Diyos. 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And even our Lord says, Christ said in the book of Matthew chapter 4 verse 4, that man shall not live by bread alone, but by every word that proceedeth from the mouth of God. Ang tao po ay hindi lamang po nabubuhay sa tinapay lamang, kundi sa mga salita na lumalabas sa bibig ng ating Diyos. Kaya mga kapatid, sa ating pong programa ngayon, The Thirsty Soul, allowed me to lead you these lessons. Actually, let's continue our series in the book of 1 Corinthians. Actually, for the book of 1 Corinthians, talking about the correcting corruption. And marami po tayong matutunan sa mga sulat ni Apostle Paul
4: sa mga oras pong ito. At may alam naman natin na Apostle Paul is guided with the Holy Spirit. At ang kanyang po itinuturo ay para po sa atin. By the way, I just want to remind each and everyone, if you have a Bible there or any Bible applications, please open it and read it with me so that no one can say there's a bias or prejudicism while we are studying the Word of God. And also, we use two kinds of translation, which is Tagalog and English, so that each one of us must understand better. And before we start our program, brothers and sisters in Christ, let us pray for the opening prayer. Our most gracious and loving Father, full of grace, full of mercy, full of love, full of blessings and joy, Father, for this moment we worship you in spirit and in truth. We glorify your holy name, Father. We praise your great name. At this moment, Father, we as your children, we are here again to study your word, Lord God. We hope and pray, Father, that you're always there for us to help us every time and then to guide us, to give us the knowledge and wisdom from heaven so that we can understand what the Bible it says. And Father, we ask you that you continue open our hearts and minds so that we can understand what the Bible mean all about, Father. And please continue give us the peace of our minds, peace of our surroundings, and continue forgive us for all our trespasses that committed against you, Father. And all these things we pray in Jesus' name. Amen. So gusto ko po
2: Mga kapatid, dalhin kayo sa book of 1 Corinthians in chapter 7. Let's continue this lessons, mga kapatid. Last lessons, we talked about the married to the unbelievers. No? Now let's continue our lessons in the book of 1 Corinthians chapter 7 verse 25 to 40. And this lessons talks about marriage during times of suffering. And brothers and sisters in Christ allowed me to read the following verses in Tagalog and English translation. So chapter 7 verse 25 down to 40. Ito po ang sabi, na concerning virgins, I have no commandment of the Lord, yet I give my judgment as one that hath obtained mercy of the Lord to be faithful. I suppose therefore that this is good for the present distress. I say that it is good for a man so to be. Art thou bound unto a wife? Seek not to be loose. Art thou loosed from a wife? Seek not a wife. But and if thou marry, thou hast not sinned, and if a virgin marry, she hath not sinned. Nevertheless, she shall have trouble in the flesh, but I spare you. But this I say, brethren, the time is short. It remaineth that both they that have wives, they as though they had one none, and they that weep as though they weep not, and they that rejoice as though they rejoice not, and they that buy as though they possess not, and they that use this world as not abusing it, for the fashion of this world passeth away. But I would have you without carefulness. He that is unmarried careth for the things that belong to the Lord, how he may please the Lord. But he that is married careth for the things that are of the world, how he may please his wife. This is difference also between a wife and a virgin. The unmarried woman careth for the things of the Lord, that she may be holy, both in body and in spirit. But she that is married careth for the things of the world, how she may please her husband. And this I speak for your own profit. Cast a snare upon you, but for that which is comely, and that ye may attend upon the Lord without destruction. But if any man think that he behaveth himself uncomely toward his virgin, if she pass the flower of her age, and need so required, let him do what he will. He sinneth not. Let them marry. Nevertheless, he that standeth steadfast in his heart, having not necessity, but hath power over his own will, and hath so decreed in his heart that he will keep his virgin, do it well. So then, he that giveth her in marriage, do it well, but he that giveth her not in marriage doeth bitter. The wife is bound by the law as long as her husband liveth. But if her husband be dead, she is at liberty to be married to whom she will, only in the Lord. But she is happier if she so abide after my judgment, and I think also that I have the Spirit of God. Sa Tagalog, ito po. 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

Chapter 7, verse 25 down to 40. Now, brothers and sisters in Christ, in this correcting corruption in the book of 1 Corinthians, the focus of this lesson is about the marriage rules. No? In 1 Corinthians chapter 7, verse 25, Apostle Paul addresses another question that these Corinthian Christians have asked him. As we have noted throughout this study, we have to infer by the answer Apostle Paul gives as to what the issue was the Corinthians had. Verse 25 begins, "Now concerning the virgins, according to the most translation like NASB, NIV, NKJV, another translation." No? So we might think that Apostle Paul is speaking to those who are not married. However, we remember that the Apostle Paul has addressed the unmarried back in verse 8 to 9. Now there is another problem with understanding this text to simply refer to those who have never been married. In verse 27, we read, "Are you bound to a wife? Do not seek to be free." If this is a person who has never been married, then how would this Christian be bound to a wife? It is for this reason that we cannot understand this text to be simply referring to people who have never been married. Now, to solve our issue, we need to ask this question: who are people that are never married, or other term, literally virgins, huh? But would be bound to a man or a woman? Huh? The answer would be those who are engaged to be married. In our world, being engaged usually means the couple is going to be married. But there are some instances where an engagement is broken off. However, in the ancient world, in an engagement or betrothal meant that you were in covenant to be married, and to separate from the engagement required divorce. A betrothal was legally binding. Now we see this illustrated in the lives of Joseph and Mary. Now remember that Mary is pregnant miraculously with Jesus, but Joseph believes that Mary has been unfaithful. Even though they were betrothed, the scripture says that Joseph was going to divorce Mary, according to Matthew chapter 1 verse 19. As we return to 1 Corinthians chapter 7, the situation that makes sense is that this is a question concerning a man and a woman who are betrothed. They are legally bound to marriage, though not married yet. Now this is the ESV translation, translates in verse 25. "Now concerning the betrothed, they are legally bound to be married, but are not married yet. To no longer be betrothed would require a legal divorce." There are two other aspects that must be considered carefully before we begin in-depth study of Apostle Paul's instruction. First, in verse 25, Apostle Paul says that he is not giving a command from the Lord, but is giving his judgment about this scenario. They have asked about, we see Apostle Paul's retreat.

0: at the end of this paragraph, where we read in verse 40. Yet in my judgment, she is happier if she remains as she is. And I think that I need to have the Spirit of God. As we read this paragraph, we will see that Apostle Paul is not binding the commands of God, but advising these Corinthians regarding this betrothal situations. And the other aspects we must notice is found in verse 26. The counsel Paul gives is due to the present distress or impending crisis, for other translation. And the Greek word can be understood as either present or to be close up, at hand, impending. The way Apostle Paul speaks in the paragraph, there is a crisis and distress that is just about to come upon. Because of this coming distress, Apostle Paul's direction must be understood in light of that circumstances. Therefore, the letter of today's lesson is marriage during times of suffering, for this is the occasions for Apostle Paul to write this paragraph. Now, we have 4 points natin po nakikita po dito, mga kapatid. And first, in verse 26 down to 28, talks about remain as you are. Now, the general rule Apostle Paul gives for this circumstance, for this impending crisis, is that everyone is to remain as they are. If you are bound that is betrothed to be married, then do not seek to be free from the engagement. If you are not betrothed for marriage, then do not become engaged to be married. However, Apostle Paul notes in verse 28 that it is not a sin if people to get betrothed and betrothed to get married. But Apostle Paul wants to explain why it is not a good time for these Christians to get married. Another point is verse 28 to 35. It talks about remaining devoted to the Lord during crisis. Now, the reason why Apostle Paul is concerned about them getting married with the coming crisis is because he desires to spare them of worldly troubles, according to verse 28. Now, this could be confusing for them to hear Apostle Paul say that marrying would cause worldly problems. And therefore, Apostle Paul explains that he means in verse 29, the time of distress is coming and they need to be ready for upheaval. Verse 29 down to 31, picture that life as you know it will be completely torn upside down. Everything is going to change. Whatever situation you presently have, be ready for it to change. Your attention and focus will need to be placed completely on the Lord, because the present form of this world is passing away. One can safely assume that a serious persecution is going to arise against these Christians. Apostle Paul is preparing them to know that what they are able to enjoy now is not going to be the case soon when this crisis arrives. Be ready to lose it all, having spouse and wealth. be ready for life to change dramatically. This leads into what Apostle Paul's concern is for them getting married. The unmarried man during this time of crisis will only need to worry about one thing, which is pleasing the Lord. When this persecution and distress hit the Christians, the only thing they need to worry about is doing as the Lord commanded them to do. However, when it comes to be married, there are many more things that would be distressing during a persecution and crisis. The married are going to be concerned about their spouses. In a time of persecution, it is much more difficult when you have to be the welfare of the one you love. For example, before I was married, I really did not care about what I ate. Now that is my role, and that is my God-given duty. If I got married, my thinking is to change. You need to protect her if you get married, mga kapatid. Now, you need to care for her. You need to provide for her or him better than I or you provided for yourself. Now, it is different. Apostle Paul is simply observing this truth. This impending crisis would be much more difficult to endure physically and spiritually if one was married rather than single. Apostle Paul's concern is stated in verse 35. Apostle Paul wants to secure their undivided devotion to the Lord. The impending crisis will tempt them to no longer have that undivided devotion to the Lord. Notice that Apostle Paul says in verse 35 that he is not trying to restrain them. He just is point out the fact of this temptation to have your loyalties divided under such circumstances. Before we leave this paragraph, we should let the impact of what Apostle Paul said hit our hearts. Apostle Paul wants to ensure the Christians undivided devotion to the Lord, whether you are single or whether you are married. We understand that we are not to neglect our family. We are commanded by God to be husbands, wives, parents, and children properly before our God. We are given responsibilities in these various rules God has given us. But please notice that the Apostle Paul concerned
1: is that these Christians, when the time of crisis comes, will make the mistake of focusing on the family. He is attempting to secure their undivided devotion to the Lord. Even more, consider that what could potentially divide their devotion is the marriage. Too often we use family as the spiritual trump card for not doing something God has called us to do. We will use our family as an excuse to not maintain our full faith and undivided devotion to the Lord.
0: We will openly say that we had family obligations that keep us from worship, helping others, teaching Bible classes, using our homes for Bible studies, or some other way that we can help and serve in the kingdom of God, as if we think that this is a good, valid excuse. Yet Jesus repeatedly taught the need to forsake family to be his disciple. The sad thing is that Apostle Paul is concerned that they will lose their undivided loyalty during the time of crisis and distress. We lost our undivided loyalty without that kind of pressure. We willingly forfeit our devotion to the Lord and think we have done well in doing so. We fail to understand that our Lord has called us to love him above all else, that alongside other things and other people also, nothing can ever come before our Lord. Now, it is the very first commandment God gave to Israel at Mount Sinai. This is where following our Lord begins, forsaking all others. Another point is verse 36 down to verse 38. Talks about do not succumb to sexual immorality. Apostle Paul now offers a word of caution. While it would be better that they choose not to get married at this time because of impending crisis, he does not want them to succumb to sexual immorality because they are waiting. Apostle Paul addresses this in the first 7 verses of this chapter. Apostle Paul desires that they exercise self-control and keep each other only as betrothed, not getting married yet. If you see in verse 37. But it is not a sin if they don't get married. It is certainly a sin if they are engaging in sexual relations before marriage. Consider that this couple is legally bound to each other to be married. Yet they were still not to have sexual relations until they were married. So it is not even acceptable to God to have sexual activity when you are engaged. It is easy to justify such behavior once you are engaged. But God still commands sexual purity until the couple is officially married. Last point, mga kapatid, in verse 39 down to 40, it talks about bound in marriage for life. Apostle Paul's final words concerning marriage are a great summary of God's marriage law. A wife is bound to her husband as long as he lives. Marriage is for life. Do not get divorced. When you marry, you are staying together for life. You are entering into a covenant. In the marriage covenant, you are saying that you will do for your spouse, not what you will get out of the relationship. You are not committing to stay as long as you get what you want. You are in a covenant to your spouse and to God, stay until death. Death is to be the only thing that will sever the bond of marriage. The bond of marriage is to be permanent, and death is to be the only thing that will end the marriage. Now this reminds us that there are far too many divorces going on in our land and even among those who claim to the followers of Christ. One man and one woman married for life is God's marriage law. When your spouse dies, you are free to marry whoever you wish. Only in the Lord, we see Apostle Paul's authorizing remarriage after a spouse dies, because the bond of marriage dissolves in death. Apostle Paul made the same point in Romans chapter 7, in verse 2 to 3. Now, as we consider what Apostle Paul is instructing, we must remember our context. First, these directions in this paragraph are given in light of the impending crisis that is coming beyond. Second, these directions are not from the Lord, but are his judgment that would the best for them during this crisis. And verse 40 reminds us that this is exactly what Apostle Paul is doing, as he says that what he is advising is the wisdom of God. Apostle Paul instructing for all Christian widows to only marry Christian men, I do not believe we can make that leap with this text for the number of reasons. First, if you turn back to verse 8, in this chapter, you will see the directions given to the unmarried and widows, where that they would marry. There are no prohibition given that they could only marry another Christian. Second, even when Apostle Paul gave detailed directions in 1 Timothy chapter 5, instructing widows who were under 60 to remarry, he did not instruct them to only marry a Christian. Therefore, only in the Lord means to marry another Christian, but because of the impending crisis, just like the rest of the paragraph, these directions were Apostle Paul's the wisdom of God to be applied only to that present distress situation. However, notice in verse 40 that she would be better off not marrying again because of the impending crisis. Now remember, the crisis must call Lord. This text, because in 1 Timothy chapter 5, the Apostle Paul commanded that widows who are under 60 years old to remarry. So this suggestion to not marry must be held in the context of the present distress coming upon them.
1: Now, for our conclusions, mga kapatid. With this being the conclusion of Apostle Paul's instruction for marriage, our conclusion will be to summarize the message of the scriptures regarding God's marriage law. First, you can live a single life and be pleasing to the Lord. But understanding this means you will exercise self-control and remain sexually pure. Second, sexual relations is a right and blessings of marriage that is to not be withheld. Third, marriage is for life. A person is not to divorce your spouse. Divorce is a sin. Marriage is a covenant that is not to be broken. And fourth, if you divorce, or if you do divorce, you must remain unmarried or be reconciled to your former spouse. The exception of to this, according to Jesus in Matthew chapter 5 and Matthew chapter 19, is if your spouse has committed sexual immorality, only then can you remarry. 5. Or 5 points. If you remarry and the cause of the divorce was not sexual immorality, you are now committing adultery. For the adultery to stop, one must sever the sinful marriage and apply Apostle Paul's teaching in 1 Corinthians chapter 7 that remain unmarried or be reconciled to your first spouse. 6 points. If you are married to an unbeliever, you are to remain in the marriage. If an unbeliever divorces, this is number 7 points. If an unbeliever divorces the Christian for being a Christian, you must remain unmarried or be reconciled. Now, there is no authorization for remarriage. Eight points. If your spouse dies, you have the right to remarry, but you are still required to follow all of God's marriage laws. So that's all, brothers and sisters in Christ. Thank you for your giving your time to listen to this program. We hope and pray and we learn a lot of things of these scriptures, the teachings of Apostle Paul for us, to all single, to all married, to all widows. This is the children of God's will, and this is the good thing, the way you should do. And that's all, brothers and sisters in Christ. For the next lessons, let's proceed to chapter 8, no? Because tapos na po natin ang chapter 7. So that's all, and have a blessed day, everyone. God bless us all. Sa ating pong pagkatapos, samahan niyo po ako sa ating closing prayer. 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Father, we hope and pray, Lord God, that all lessons that we encountered for this moment, we apply it in our daily life, Father. Continue, Lord God, to bless each one of us, from the youngest to the eldest, and to all listeners for this program. And continue, bless us, Father, and forgive us for all our trespasses that we committed against you. And this humble prayer, in Jesus' name we pray. Amen.

0: Hi, my name is Angel Thunder, the host of The Final Take, wanting to invite you to come to the Surrey Church of Christ located at 15042 92nd Avenue. 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
1: Alright, Igniters, we heard our good friend, Brother Locas, Igniters. And it's very well, good lesson from the book of Romans. And thank you for that wonderful series lessons. It's all about divorce, single, divorce, and remarriage. So it is very clearly that Jesus stated, you know, in Matthew chapter 19 verse 9, you know, and I say to you, whoever divorces his wife except for sexual immorality and marries another commits adultery, and whoever marries her who is divorced commit adultery. So it's very clear for us that when a person divorces a wife, no, or a spouse or something other than sexual immorality, then when he marries, he is committing adultery, no. So that's why we as Christians, we avoid case. Because Jesus did not say you committed. It says you committed adultery if you divorce your wife or doing something sexual immorality with others. No, if you are in single, but you are you want to married, you make married, much better you make married than you fall into temptation. No? So this is what Jesus says, you commit adultery if you do this things. No? So that is currently in the state of sin also. So that's why if you are in this situation, Igniters, repent. No, stop it. No? Stop it, Igniters, turning away from sin. And you are still, if you are still living in an adultery, turning away from sin. So, as Sister Amelia did hear much wonderful hearts, she said here, amen, brother. And she mentioned also, magandang hapon, Brother Rene. And she is hearted in... she put here, maraming salamat, Brother Rini, was as wonderful study. God bless. Three thumbs up for that lesson with three prayers with hearts. So Brother Kirk also is enjoyed for that one lesson for today. And thank you for that, Brother Rini. Rini Boy Locas, he said here, magandang hapon din sa iyo, Sister Emilia. She put here with his smile and hearts. So time check now is 2:59 in the afternoon. Let's go on, Igniters, to our next program. In this hour, we have coming next from Isabella. Yes, we go on with Brother Eugene, Igniters, where Brother Eugene is there in his program, Be Devoted. So, one quick song, Igniters, and this is the song. This song, Mighty Warrior. So, this is your brother Lizar is reporting live here from our Ignite remote studio in Cebu City Philippines.

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0: into an inheritance imperishable, undefiled, and unfading. It is reserved in heaven for you, who by God's power are protected through faith for a salvation ready to be revealed in the last time. 1 Peter chapter 1, 4 and 5. Well, good morning, good afternoon, good evening, everybody, wherever you are. Welcome again to our lessons and program as we continue to share the Word of God. We praise His name above all for all the blessings we receive each day and for all the strength spiritually that in spite of many struggles and crises going on around the world, still today we have so much blessings to be thankful. And because of that, I would like to acknowledge everybody, our partners in this ministry, si OC Sorry Canada, Brother Kirk and Brother Frank, Brother Paul, and all the others who've been doing so much great work for our, for giving glory to our God. And also to all our partners here in the Philippines, all over Luzon, Visayas, and Mindanao, we would like to express our gratitude and thankfulness for how you continue and be eager in sharing the Word of God. So as we have our lessons this day, let's again go back to the idea in Colossians chapter 2, verse 11, and the following verses. Like we have discussed the last time, verse 10, in Him you have been made complete, and He is the head over all rule and authority. So we need to make Jesus as our Lord, because if we make Jesus as our Lord, then we are made complete in Him, because the fullness of the deity of God, He is embodying it. And when we make Jesus as our Lord, we make Him as the head over all rule and authority. He should be above all. He should be our priority. He is the boss, spiritually. Not just spiritually, but He should be the boss in our life, personally, no, in our family, in our job, in our career, that may Jesus be the boss, be the Lord of all authorities. Be the Lord, not just in our life, but in our family, no, in our soul, in our spirit, that we really acknowledge Jesus as our Lord. And above all authority, it's good that we are working for someone or under with someone here, but we should make Jesus as above all authorities, that if we need to choose people around us and Jesus, we need to choose Jesus as above all authorities, because He is our Lord and He is our Master. So verse 11, inviting again to open your Bible, those who are listening and studying with us, please open your Bible in Colossians chapter 2, verse 11. And the following verses, the continue of our lessons. And in Him, you were also circumcised with a circumcision made without hands, in the removal of the body of the flesh by the circumcision of Christ. So Paul once again is giving us this understanding that in the old times, people, they practice the rights of the Jewish community. To be part of that community, you need to be circumcised by hand to in order for you to receive and be part of the community of the highly favored people in the old times. But you know what? We don't need to be like that, because the Bible is giving us this understanding that the moment we make Jesus as our Lord, we receive this circumcision, not made with hands, but this circumcision is a spiritual circumcision made by Jesus Christ. We became part of His people, not because of abiding to all the rights and regulations of the law in the Old Testament, but the Bible is giving us this idea that it's only through Jesus. So if you want to receive an inheritance and to be part of His people, we need to make Jesus as our Lord. And by making Jesus our Lord, then we are having this spiritual circumcision made by Jesus, flesh, no, by the circumcision of Christ. So that is how God is giving us favor today, that you could be part of these blessings if you consider Jesus in your life and make Him as your Lord, and you receive spiritual circumcisions, and that is through Jesus Christ. And what is the evidence that we receive Jesus Christ and we receive the spiritual circumcision? Do we have any evidence? Well, in verse 12, it says in here, having been buried with Him in baptism, in which you were also raised up with Him through faith in the working of God who raised Him from the dead. So how do we receive these spiritual circumcisions? How do we receive these blessings spiritually? Well, it is very clear in this verse that it is through baptism. You have been buried with Him in baptism. So not because of very religiously going back to the old times that you keep the law, because some others, they are still on this mindset to keep the law in the Old Testament, and so they will have these blessings. But spiritually, the Bible or the message of Paul in the book of Colossians is giving us this idea that it is only through Christ and through this what we call water baptism. Baptizo, having been buried with Him. Are we being buried with Him? Well, for some others, people say that they have Jesus. They thought that they have Jesus. They thought that they serve Jesus. They thought that they make Jesus as their Lord. But if you are going to ask them personally, have you been buried with Him? They do not know about this burying. They do not know about this baptism. They only know praying, worshiping, doing good works, keeping the law. That's what they know. But the Bible is very clear, and you know, the Bible is very simple that we need to obey. And that is how we should receive Jesus in our life, having been buried with Him. So I'm sorry to those who claim that they make Jesus as their Lord, as their Savior, but they do not buried. That's not the biblical way of making Jesus as our Lord, as your Savior. You are just dreaming. You are just, you know, deceiving yourselves. So sorry for those who you do not obey the Word of God, like following the example in the Bible. Rather, they are just following the traditions of men. They are just following the, you know, rights and regulations of their denomination churches, right? But the Bible is very clear on this, that you only make Jesus as your Lord and Savior, and you are part of these blessings when you receive Him
1: him in water of baptism. So, do you want to receive the inheritance that is undefiled, unfading, and uncorruptible? Then you need to be buried with him. Buried with him, in him, in baptism. So how are we going to be one in Christ? For some others, for so long of years, they thought that they are one in Christ because they go to their church, to their chapel, they devoted their time, you know. But if you are not being buried with him through baptism, you are still out of Christ. So it's very, you know, it's the truth in the Bible that you need to receive. And people are not receiving this truth. They are just, you know, comfortable, and they are just following the idea of men or traditions of their church and not the biblical way of receiving Jesus. So it's there in the Bible. We have read it today that it's through Jesus Christ you receive circumcisions of your faith in the bodily, in your body flesh, in your flesh. It's through Jesus Christ. And how to make this circumcision of the flesh? It's through the water of baptism. You are buried with him. So that is the spiritual understanding that we need to understand why baptism is very important. Because this is the time that you are being buried with him. No, you are being one in his death. You are being one in his, in his life as we make Jesus Christ as our Lord. And if you are buried with him, in which you were also raised up with him through faith in the working of God who raised him from the dead. This is the assurance of those who believe and of those who receive Jesus Christ, not just in their mind but in their actions by obedience, that you are being raised up with him. You are a new creation. You are a new person. You are a new being born again. Those who are being buried with him and those who are being raised up with him are those, the one that received the new creation of their life. The reality of the biblical way of being renewed and being transformed is for those who receive Jesus. If you do not obey Jesus, if you do not be being buried with him in water of baptism, still today, you are on your old self. You are still on your old way of life. You are still on what we call condemnation, because you are still outside of Christ. So it's very important that we need to understand how we should make Jesus as our master, how we make Jesus as our Lord. You are being buried with him and you are being raised up with him. Being raised up with him through faith in the working of God. We are not trusting on our own works, but rather we trust and we have this faith that is working, and that is the working of God. So you see how we receive these blessings today in a way that we base it on the Bible, not just we base on the human traditions, not just we base on the church practices, but it should be based on the Bible, based on the Word of God, based on the book that give us clear understanding how to make Jesus as our Savior, as our Lord in our life. So you are being made, raised up with him, and it is through faith that is you put your trust in God.
0: you put your rely on His word, you obey His word. That's how the word faith is all about. It's not just going to the church, because most of the people today, they go to the church, but do they really obey the word of God? Do they really obey? How do we make Jesus as our Lord? So if you are not obeying, you are just relying, and you are not obeying, then you do not have the kind of faith that this Bible give us. This what we call living faith, active faith, active progressive faith, that we need to do it. We need to believe Jesus. We need to believe God. We need to rely on His power. We need to rely on His work. And we need to obey His word. That is what faith really is all about. When Paul said, you put your faith in the working power of God. True faith in the working of God. Not just in our own good works, but biblically, it is through our faith in the working of God. It's all about God. It's all about His plan. It's all about His way. It's all about His word. Okay? So, people today, our beloved listeners, no? Do you really believe on God? Do you really rely on His work, on His word? Do you really obey His word, His command? Then, if yes, then hopefully you have done those things. You are being buried with Him. You are receiving the spiritual circumcisions, because that is how the faith works in our life today. And you are not just relying on the working of God, but God said, who raised Him from the dead. Do you really believe on this? Well, the Bible give us the idea that the working power of God is the power that we need to obey, we need to rely, we need to make our foundation based on this, because it has the power that raised

raise him from the dead. Long time ago, Jesus Christ had been crucified in the cross almost 3,000 years. No, and we know that he is not just being crucified, he was buried. And on the third day, the Bible, based on the scriptures and based on the apostles' teaching, and not just the apostles but the eyewitnesses, no, in 1 Corinthians chapter 15 verse 1 and 3, that he has been raised from the dead on the third day. So that is the working power of God. That is enough for you to believe. That is enough for you to obey his word, his command, that you need to make him as your Lord today, no, in your life personally and in your family as well, because he has the power to raise him from the dead. It's proven already. Many were witnesses of that Jesus who been raised from the dead. Even the enemy have been the great witnesses of this resurrection. Why? Because they know that they crucified Jesus, they know that they buried him, and many eyewitnesses been proving that this Jesus has been raised from the dead. So that is the basis of the working power of God. If you trust God, then this is the assurance of our life, that power is enough for me to rely and obey and put my trust not on the human traditions and human idea, church practices, but it should be on the power of God, based on the power of God that is working in our life. So is the power of God working in your life today? If yes, then hopefully you have obeyed him, you have been buried with him, you have received the spiritual circumcision through baptism. Because without baptism, if you are not being baptized, if you do not obey the command of Jesus, then you are not receiving this spiritual circumcision. You are still on your old self. You do not receive the spiritual circumcision that makes us part of the people of God, that will receive the inheritance that cannot be corruptible, undefiled, and faded away. So, he made us new creation through baptism, and it is through his working power that we receive this spiritual circumcision. And it is his power that raised Jesus from the dead. And the Bible, if he is able to raise Jesus from the dead, those who receive Jesus will have this resurrection as well. Will have this assurance of faith that though you are die on this world, you will live, because he is the resurrection. So, verse 13, when you were dead in your transgressions and the uncircumcisions of your flesh, he made you alive together with him, having forgiven us all our transgressions. So here again, how Paul connect the word, you are being dead. You are, when you are dead in your transgressions, you are not uncircumcised of your flesh, but when you make Jesus as your Lord, and you are buried with him in water baptism, he made you alive together with him. So those who receive Jesus, those are the one who is alive together with him. Those who do not have Jesus, those who do not obey, those who do not receive him, they are not the one that alive with him. They might be alive physically, but they are spiritually dead. Right? It's like a movie. No? Who are those spiritually dead? Who are those that they are alive physically, but they don't have the spirit? They don't, they

in the Bible how very important to make Jesus as our Lord, because it's through Him you are being dead on your transgressions and you are being made alive together with Him. So to those who are being alive with Him, having forgiven our all transgressions. Wow! What a great blessing to know that those who receive Jesus, those who make their life part and then part of the circumcision spiritually, they are the one who have this what we call forgiveness in all trespasses. You are being dead because of your transgressions. Do we have transgressions? We have many transgressions, right? But those who make Jesus as their Lord and Savior in their life, those are the one who have having forgiven us all our transgressions. What a powerful message in the book of Colossians, that the working power of God is working to those who have been made alive with Him. And they are not just alive with Him, but they are being forgiven. How big is this forgiveness? Well, the Bible says all of our transgressions. So if you obey Jesus, if you obey His word, then you are forgiven. You are forgiven in all your transgressions. That is the message of grace. That is the message of the Bible, the message of love, that we are being forgiven in all our transgressions. If you are going to do things according to human traditions, no, you will be condemned and you are under curse. But if you are under with Christ, then you are being forgiven in all your transgressions. So do you want to be forgiven in all your transgressions? Then don't be hesitant to message us and let us know how we can help you spiritually, that you may also have these blessings. You will be forgiven in all your transgressions. And it's only through Him. It's only in Jesus Christ. It's only in receiving Him in the water of baptism are those who receive these spiritual blessings, that you are all forgiven in all your trespasses. And you are not just being forgiven in all your trespasses. And in what way that you are being forgiven in all our trespasses? Verse 14, which is the very powerful verse to conclude the message of the cross, that is the purpose why Christ has been crucified. Verse 13, let me read this for us all today. Colossians chapter 2, verse 14. Having canceled out the certificate of debt consisting of decrees against us. Sounds familiar? If you are obeying, if you are abiding, if you are still under the Old Testament, you have this what we call decrees. Decrees that it's all against us. But you know what? When Christ has been crucified on the cross, verse 14, it says, He have canceled the certificate. So what do you mean by canceled? Right? He wiped it up. He wiped it out. That's the word canceled. Right? Was over. He take it out. He wiped it out. That's the word there. He canceled. He take it away. No? It doesn't make at all. That's why He take it away. The human traditions in the Old Testament, in the law of Moses, right? In the being strict on observing the rules and regulations in the Old Testament.

God said, or Jesus Christ said, He have canceled out that certificate. That certificate of debt consisting of the Christ against us. That what makes our life more painful, the more we try to obey the law, the more that we are transgressors, law breakers, because we did not obey the law perfectly. No one obeyed the law perfectly. Only Jesus Christ. That's why it's only Him who canceled that curse, who canceled that certificate that it that all the decrees is all against us. And which was hostile to us. No? What do you mean by hostile to us? Well, that's what makes our life becomes the enemy. Those are the enemy of our life, right? Because we do not obey. We are under curse. We do not observe all the law in the Old Testament. So we are under curse. So it's keep on hostiling our life, right? And God doesn't want you to have that kind of life. God doesn't want you to have that kind of mess of life. That's why He canceled it and He taken it out of the way. So another word that we need to understand, He taken it out of the way. He let it out, right? He take it away, He carry it off, He remove it. That's what we call, He has taken it out of the way. He threw it off because it doesn't make sense at all. No, those regulations, it makes you guilty. It makes your life more miserable. But Christ have taken it out. That's the good news of the Bible. The good news, the message of the New Testament, the message of the Bible, the message of grace, that He taken it out because it doesn't help at all. It makes our life more miserable. It makes our life under curse. That's why He take it out of the way. You don't have to do that on your own, because it's God who take it out of the way. So when it's being taken it out of the way, and now you are trying to get it again by, you know, obeying and being part of some denominations that they only observe in the Old Testament law. No? So it's God who take it out. But if you are part of the denomination that observe in the Old Testament law, you are getting it in again. So who do you want to obey? Is it the traditions of men, the practices of denomination churches, or is it God that you want to obey? Well, the Bible says He take it out of the way, and number three, having nailed it to the cross. Wow, that's the very purpose of His death on that cross. He made possible, He made the solutions. Since no one can obey the law perfectly, God made a solution. And the solution is, He canceled it, He take it out of the way, and He nailed it to the cross. That is the work of God. That's not your work. That's not the churches, the denominations that they need to understand that it's not making sense at all, because He have nailed it on the cross. So if your denominations where you are part is still on, you know, observing the old way, then you are not
being given these blessings. Christ is not yet crucified on that congregation, on that denomination. Why? Because it's not yet nailed. Christ is not yet nailed in their congregation, in their relationship, in their congregation, or in their denomination. Because some other denominations today, no, they do not understand the message of Jesus Christ, like his crucifixion on that cross. And because of that, they do not receive Jesus, they do not have Jesus that being nailed on the cross. They need Jesus still. That's the message today. So, I'm sorry, but it's the biblical way how to understand. If your churches or your congregation or the denominations today doesn't have understand Jesus and, you know, how Jesus became the Savior and became the Lord, no? If you are still part of the old ways, then you still need Jesus. You might thought that you have Jesus, but still you need Jesus, right? Because it's only through Jesus that we have this perfect solution, complete solution, and he nailed it to the cross. He make it done. He makes it done already. It's him, and it's not I, it's not someone else, but it's Jesus. So let's remember once again what Paul is trying to make us understand, no, in this way, spiritually, that we need to make Jesus as our Lord, as our Savior, and not by observing the law or going back to the old ways, because Jesus make us already a very visible biblical illustrations and biblical explanations how to make Jesus as our Lord, as our Master in our life today. It's through his death on that cross. So when we receive Jesus, so we are not under curse anymore. We are not, you know, under obligations, and we are not being under curse, because he makes it done. Verse 15, when he had disarmed the rulers and authorities, he made a public display of them, having triumphed over them through him. So it's here in the Bible that we know and we understand that it was a public display. Why Christ have been crucified on the cross? Why Christ have came down and, you know, suffer a lot? Because it was a way of public display of them. And hopefully in that, we already received this public display, how God became our Lord, how Jesus became our Savior. So we have that public display through his death on the cross, and through that death on the cross, it is the victory of Jesus having triumph over them through him. So God was able to declare Jesus as victorious over them. Who are those them? The religious people, no? The people that has that the people that has an impact to us, that sometimes we obeyed them rather than we obeyed God, or the people who has in the authority, the rulers, those who are in authorities. Christ said having triumph over them, right? So God declare Jesus Christ as the victorious one, the one that you need the most, rather than being connected and, you know, being devoted to the human teachings and traditions only. Receive the victory of Jesus. Receive the triumphal victory of Jesus today. That it's God who declare he triumphed
over all of them, and the way how Paul mentioned, it is through Him. So if you have Jesus, then you are triumph over those people, those religious leaders, those who considered has the wisdom, who considered has the authority. It's only through Jesus you can have this spiritual victory. If you do not have Jesus, still you are losing. You are, you know, doesn't have the assurance of victory, because it's only through Jesus we have this victory. Therefore, the conclusion of Paul, therefore, no one is to act as your judge in regard to food or drink, or in any respect of festival or new moon or Sabbath day, things which are mere shadow of what is to come. But the substance belongs to Christ. So do not consider these things anymore, right? The old ways, that we are very particular and strict on obeying those things. And even people today are this what we call on highly regards of these things. But Christ said, or Paul said, you should not be to act on this. Rather, you know, it's belong to God who will be the judge in all of this. Let's put our trust to Jesus. That's the word, right? Because Jesus is the substance. The substance is on Jesus Christ. Those are the mere shadow, you know, the old ways, the law, the, you know, religious strict how to be part of the blessings in the old ways, you know, those are only the mere shadow, and the reality, the substance belong to Christ. So let no one keep defrauding you of your prize by delighting in self-abasement and worship of angels, taking a stand on visions he has seen, inflated without cause by his fleshly mind. So you see, since Christ is the substance to the things in the Old Testament, to the things that is the plan of God, so let no one keep defrauding you by, you know, making yourself being part of those religious group, because others, they said they are self-abasement, you know, they are the ones that they said, oh, it's through us, it's through me, it's me who you can avail the blessings of God. No, it's not, because there are some religious leaders today claiming that they are the one that can help you to have this what we call salvation. It's only through Christ. It's Jesus Christ, the one that can help us. And it's not the religious people. It's not the traditions of, you know, human. It's not the practice of any denominations, but it's through Christ. Others, they worship angels, and they said they inflated without cause by fleshly demand. So, verse 19, Paul said, do not holding fast to the head, from whom the entire body, and do not holding fast to the head, from whom the entire body, being supplied and held together by joints and ligaments, grows in a growth which is from God. If you have died with Christ, you are died to the elementary principles of this world. Why? As if you were living in the world, do you submit yourself to the Christ such as? So, are we died to the principles of the world today? How do we die to the principles of the world? By receiving Jesus as our Savior and making Him as the one who has the authority in our life, in our personal life. So, Paul said, since you make Jesus and you are died with Jesus and you are one with Jesus, you are died with the principles of the world.
So do not handle it anymore. Verse 21, do not handle, do not taste, and do not touch. Do not, you know, do not indulge yourselves in all of these things, because you are done with these things. God made you complete already through Christ Jesus. So, do not taste, do not handle, do not touch, which all refer to these things, right? So, the commandments of men, the teachings of men, these are matters which have, to be sure, the appearance of wisdom in self-made religion and self-abasement and severe treatment of the body, but are of no values against fleshly indulgence. So you see, if you are trying to do these things again in your life, no, you are becoming again to be part of this what we call the religious of men, traditions of men, wisdom of men, self-made religion, self-abasement, and you need a severe treatment of the body if you are part still of this people of these denominations. You need the severe treatment of your body. You still need Christ in your life. Paul said, it's a very strong word, these are of no value at all, right? So if these are the things that has no value at all, why you are indulging yourselves again? Why you are not still making a very important decisions to make Jesus as your Lord and Savior? So if you understand the message today, please open your heart, open your mind, read your Bible with us. Colossians chapter 2, it's a way how to receive, how to make Jesus as our Lord, as our Savior. So receiving Jesus as your Lord and Savior, it's by obeying and receiving Him in water of baptism. So if you want more to understand about how to receive Jesus in water of baptism, don't ever to be to send us message in our Facebook, Naga Church of Christ, under with my Facebook, Remhart Kenyanola. 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Thank you so much, and may God bless us all. 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
1: Alright, Igniters, our local time is 8:07 in the evening here. So, welcome to our program, the Let Us Live Class Igniters, and this is your brother Lizar is reporting live here from our Ignite remote studio in Cebu, Philippines Igniters. So, shout out pa rin sa ating mga suking tapakinig na nandito ngayon, na ating kapatid Sister Melia. So, sa ating kapatid na Brother Ricky, no, my daughter Pretty Jane is listening, Sister TL and Brother Kirk. So have a blessed time to you all. So it's good to have a Let Us Live class in this hour, Igniter. So it's, as Sister Norma is set to go here, Igniters. So good evening, Sister Norma. Yes, Sister Norma is now on air, Igniters.
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2: Friends and sisters in Christ, welcome once again to our Ladies Bible Class on air. I am Norma Jean Alicanta Bautista, member of the Central City Church of Christ in Quezon City, Philippines. This afternoon, our lesson is Obeying God at All Cost. Obeying God at all cost. This means we do it for whatever price there is. We completely surrender to and obey God's will. Philippians 2, verse 8. We give our all, our whole being, body, mind, spirit, and strength. Matthew 22:37. We do this in serving and in worshiping our Lord and Savior, Jesus Christ. We forsake or leave behind all that which would hinder or keep us from following Jesus. As is said in Luke 14:32, put off all unrighteous ways that would destroy our hope of eternal salvation, which is our goal in life. We also read this in Ephesians 4:22-32, that you put off concerning former conduct of the old man, which grows corrupt according to the deceitful lusts, and be renewed in the spirit of your mind, that you put off and put on the new man, which was created according to God in true righteousness and holiness. By obeying God at all cost, we must put off all worldliness, like love of money, 1 Timothy 6:10. Also, a life that is devoted to pleasure, personal satisfaction, covetousness, disobedience, ungratefulness, and immoralities. We reject religious traditions, doctrines, and worldly works, such as doctrines of the devil, which we read in 1 Timothy 4, 1-3. Read this and you will know they are doctrines of the devil according to the Holy Spirit. Also, man-made creed and traditions. That is why these traditions make their worship vain, as is recorded in Matthew 15:79. So we put off all of these things. Okay. Also, as Christians, when we obey God at all costs, we have no part in ecumenical practices, wherein different members of different denominations come together for union for the sake of number, for the sake of popularity, friendship with the world, Philippians 2:15. Also, when we obey God at all costs, we want to be recognized from among the people. We are different. In the midst of a crooked and perverse generation, among whom we shine as lights of the world, Matthew 5:16, we show how we are different in our priorities. These are set on the spiritual, not on the physical or material, Matthew 6:33. This is also shown in our choices of friends, life partners, our occupations, recreation, and other activities. In our standard for doctrine, morality, religious practices, we have God's Word, the book of our Lord Jesus Christ, the Bible. It is our standard. 2 Timothy 3:16, 17. We show we are different, that whenever we refer to the Bible, we insist on going to the book, chapter, verse for our guidance in all that we do. We insist on this because God's word is to be obeyed at all times. Also, in our way of life, our walk, wearing the badge of discipleship. In John 8:31, so strict obedience to God's word, no more, no less. Also in John 15:8, we bear much fruit of the Spirit. John 13:34, we show we are different because we Christians have love for one another. By this, our Lord Jesus Christ said, "They will know that you are Christians if you have love for one another." Matthew 16:24, also, you are recognized as Christians if you deny yourself, take up the cross, and follow Jesus. In short, we surrender all. Now, this is quite a tall order, but it can be done, and it was done. When God sent the great deluge upon the earth, only a few, that is, 8 persons, were saved through water. 1 Peter 3:20. Noah, his wife, his 3 sons, and his sons' wives. Genesis 7:7-13. They were saved by obeying God at all cost. How did they do this? So let us go to our first part of our lesson. One, how did they do it? They put off all sinful ways. How do we know that they had put off all sinful ways before they went in the ark? Can we see what is in their hearts? Can we read their minds? So let us read Genesis 6:18-7:1. God said, "But I will establish my covenant with you, and you shall go into the ark." He was talking to them. "You, your sons, your wife, and your sons' wives with you." Come then later on in 7:1, He says, "Come into the ark, you and all your household, because I have seen that you are righteous before me in this generation." God saw that they were righteous, so he told them to come in to the ark. So there is our evidence. It can be done. They have put off all sinful ways. God saw all that Noah and his family had done to be worthy to enter the ark. That is why God told them to go in the ark. God is the all-seeing eye watching over all of us. We do not need further proof. God's word is enough proof. Hebrews 14:13, "There is no creature even hidden from his sight, but all things are naked and open to the eyes of him to whom we must give an account." Now only God can say who can go to the in the ark, and only God could close and open the one and only door of the ark. There was only one condition for entering the ark. God allowed only the persons who obeyed him to enter the ark, and they were safe as long as they stayed in the ark. In so many ways, the ark can be compared with the church of Christ. As far as the ark is concerned, we can clearly see that it was God the Father who was in full control concerning the ark, its design, its purpose. God had full authority concerning the opening of the ark and the authority to allow people who were qualified to enter the ark. Jesus Christ has all authority over all things in the church. Matthew 17:5, he said, "This is my beloved Son, in whom I am well pleased. Hear ye him." And Matthew 28:18, "All authority has been given to me in heaven and on earth." And Ephesians 1:22-23, "He put all things under his feet and gave him to head over all things to the church, which is his body, the fullness of him who fills all in all." So, as in the ark, there's only one condition for entering the ark. Only those who obeyed God were allowed to enter the ark. So also, there is only one condition for entrance into the church of Christ: total obedience to Jesus and to the gospel of Christ. If anyone wants to get into the church of Christ, one must take the 5 steps in God's plan of salvation. First, you must hear the word of Christ. For faith comes by hearing, hearing by the word of Christ. Romans 10:17. Today, Jesus Christ speaks to all men in all the world. Matthew 16:15. And also to all nations. Matthew 28:18-19. Through his gospel, all men must hear his word. And the second step is, believe Jesus and his word, the Bible. John 3:16, "For God so loved the world that he gave his only begotten Son, that whoever believes him shall not perish but have everlasting life." In other words, have faith in Jesus, believe in him and in his word. For faith is taking God at his word. "I believe because the Bible says so." So whatever the Bible says, I believe because that is his word. That is faith. And number 3, after hearing God's word, after hearing the word of our Lord Jesus Christ. We know now that we have sinned against Him, we have transgressed His word so many times, so we repent. One must repent of one's sin. Acts 17:30-31. Truly, the times of ignorance God overlooked, but now commands all men everywhere to repent, because He appointed a day on which He will judge the world in righteousness by the man whom He has ordained. He has given assurance of this to all by raising Him from the dead. Who was raised from the dead? Jesus. So therefore, we must obey Him because He was raised purposely for this, that He will judge the world because of their actions. And number four, we must know now who Jesus is. We now confess our faith in Jesus. Matthew 10:32-33. Every tongue should confess to men that Jesus is Lord, to the glory of God the Father. So those who refuse Jesus, those who reject Him, Jesus said in John 12:24, said, those who reject Me and receives not My word, is not which judges him. The word that I've spoken will judge him on the last day. Okay? So, you better believe Him, obey Him. So, confess Jesus. Confess your faith in Him. For this were written, all these things were written, that we may believe that Jesus is the Son of God, and that in believing, you will have life in Him. So, you confess your faith in Him. And after which, you have to do the last step, which is necessary for entering the Church of Christ. Just as like where, for example, in the ark, there was the order of our Lord, of our God, so that they can enter. So they must, therefore, at all cost, they must enter by obeying Him at all cost. So the last step is to be baptized for the remission of sins. Go into the world. This is His great commission to the apostles in Mark 16:15-16. He spoke to His disciples and told them to go into all the world and preach the gospel to every creature. He who believes and is baptized shall be saved. He who does not believe will be condemned. So these are the instructions. So we must strive to put off all sinful ways as long as we live. As in Noah's ark, where the family of Noah stayed in the ark until God opened the door of the ark for them to get out of the ark. We also must stay saved as long as we remain faithful to Jesus and stay in His church, the Church of Christ, till the end, or till Jesus comes again. So as the ark, there was the law, there was the commandment of God. Okay? So therefore, the family of Noah were allowed to come in because they obeyed Him. They had put off all of their sins. Just like therefore also in the Church of Christ, then you have to take the 5 steps of salvation. And the last one is baptism, where you are washed and therefore forgiven of all your sins. And Jesus Himself adds you to His church. He Himself will add you to His church. You did not choose. Man does not choose. It was Jesus Himself who added them after their baptism. Just like in the ark, God opened the ark for the family of Noah. So, we go to the second part. What else did they do aside from putting off all sins? They cut off all entanglements or attachments with the world. The family of Noah separated themselves from the crowd and became a minority. the majority must have mocked and laughed at them for going inside the ark when there was no great body of water for it to sail in. The majority must have believed that they were crazy to even believe that God would destroy the world through a flood when there was no rain at all. But Noah's family did not allow themselves to be deterred, discouraged, or dissuaded by the majority. They chose to go against the tide of worldly ways by going inside the ark. They showed that they have cut off all entanglements or attachments

0: him as a soldier. We Christians are members of the army of Christ. Okay. So therefore, we are soldiers. This is exactly what the Christians, members of the Church of Christ, are doing to remain faithful to the great commander, Jesus Christ. If you are in the army of Christ, therefore your great commander is Jesus Christ. Number one, do not love the world. James 4:4. Adulterers, adulteresses. Do you not know that friendship with the world is enmity with God? Also, do not be conformed to this world. Romans 12:2. Do not be conformed to the world, but be transformed by the renewing of your mind, that you may prove what is that good and acceptable, perfect will of God. Do not go with the crowd. Go against it. Matthew 7:13, 14. There are those who find a way, they think it is safe, but it is therefore the dangerous way. Enter by the narrow gate, for wide is the gate, and broad is the way that leads to destruction. Now, there are many who go in by it. Because narrow is the gate, and difficult is the way that leads to life, and there are few who find it. Also, we are told to have no fellowship with the works of darkness. We are at war. We should therefore avoid our enemies, those who are involved in works of darkness. You are at war, would you still be friends with those who do evil things? So have no fellowship with the unfruitful works of darkness, but rather expose them. At present, we are at war with the works of darkness, so flee from them. Do not mingle with them. They only cause trouble and keep you from doing your duties to yourself, your family, the community, the church, and ultimately fail to serve our great God and Commander, Jesus Christ, as we should. Okay. Number three, what else did the family of Noah do? They left behind all their means of livelihood and possessions. The great flood in Noah's time did not come without any warning. For many years, 120 years, read this in Genesis 3:6. Noah had been preaching and telling the people to repent and had been warning them of the destruction that was to come. But the people did not listen. Only Noah, his wife, his three women, and their husbands were prepared for the flood. They prepared by believing and having faith in God's word, by trusting and obeying Him. Yes, indeed, they lost all their material possessions in the flood, but saved their most precious possession. What? Their souls. By God's grace, He promised never to destroy the world again by the waters of the flood. And the rainbow is the sign of this promise. Genesis 9:11-12. However, we are warned that on the day of the Lord, both the earth and its works that are in it will be burned up. 2 Peter 3:10. So what must we do? Since everything will be burned up on Judgment Day, no more flood, but there will be fire, and if everything will be burned up on Judgment Day. So what must we do? A. be lovers of God rather than be lovers of money. What is wrong with being lovers of money? 1 Timothy 6:10. For the love of money is the root of all kinds of evil, for which some have strayed from the faith in their greediness and pierced themselves through with many sorrows. Letter B. Let us not allow our livelihoods or our material possessions to come between us and our God. If we allow this to happen, we make things our idols or false gods, and we become slaves to these things. All our possessions are just to be used, but not to be worshipped, not to be idolized. There was a brother in Christ who failed to come for Sunday worship, all because there was no one to stay at home to watch the house. He was afraid thieves might break in and steal some valuables at home. What a pity, what a loss, for a Christian to value more his worldly possessions than the opportunity to assemble with fellow Christians to worship our Lord and Savior Jesus Christ. We Christians must always bear in mind that covetousness is idolatry. So we must always remember this, because we may not have graven images at home, or hanging in our cars, worn in our necks, but if our hearts are filled with covetousness, we are as guilty of idolatry as our neighbor who worships graven images in her house or in their house of worship. Now, do you know of a denomination which worships graven images? They are therefore guilty of idolatry. C. Give priority to spiritual matters. We must remember that we cannot take with us our material possessions when we die. Matthew 16:26. So what profit is it to a man if he gains the whole world and loses his own soul? And what will a man give in exchange for his soul? We must put off worldliness, love of money. 1 Timothy 6:10. For the love of money is the root of all evil, for which some have strayed from the faith in their greediness and pierced themselves through with many sorrows. So life devoted to pleasure also, personal satisfaction, covetousness, and immoralities. We must avoid these things, because this will not take us to heaven. It will condemn us and take us to the other side, which is hell. And the fourth, what else did the family of Noah do? They severed or cut off all ties with their families and relatives. They've cut off all ties with their own relatives, with their own families. Why do you think were the families and relatives not saved with them? Why did they get separated? The most logical answer is that their relatives were part of the majority who did not believe God in spite of the preaching of Noah. Or we can also say that most probably they began to believe but had delayed their obeying God. When finally they decided to do so, it was already too late, because God had already shut the door of the ark. So this should be a wake-up call for those who are still outside Christ. Wake up, friends. What is keeping you from obeying Jesus and His gospel? We encourage you to obey immediately, lest it be too late and you suffer eternal damnation. Behold, now is the day of salvation. Tomorrow may be too late, or all will be lost, including your own soul. Surely, by now you realize that there is danger in procrastination or putting off for tomorrow what you can do today. Respond to the call. Why not now? Why not now? Why not come to Jesus now? This is a song we sing in the Church of Christ. This was sung after the message, preaching of the message, as an invitation song. There was a lad who attended the youth class several times, so he already knows the steps of salvation, the steps in God's plan of salvation. Hear, believe, repent, confess, and be baptized. So he knew about baptism. Now, but if for baptism, he said, I want to be baptized on my birthday. His birthday is still 4 months from then. Okay, nobody argued with him. That was his decision. And you cannot force anyone to do things he does not want to do. Okay. Now, but when he heard this song, he was there sitting because he was present during the worship services, the Sunday worship service of the Church of Christ. After the preaching, this song was sung. Why not now? Why not now? Why not come to Jesus? When he heard this, he decided that very day to be baptized. So after the song, he stood up and went forward and therefore asked to be baptized. So what a blessing, what joy. So right after the worship services, he was baptized. When asked later on why he decided to be baptized that day and not wait for his birthday, which is 4 months from then, he said, why not now? Because if anything happens to me now or anytime before my birthday, then I would not be baptized and I would not be saved at all. And I cannot go to heaven unless I am baptized, because then that's the only way I can be saved and be forgiven of my sins. And Jesus will add me to his church afterwards, and I will be a Christian and live a Christian. Good job, good decision. So praise the Lord, everybody was happy for him. So that should be. That in the past, I had many children who were under our youth class, Bible class, and they asked me, Sister, suppose I want to be baptized, but on the way, there was an accident, and I died. So I was not baptized. The fact is, you were not baptized. So let God decide on that. But you were not baptized. And the lesson says, we must be baptized. So we must always think of this. Think of the eunuch, the rich man who came from a far place, riding on his chariot, and he went to Jerusalem to worship. But on the way, he was approached by a disciple of Christ, and then he was told by the Holy Spirit to teach him. On the way, he taught him about the word of Christ and about baptism. And on the way, he saw a big body of water. Then he said, what prevents me from being baptized? There is that water. There is water there. Yes, if you believe. So I believe that Jesus is the Son of God. So after that, they got off the chariot, and both of them went into the water, and he was baptized. And the eunuch, therefore, left rejoicing. So there was the urgency. Yes, he was right, because you never can tell that on the way anything can happen. There can be an accident, whatever. So he will not be baptized and he will not be saved. So that's the urgency of it. So as long, you must therefore be baptized as soon as possible, because you know, the day of salvation is now, not even today. Not today, because today it will be from midnight. Now, from now, several hours, anything can happen. So then you would not have been baptized. So as long as you decide to do so, be baptized as soon as possible, for the day of salvation is now. 2 Corinthians 6:2. So, okay. So, therefore, we Christians have been spiritually separated from our families and relatives when we decided to follow Jesus and obey His gospel. Jesus Himself added us to His church. Acts 2:47, the Church of Christ. Thus we are in Christ, forgiven and saved. So why were we separated from our relatives? Because we were baptized and Jesus added us to His church. What about our relatives? While our relatives who have not obeyed the gospel of Christ remain outside Christ, still in sin and still lost, because they have not obeyed Jesus Christ yet. So God translated us out of darkness into the kingdom of the Son of His love. Colossians 1:13, He has delivered us from the power of darkness and conveyed us into the kingdom of the Son of His love. And listen to this. What happened to men who obeyed the gospel of Christ? 1 Peter 2:9-10. We read, But you are a chosen generation, a royal priesthood, a holy nation, His own special people, that you may proclaim the praises of Him who called you out of darkness into His marvelous light, and who were once a people who have not obtained mercy, but now obtain mercy. So these are the people who have become Christians, so they are now a chosen generation, His own special people. While those who refuse to obey Jesus remain in the kingdom of darkness, which lies under the sway of the wicked one. 1 John 5:19. If a man has not heard or known about the step of salvation as commanded by Jesus Christ, we will understand why an individual has not yet been baptized. But what is very surprising is that someone who is very knowledgeable and has studied and known the importance of baptism as one of the steps of salvation is still not baptized. Why? Doesn't she know that now is the time of salvation and that tomorrow may be too late? Doesn't she know the urgency of the matter? Do her parents not tell her so? Maybe they think they will be forcing her to take the step. But let us consider what happened to Paul the Apostle. In Acts 22, we read that Paul was in Damascus. And while on the way, a great light shone upon him, so he fell on the ground. Remember, at that time, Paul was against Jesus because he thought he was against the word of God, the commandments against Moses. So, therefore, he was persecuting the way the Christians. Okay. So then, therefore, there was a great light shone upon him, so he fell on the ground, and he heard a voice saying, Saul, Saul, why are you persecuting me? So Paul asked, Who are you, Lord? When then the voice answered, I am Jesus of Nazareth, whom you are persecuting. And he was told to go to Damascus to a certain Ananias. The man told Paul in Acts 22:16, "Now why are you waiting? Arise and be baptized and wash away your sins, calling on the name of the Lord." Here, we can see that Ananias knew the urgency of baptism and told Paul to do so. So it is not wrong to tell anyone the urgency of the act. To wait is very unwise and dangerous. In our new state, as the called out, so called out from the world and into the church of our Lord Jesus Christ, Christians, as Christians, we have rejected all craven images for idols and vain worship of our relatives. We no longer participate in their feast days, all other religious practices and beliefs, which are all forbidden, unauthorized by God, because they are not commanded nor written in the Bible. Paul has warned all men of those who pervert the gospel. Galatians 1:7-8. "But there are some who pervert the gospel of Christ. But even if we or an angel from heaven preach any other gospel to you than what we have preached to you, let him be accursed." First, and then we go to read 1 Corinthians 4:6. "That you may learn from us not to think beyond what is written." That is why it is always good to search scriptures to see if these things are so. We read in Acts 17:11 that the Bereans received the word in all readiness and searched the scriptures daily to find out whether these things were so. So this way, if we also do as the Bereans did, we will not be misled or deceived by false preachers. We should also be careful of what our relatives and friends tell us. There is a limit to our obedience and loyalty to our relatives, even friends. Ephesians 6:1, "Children, obey your parents in the Lord." And Ephesians 5:25, "Wives, submit to your own husbands as to the Lord." In the Lord, or as to the Lord, means that whatever you do, you must do all in Jesus' name, according to His authority, His word, His will, or commands. Colossians 3:17. Now let us examine ourselves. Have we been absent from the assembly of the brethren because of our husband, parents, or children, for reasons other than their illness or force majeure? If so, then we have not been doing things in the Lord as to the Lord. Instead, we have obeyed them rather than God, and we have given them first priority rather than Jesus. Now, what does this mean? We love our families, relatives, more than we love Jesus. Now, listen to what Jesus said about this. "He who loves father or mother more than me is not worthy of me." Matthew 10:37. Also vice versa, "He who loves children more than me is not worthy of me." That is why we parents must make it a point to study the Bible, read, search it, so that we will not be deceived. Our children will have confidence in what we are teaching them. Therefore, the family should really study God's word together. so that there is no division among them. Like the children of Noah and their parents, they were one in believing God and in His word. So, let us strive to be like the blessed men in Psalm 1:3. Who walks not in the counsel of the ungodly, who stands in the path of sinners, nor sits in the seat of the scornful. Now listen to this, but his delight is in the law of the Lord, and in his law he meditates by day and by night. So that is why the blessed man did not walk in the counsel of the ungodly, nor stand in the path of sinners, nor sits in the seat of the scornful. Why? Because he knew the law of the Lord, and he delights in this, and he meditates in this by day and by night. So we can be like him also. We continue to study the word of our Lord Jesus Christ every day, okay, by day and by night. Surely, Noah's sons and daughters-in-law must have also loved and obeyed their parents and relatives. However, they must have said, we have to make a choice, you or God. That is, if their parents or their relatives teach them otherwise, not according to God. Okay? But if they were teaching also, as God has been there, then they will also obey. But there was a difference. They were different from the teaching of God. So they have to make a choice. Very obviously, they chose God. So they went in the ark, and eventually they were saved. If we choose our relatives over Jesus, what can we expect to hear on Judgment Day? Jesus will say, I never knew you. Depart from me, you who practice lawlessness. Matthew 7:23. Let us make up our minds and choose Jesus now, so that someday, on Judgment Day, we will hear him say, well done, good and faithful servant. Enter into the joy of your Lord. Matthew 25:23. Conclusion. Noah and his family were saved because they obeyed God at all costs. We must also obey God at all costs. To do this, there should be no, number one, sinful ways that would bar us forever from entering heaven. No sinful ways. The only way to be sinful would be to be forgiven through our repentance. We cannot, therefore, be sinful and still stay and be sinless just like that. But because after you have heard the word of God, you have heard this, the preaching of the word, and you believe Jesus, and after believing, you repent, and you confess, and be baptized. That's the only way we, therefore, would get rid of our sinful ways, and continue to be sinless by keeping His word always. So, therefore, that's the only way. Therefore, if you want to be saved, sinful ways should avoid this, because sinful ways would bar us forever from entering heaven. Okay. So it's not true what they say. Once saved, always saved. No, you were saved when you were baptized. But if you turn away from obeying God and you go back to your sinful ways, then you therefore go back to your sins, and that therefore we will not be saved. So remain faithful to our Lord Jesus Christ until the end. And there must be no entanglements or attachments that would hinder us in our journey towards heaven. Entanglements, attachments, like our business or our friends, the company we keep, the entanglements, the social attachments that we have with them, and our attachments to our properties, attachment to our wealth, whatever we have. So, therefore, that will keep us away from heaven. And livelihoods or possessions that would come between us and our God. So, you give more importance to your properties than going to worship. So, also, therefore, that will keep us away from heaven. And also families that would interfere with our love, devotion, and loyalty to God. So, number three, everyone who obeys God at all cost is actually giving himself. So when you give up your sinful ways, S, entanglements, attachments that would hinder us in our journey towards heaven, E, and livelihood and possessions that would come between us and our God, L. So, families that would interfere with our love and devotion. So, what did the family of Noah give up? They gave up their sinful ways. S, E, F, they gave up themselves. So, they therefore gave off themselves so that it will not hinder them in following our Lord Jesus Christ. Everyone who obeys God at all costs is actually giving himself, his whole being, as a living sacrifice to God. As we read in Romans 12:1, present your bodies a living sacrifice. Your bodies, including your soul and spirit, present your bodies a living sacrifice, holy and acceptable to God, which is your reasonable service. So let us trust and obey our Lord Jesus Christ. Heaven will surely be worth it all. At this point, we members of the Central City Church of Christ are lovingly extending the great invitation of our Lord and Savior, Jesus Christ. Matthew 11:28-30. Come to me, all you who labor and are heavy laden, and I will give you rest. Take my yoke upon you, learn from me, for I am gentle and lowly in heart. You will find rest for your souls, for my yoke is easy and my burden is light. This invitation is for you, friends, who are still outside this church, that you two may take the five steps in God's plan of salvation for the forgiveness of your sins. Then, having been forgiven, after taking the five steps, Jesus himself will add you to his church, the Church of Christ. Thus, you become Christians and have the hope of eternal life in heaven. So come forward. Now is the time of salvation. Tomorrow may be too late. This invitation is also for our sisters in Christ who have turned away from Jesus because of their sins. Sisters, why not come forward and confess your sins? Ask for prayers from the congregation for the forgiveness of your sins. And come home to Jesus. Come home. Once again, please come forward now.
1: Alrighty, Dedrus, we heard how wonderful, such wonderful, let us sleep last with our good friend Sister Norma. Yeah? So this always remind us, ignite us, that we are still, we're not in Christ today, we are still lost. And that's why igniters heed the call today, as Sister Norma brought the lesson last week, and she said, "Awake, awake, awake! The Master is calling." Huh? So that's why igniters, what is your response for His call? You hear the word today, igniters. No? The way, the word of God, that the only way that we're going to access salvation that God provide is through His word. No? The Son of God is provided on God's behalf, igniters. Huh? And someone needed to carry out God's plan for redeeming mankind. Someone right now listening, it's needed to be sacrificed for the sins of the world. Only the Son of God had a pure blood, igniters, and enough to be that sacrifice. And that's why God sent His Son to redeem us for our sin. No? Through His blood, we have redemption for our sin. So how we can access that, igniters? Through follow the five steps of salvation. No? In order for man to be saved. So hear the word, and this is a responsibility of man that takes place. No, we must hear the word of God. No? Then believe in God and His Son. No, we having heard the word of God, we also have to believe in the word and believe in Jesus. No? Acts chapter 16 verse 31, and they said, "Believe in the Lord Jesus, and you will be saved, and you and your household." So this is what igniters, when the conversion of the Philippian jailer happens, when Paul and Silas were in prison, and yet they were singing and praises until midnight, and that great earthquake takes place, no? And no one tries to escape. But the jailer was going to kill himself. But Paul instructed him in God's word in how to be saved. No? We read that in Acts chapter 19 verse 3 and Acts 17 verse 30 and the book of John chapter 8 verse 24. No? You heard and believe the word of God and in Jesus. Then repent of your sin. So once we have received the instruction from God's word, we have a responsibility to return from those things, no, which separate us from God, because we must identify what we must do. So once we believe, we learn of our sin, and we learn that we must change from our sin and turn to Jesus. And this is what the Philippian jailer and also the eunuch igniters in Acts chapter 2 verse 38, and Peter said to them, "Repent and be baptized, every one of you, in the name of Jesus Christ, for the forgiveness of your sin, and you will receive the gift of the Holy Spirit." No? So is what separate us from God, igniters. It's all about sin. Sin, it Sin is what separates us from God. No? When we read God's word, no, we learn what we are to do and make the change as needed. Then, we need to confess the name of Jesus, Ignatius. No? So those who are a point of conversion, no? You know, it's not a difficult thing to confess the name of Jesus Christ. No? So then we need after we confess to Jesus, we need to remember that we need to be baptized to wash away our sin. No, we must be baptized in water, not in sprinkling. No? Not by praying only, but be baptized to wash away sin. This is a watery grave. No? Immersion. And as we read in the book of Acts 22 verse 16. And Acts chapter 2 verse 38. This is what the soul that goes into the water igniters is called, weighed down by the guilt of sin. And that weighed down each of us. But when the soul, it is raised up from the water, it raised up fresh, new, a new birth. Cleanse from those sins. So this is what igniters. In order, this is what the steps of a man in order to be saved. No? So if we can assess you, igniters, concerning this on coming to know the salvation, please contact us here on Ignite Radio. So what are you waiting now? Oh? Remember, salvation is at hand. We cannot guarantee tomorrow. Now is the day of salvation. No? What are you waiting for? This is what the eunuch and the Philippian jailer. No? When Peter said, get up and be baptized for the remission of your sin. Yeah? So I hope so, igniters, that you do so today. So this is your brother, Lizar Igniters. Thank you so much for that, wonderful Let Us Live class, by Sister Norma. Yeah, and amen to that. So Sister Emilia is sending much hearts for that clearly, yeah, clearly igniters view of salvation in order for a man to be saved. No? So okay. So time check now is 9:11. It's almost going to a deep evening here in Metro Cebu, and we have a cloudy evening with a little bit rain showers. So starting from this top of an hour, igniters. So don't forget, we have a cappella songs from Ignite Philippines. Yes, more than just 8 hours and 30 minutes of a cappella songs from our Ignite Philippines station. So right after 8 hours of a cappella songs, we hand over to our signal here to Ignite North Bellingham with Brother Kirk. So that's around 5:30 a.m. So tomorrow, yeah, that's morning. And amen to that. So thank you so much, Igniters, for listening the whole entire program from our Ignite Philippines. So may God bless you all, and I hope that every message that you have heard today, that it's a kind of seed that it grows deeper and wider and wider, just like the seed was planted into a good soil. So may the word of God have grounded into your hearts and minds and into your soul today. So may God bless us all. So shout out to Sister Amelia, and she mentioned her amen sister, and she rolled more hearts, and she sent also magandang gabi Sister Norma, and Pretty Jane also is sending hearts, and she said magandang gabi po. Yes, and I put myself hearts as well. So anyways, Igniters, welcome to an hour of a cappella from our Ignite Philippines studio. So this song, Igniters, from the stop 1 hour, this song is titled Be Exalted, O God. So this your brother Lazar is reporting live here from our Ignite remote studio from Cebu City, Philippines. May God bless us all.

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1: All right, Igniters. All right. So good morning, good afternoon, and good evening to all of you Igniters. And this is your brother Lizarris reporting live here from our Ignite Cebu Station. And thank you for bearing with us here on Ignite Philippines as Sister TL here, as she has pops up here and enjoyed some a cappella songs from our Ignite Philippines station. So as Sister TL wrote here, magandang umaga sa Brother Elizar. Yes, good afternoon to you, Sister TL. Hope all is well to you. And she said here, salamat sa musika. She said, yes, as welcome. What's always welcome, Sister. So may God bless you. Sister TL is hearted. And a big shout out also to our good friend, Brother Albert, is with us here on Ignite Radio. As us now tuning in here on Ignite Philippines. Have a blessed day to you, Brother Albert. How are you? As Brother Albert here is hearted. So thank you very kindly, Brother Albert. So you can catch Brother Albert here as on Ignite Radio, no? As part of Ignite New England programming. So Sister TL here is hearted. So thank you very kindly. As now Igniters, the time is yet over here on Ignite Cebu. So we are going now to headed to transfer the signal over to Ignite North Bellingham with our good friend Brother Kirk. As Brother Kirk is hearted here, good afternoon, Brother Kirk. Shout out to you. How are you, Brother Kirk? And have a blessed day. And now, Igniters, we are set, ready to go to transfer the signal here. So you may now stand by, Igniters, as we go on now. Headed to transfer the signal over to Brother Kirk. So, cuts up their great lineup for today's Ignite North Bellingham broadcasting. So, this is your Brother Lizar is reporting live here from Ignite Cebu City. Have a blessed day to all of us.

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Alrighty then, good morning, good afternoon, and good evening to all of you igniters, regardless of wherever you are around the world. We are so blessed that each one of you has stayed connected here to Ignite Radio. Thunderkirk reporting live here from our Ignite remote studio, North Bellingham, on this nice warm day today, igniters. Oh boy, that 88 to 91 degree temperatures here in the U.S., amen to that. Amen to that. Although it's about 86 right now. Should get to 88, 89, depending, but there you go. For all of you that is on the metric system, igniters, yeah, that's about 28, 29. So we should probably is to maybe over the next hour and a half get to about 30 or 31. That all depends. There is a slight breeze, they said, that might keep things cooler. So if the breeze actually goes away, igniters, if that breeze actually goes away, yeah, we could be actually hitting that 31, 32 degree temperature. So there you go. Although they say this is supposed to be the hottest of the week. Tomorrow is also supposed to be, God willing, supposed to be up there as well. So we should be in that 28 to 31 degree temperature range. Yeah, that's going to put it anywhere between 86 to 90. You know what I like. I like anything with a 3, 3-3-1, 3-2, 3-3. That puts us around 90, 91, 92. I have no problems actually is with that at all. None. That's the whole thing. Like, none. So, I get excited in regards for that. But, anyways, that's just me. You know, it's summertime. So, what is this? The third day of summer? So, yeah. Get used to it. So, there you go. Let's get things even cranking up even a little bit more. But, anyways. Good to have everybody here with us. Coming up here, Igniters, in about 10 minutes from now, we're going to get connected with our good friend, Brother Bill Dayton, all the way over from the great state of Kentucky, and we'll check in on Bill to see how he is doing today. Good programming lineup, Igniters, Brother Bill, and then from that, we get our good friend, Brother Paul, that's going to be here, and we'll check up on him to see how he's doing. And then from there, Igniters, Brother Simon will be here. And then later on, Igniters, we'll get into part two of Brother David's mini-series here on Ignite Radio. So we got some good programming coming up, Igniters, this afternoon. And we hope that each one of you will stick around and to... get some great tunes in. That's all I'm going to say. Amen to that. Amen to that. So, excited? Yeah, I'm excited. I am excited. And can't complain about that at all. That's for sure. All right. We got some... we got some listeners that are listening in. Let's find out who's out there here on Ignite Radio. And let's start off, Igniters, hailing all the way over from the islands of the Philippines, Igniters, is none other than our good friend, good brother. We just listened to him, Igniters. Magandang umaga, good morning to you, goes to none other than to Brother Eleazar is with us here on Ignite Radio. So greetings to you, Brother Eleazar, getting ready to go to work, so getting his breakfast down before he has to head out the door. So good to have you here with us. Brother Eleazar sent over a heart, and amen to that. Good to be able to have you here with us on Ignite Radio. Amen to that. Amen to that. From there, we go over to the East Coast, Igniters, hailing all the way over part of Ignite New England, Igniters,
Always a pleasure to have this good brother with us. You can listen to him every Mondays and Wednesdays on this side of the world, starting off at 3 p.m. Pacific, 6 o'clock Eastern time, Igniters. That is going to be 10 o'clock for all of you that's in coastal areas of Africa and Europe, 11 o'clock United Kingdom, Western Europe and Africa, Igniters, as well as on top of that, 6 a.m. in the morning for all of you in the Asian Pacific region. Give it up for none other than our good friend, Brother Albert, is with us here on Ignite Radio. So good evening to you. Bonjour, mon ami. Hope that you are doing very, very well today. And good to have you. Good to have you with us here. Amen to that. Let's head over to Seattle, Washington, Igniters. It's right down the proverbial road from us, Igniters, Interstate 5, about 90 minutes away from here, Igniters, in the beautiful warm city of Seattle, Washington. Good afternoon goes to none other than to Sister TL is with us here on Ignite Radio, and hope that you're doing well. I see you've been enjoying some of the good a cappella music that's going on. And you know what? We appreciate that. You know, Igniters, we really, really do. We appreciate actually is that get to tune in and just to listen to some great a cappella music and just enjoy, relax, go throughout your day. You're working hard. You take your lunch break and to plug in. And there you go. There you go. So, amen to that. Amen to that. So good to be able to have you here, Sister TL. Sister TL wrote in here and said, Magandang hapon, Brother Kirk. Kumusta? And yes, good afternoon to you again, sis. And I'm doing well. I am doing well. Mabuti, mabuti. Doing very, very, very well. Good to have you here with us. Big hugs goes out to you and your family. Amen to that. Amen to that. Shout out to all the rest of you that are listening elsewhere, regardless of wherever you are around the world. We're blessed. Each one of you has stayed connected here to Ignite Radio. Amen to that. All right, Igniters, let's try to get a song or two in, Igniters, here on Ignite Radio. Coming up here in, 5 minutes, Igniters, 5 minutes is going to be our good friend, good brother, Brother Bill, here on Ignite Radio. So don't touch that dial, Igniters. Don't touch that dial. I wouldn't. Don't touch it. Igniters, here's the song, Living by Faith, here on Ignite Radio. 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
1: Everybody, good morning, good afternoon, and good evening to all of you Igniters, regardless of wherever you are around the world. We're blessed each one of you has stayed connected here to Ignite Radio. Thunderkirk reporting here, and good to have each one of you with us here on Ignite Radio. Welcome to In God We Trust with our good friend, Brother Bill Dayton, all the way over from the great state of Kentucky, and we're always pleased to have Brother Bill with us here on Ignite Radio. And boy, I tell you, Igniters, some exciting times here on Ignite Radio. That's all that I can be able to say. Exciting times, that's for sure. And we're glad to have each one of you here with us here on Ignite Radio. So, Igniters, we're ready to go. Hope all of you are as well. Brother Bill is connected with us, so amen to that. So let's go ahead, Igniters, and to find out who's else out there here on Ignite Radio. I see Brother Albert is with us here still, and amen to that. Brother Albert, part of the Ignite New England, and glad to have you here with us, Brother Albert. Amen to that. Sister TL has sent over three hearts, and she says, hello, Brother Bill, and amen to that. Good to be able to still have you here, Sister TL, and hope that you're having yourself a glorious afternoon. And amen to that. Amen to that. Good to have all the rest of you that are elsewhere that's listening in. So good morning, good afternoon, and or good evening, regardless of wherever you are around the world. Hey, we are blessed that each one of you all have stayed connected here to Ignite Radio. So, Igniters, let's go ahead and to flip this thing over to Brother Bill and see what Brother Bill's up to today, shall we? I think we shall. Igniters, welcome to In God We Trust with our good friend Brother Bill here on Ignite Radio. Brother Bill, we got two green lights. Hey, we're ready for you. Hold on, Brother Bill. Actually, we're not, and we're getting a caution. Hang on, everybody. We're getting a caution light here. Hold on here. Hold on. Every now and then it happens here. Hang on one quick second here while we go ahead and to get that taken down here. Okay, all right, so just getting our little technology fixed up, and it's looking like actually that it is fixed up. So, okay, Brother Bill, here we go. Don't you just love stuff that's live? Here we go. Brother Bill, take two. Well, let's take one on your end, take two on our end. Welcome to In God We Trust with our good friend, Brother Bill, all the way over from the great state of Kentucky. Brother Bill, I think now we're ready for you. Igniters, let's flip this microphone over to Brother Bill and see what Brother Bill is up to today here. Shout out before we get started. Shout out to our good friend, Brother Eugene, sending over through Messenger some hearts and some thumbs up, and we appreciate that, Brother Eugene. Please tell people about Ignite Radio. Share it out, and amen to that. Amen to that. Okay. Okay, I've been told, Brother Bill, hang on one moment. We're working on it. right now, Brother Bill. We're working. Maybe it's working on us. Sometimes that happens.

Okay, you think we got it? All right, Brother Bill, we apologize for that. We are okay, Brother Bill, we got you. All right, yay, Brother Bill. If you don't mind, please go right on ahead. I think well, hang on, Bill. Hang on, Bill. For some strange reason,

0: Okay. All right. Okay. Wow. Boy, sometimes I love technology. Sometimes I love technology. Brother Bill, please go on ahead. Wow, we finally got that two lights here. All right. Thanks, Brother Bill, for your patience here.
1: Greetings, Igniters. Bill Dayton coming to you from Bowling Green, Kentucky. We have
0: Amen.
1: made it to our new home. We had a monsoon trying to pack the truck, but God blessed us and spared us from any problems. We are thankful to be here in Bowling Green, be part of a large congregation, Cumberland Trace Church of Christ, and we've already met with the elders there, and they're putting us to work. I knew that was going to happen. I've known these men for over 15 years before they were elders, and we have really made a good move, especially in our spiritual life. So we're thankful for your prayers, thankful for Ignite Radio, Brother Kirk, the elders at SIRI, so many around the world who listen to our broadcast and who hopefully glean information and learn how to study the Bible in a way that God would have us to. We're looking at a new book. Last time we looked at the book of Philemon with only 25 verses. Now we're going to another one chapter book, that being the book of Jude, as well as having 25 verses. So we're going to go ahead and kind of do a brief summary of the book in a way, and then kind of go back and get more into the text. Igniters, there are several passages in the Bible that we find, and there are various serious warnings about something that might happen to our faith, impending apostasy. Jesus, warned that false prophets would arise, that the love of money would grow cold, the love of money, many, excuse me, would grow cold, and only those who endure to the end would be saved. Paul told of many disciples being drawn away in Acts chapter 20. Peter warned about the rise of false teachers and how many would follow their destructive ways in 2 Peter chapter 2, verses 1 through 3. So by the time the epistles, the letters of John and Jude were written, the danger was no longer impending. It was real. It was no longer a threat. It was in existence. There were antichrists who were present. John talked about that in his letters. The antichrist is someone who is against Christ. They didn't believe that he could come in the flesh, Gnostic heresy, so many other things. They just didn't believe he was the Messiah. False prophets were in the world. And Jude was forced to change his original purpose to deal with a crisis. Jude 3 and 4, we'll read in a while. So if the danger of apostasy was already present in the first century, Igniters, we shouldn't be surprised that the danger exists in the 21st century. It's real and it's here. So in verses 1 and 2, Jude begins his letter in typical fashion. He identifies himself. Let's look verse 1 and 2. Jude, a bondservant of Jesus Christ and brother of James, keep that in your mind, to those who are called, sanctified by God the Father, and preserved in Jesus Christ. Mercy, peace, and love be multiplied to you. So, as a servant of Jesus Christ and brother of James, it's considered very likely that James was the brother of the Lord who would become prominent in the church of Jerusalem. Galatians 1:6, and we read about him in Acts chapter 15 as well, the council there of Jerusalem. This could mean Jude was also the brother to the Lord Jesus. Look at Matthew 13. So that Judas would describe himself as a servant of the Lord and not his brother is typical really of the modesty shown by James as well, James 1, verse 1. So he then addresses his original readers. And here we see no particular church, really, or any really individuals that are named. They're simply those who are called, sanctified by God the Father, and preserved in Jesus Christ. So he concludes his salutation with basically a threefold declaration here. Mercy, peace, and love be multiplied to you. So Jude's purpose is to warn of those ungodly men. They've crept in and they're leading away others from the faith. So as we continue on, those who are called, you know, there's an interesting concept, isn't it, Igniters? We have been called with a holy calling. 2 Timothy 1 verse 9, it was according to God's own purpose and grace before time began. This call, how did this call come? This call came through the gospel. We become God's chosen and called through the means of the gospel. 2 Thessalonians chapter 2, verses 13 and 14. By having the gospel preached to every creature, the call, therefore, is made available to everyone. This is consistent, really, with God's desire, really, when you think about it, Igniters, that he wants all men to be saved, 1 Timothy chapter 2, 3, and 4. And it's also consistent with his offer of his son as a ransom for all, 1 Timothy 2, 5 through 6. And it's also consistent with the Lord's unwillingness that any should perish, but all come to repentance, 2 Peter 3, verse 9. Well, what about our responsibility? Our responsibility, accepting the call, is to make our calling and election sure. And this requires much diligence on our part. Peter talked about that in 2 Peter 1, 10 through 11. Otherwise, we'd kind of be like the Israelites, you know, in the wilderness, and we know what happened to them. All were called by God to enter the promised land of rest, but most were unable to enter because of unbelief, of course, that led to a lack of diligence. So we are sanctified. Sanctification means to make holy, to set apart for a special purpose. Therefore, God has set those who have been called apart. Jude 1. The process of sanctification is said to be the work of the Holy Spirit. There are many verses that talk about this, Igniters. Sanctified by the Holy Spirit, Romans 15, 16. Sanctified by the Spirit of our God, 1 Corinthians 6, verse 11. Sanctified by the Spirit, 2 Thessalonians 2, 13. The sanctifying work of the Spirit, 1 Peter 1, 2. You know, it's also said, Igniters, to be the work of God or the Word of God. Sanctify them by your truth. Your word is truth, Jesus would say in John 17, 17. And then Ephesians 5, where it talks about that he might sanctify by the word. So there's a process of sanctification, and then there is a progress of sanctification. You know, some people, unfortunately, understand sanctification as all at once or in two stages. But when you look in the Bible, you see something quite different. The church in Corinth, for example, was made up of members, but they were sanctified in Christ Jesus, 1 Corinthians 1, 2. But then you go to 1 Corinthians 6, 11, and it says, who had been sanctified. So yet many of these members were babes in Christ, and they were living according to the flesh. 1 Corinthians 3, 1 through 3. So, and it is written at the Hebrews, those in Christ are being sanctified. Hebrews 2, 11. So, sanctification, being set apart, being holy, is an ongoing process. It just doesn't happen at one time. It begins, obviously, at conversion, but it continues as we grow in the faith. You know, Paul prayed for the church at Thessalonica, May the God of peace himself sanctify you completely. 1 Thessalonians 5, verse 23. Then we could talk about being preserved in Jesus. You know, that's what Jude says. What does it mean to be preserved in Christ? You know, which means to guard. That's what the word means, to guard from loss or injury. It's used to describe that which is closely watched and guarded. You know, you think of disobedient angels who were waiting the judgment day, Jude verse 6, punishment awaiting ungodly men, verse 13. So, you know, this word speaks of our wonderful assurance in Christ. We are being carefully guarded. Keep that word in mind. Keep the word guarded in mind, Igniters. We are guarded in Christ. But Paul uses a different word here to express a very similar idea. Paul used another word to express his own confidence in God's preservation, 2 Timothy 4, verse 18. So indeed, Jesus reassured his disciples that no one could snatch them out of his hand. What a great assurance that we have, John 10, 27 through 29. But here's the thing. Does this mean that it is impossible to fall away? You know, do we, Igniters, have a personal responsibility? Yes, we do. There's no doubt about that. Because Jude, uses the same word for preserved in verse 21. Verse 21 of our text. And again, we're going to go through this again, Igniters. But he says, keep yourselves in the love of God, looking for the mercy of our Lord Jesus Christ unto eternal life. So, this indicates that we must cooperate with God. You know, Peter indicated that when in 1 Peter 1:5, he says, kept by the power of God through faith. So God provides the power to keep us safe. But we must provide the faith. We've got to stay in the faith and keep that strong. Jesus' teaching on security is for those who are believers, not unbelievers. No one can snatch us away from God against our will. It just can't happen. But what if believers have their faith weakened? What if they become unbelievers? You know, does the promise still apply if the conditions have changed? You know, what if we choose to leave or jump out of God's protective hand? So you've got believers can become unbelievers and thereby in danger of losing one's salvation. You know, it's clearly taught, especially in the book of Hebrews. We went through that some time ago. Remind yourself of those verses, Hebrews 3, 12 through 19. They started drifting and parting and becoming dull of hearing. You know, we need to stay preserved in Christ, but remaining preserved involves special or personal responsibility. It requires that we keep ourselves in the love of God. So you notice that's kind of a brief introduction to the first part of the book of Jude, just kind of set the stage of where we're going. And we talk about being guarded. Think, if you will, about guardrails. You know, guardrails, as we tour this great land of ours, wherever you might be, they serve a very important function in life. They're used to keep us from falling off the edge, you know, and keeping our lives or ending our lives prematurely. And Jude here writes a short letter, again, only 25 verses, in which he's placing guardrails on our faith. Again, in verse 21, he proclaimed that part of his purpose is so that these Christians will keep themselves in the love of God. That's kind of where we left off in our introductory material. He doesn't want them to experience any kind of spiritual disaster, and he does not want to experience that outcome of that. So, he is found at the end of your Bibles. We know that. We've already turned to Jude. just before the book of Revelation. So again, guardrails, think about that. Think about that from the standpoint as we drive our vehicles and thankful that the guardrails are there. What about our spiritual health? So Jude proclaims that he's a servant. We've already talked about this, of Jesus, the brother of James. So one of the pillars of the church, Acts 15, he's a brother of Jesus. Therefore, Jude is also the brother of Jesus that we've said. You know, the name Jude can be translated Judah or Judas, Matthew 13, verse 35 or 55. And we see four named brothers of Jesus, James, Joseph, Simon, and Judas. So verse 1 also contains a beautiful picture of the recipients. They are those who are called. They're loved by God and they're kept for Jesus. This is going to play into the teaching that Jude is going to give in this book. But we are called, beloved, and kept by God. When you see verse 3 of Jude, he says, "Beloved, while I was very diligent to write to you concerning your common salvation, I found it necessary to write to you exhorting you to contend earnestly for the faith which was once for all delivered to the saints." So that verse tells us that Jude had plans to write this letter about their common salvation. And it sounds like that he had plans to write a very encouraging letter about our salvation, their salvation that we share in Christ. But he says that he could not do this. Instead, he is compelled to write to these Christians who contend for the faith which was once for all delivered to the saints. Well, what's the problem? Look at verse 4. "For certain men have crept in unnoticed, who long ago were marked out for this condemnation, ungodly men, who turn the grace of our God into lewdness and deny the only Lord God and our Lord Jesus Christ." What in the world has happened that Jude had to change his plans? You know, what's going on that would require him to write a letter to give these Christians some guardrails for their faith? Again, when you look at verse 4, there are certain people, certain men who've crept in unnoticed in their assemblies. They're ungodly people. They pervert the grace of God and do it into sensuality and deny our only master and Lord, that being Jesus. So what are they doing? They're saying that the grace of God allows us to live according to the desires of the flesh. In other words, we can live any way we want to because of the grace of God. And that's the idea of sensuality, okay? It's not merely sexual immorality here. It refers to any worldly or fleshly behavior. So in essence, they're perverting the grace of God as a license to go do what they want to do, to sin. They're indicating that we can live according to the desires of our flesh and still be in the grace and the love of God. Igniters, do we know anybody like this? Have we found ourselves to be in that situation? You know, thinking the grace of God is going to cover everything. But not only this, we read that they're denying Jesus as our master and Lord. Now, I don't think they were coming into the assemblies denying Jesus. I believe it's their actions. They're denying Jesus. And following Jesus, we know, Igniters, that we're called to a complete and full submission, obedience to him. If Jesus is going to be Lord, then he controls our lives and how we live. He controls how we act, okay, whether it's in our marriage, whether it's in the world, in our job, in our homes, in our assemblies. You know, we're denying the lordship of Jesus and denying him as our master when we think that we can live outside what the scriptures tell us. We are making ourselves master and Lord and denying Jesus as our master and Lord. And I want us to notice something here, Igniters, this problem here, another aspect of it. They crept, it's interesting, isn't it? They crept in unnoticed. How could ungodly men so perverse come into our assemblies without us knowing about it? These people didn't come in and proclaim themselves to be false, resisting full submission to Jesus and telling people it's okay to sin because we're under God's grace. They're just not that obvious. But there's always the warning of people who think they're followers of our Lord and live lives that according to their own ways. You know, you're going to notice in verse 4 that Jude says that these ungodly people were designated long before this. They've been written about in the scriptures well before this. The prophets spoke about these things happening. Jesus said in the Sermon on the Mount that false people, teachers, would come in among them in sheep's clothing, but they're ravenous wolves. Remember that in Matthew 7:15? The Apostle Paul would warn Timothy that in later days that people would depart from the faith and depend on false teachings. 1 Timothy 4:1-5. So this is it's a constant problem, igniters, that doesn't look like it's going away in the near future. People will be among us who look like sheep, but they're not. They're wolves. And so Jude must write this letter to warn them about the ungodly men among them who proclaim to be followers of Jesus, but are not. They seem like sheep, but they are not. So what we're looking at here, igniters, is an internal problem, not an external one. But what are we supposed to do about it? Everyone thinks that they're sheep. And this is why you are here. No one thinks that they're false. So what will but be Jude's prescription? What's he going to do about this for handling this problem that goes back centuries? The solution was read in verse 3. Contend earnestly for the faith. His overall point is that there is a need to contend for the faith. Again, the Greek word translated contend in most translations is a word that means to intensely struggle or fight. It's necessary or a necessity to struggle for the faith that's been once and for all delivered. And I want us to think about this. I want us to think about how Jude words this. There is such a thing as the faith. You know, Jude says that we are to contend for the faith. So he's not talking about our personal faith, our personal belief system here. He's talking about the faith that was once delivered through Christ and through the apostles. You know, there's a set of truths that must be believed and defended and never distorted, never to go away from them. There's a set of beliefs and teachings that have been given to us to believe and to obey, to trust and obey, for there's no other way. This is what Jude is calling for Christians to do, and we're going to have to struggle earnestly for that. You must defend that body of beliefs that are found in God's Word. You know, we all cannot read it and just make it what we want out of it. Now, I've always wondered, igniters, I've said, you know, we need to defend the truth. And I thought to myself, you know, God has a pretty good way of doing that himself. Maybe we just need to proclaim it in a way that helps others know what in the world's going on. But here, we're told to defend it. You know, igniters, there's a right and there's a wrong. There's a standard. Jesus said, I am the way, the truth, and the life, and no man can come.

God's word that we are to know and to follow. So contending for the faith is something we do not have a taste for, though, I don't think. I think there are a number of reasons for this. You know, we think of our culture. Our culture has strongly pushed that it doesn't matter what we believe. Your faith and values belong to you and to you alone, and no one can pass judgment or evaluate you on that. It's easy for us to think the same way. You know, we'll all just have our own beliefs and it really doesn't matter what we believe. We'll all just do our own thing and everything is going to be, as we used to say years ago, hunky-dory. But that's not the way it is. It's not possible, and Jude alludes to that. We've got to earnestly fight for the faith that has been given. There is engaging the faith with other people. Paul told Christians that we are to come to the unity of the faith and a knowledge of the Son of God, Ephesians 4, verse 13. You know, perhaps another reason we've lost a taste for contending for the faith might also be because of how we saw others do this work. You know, maybe you grew up in the church and you might have seen people claiming to be contending for the faith, but to do so in a very non-Christian, ugly way. There used to be a publication out there, I don't know if there still is, Igniters, that was called Contending for the Faith. But I looked at it years ago and I said, you know, it sounds to me like it's more contending for the filth. It just was very ugly, the way they were dealing with people. If I had a chance, I'd put the brother up against a wall and do this and that. Hey, there's no reason to do anything like that. None whatsoever. You know, I've seen, literally seen, physical fights break out. A men's meeting that I had one time where two former elders, one elder was in the face of another elder who had MS in a wheelchair and threatened him. I couldn't believe what I saw. I've seen yelling and I've seen screaming. We've seen arguments. We've seen divisions. We've seen hatred and a loss of self-control. Things that turn personal, where feelings are hurt, you know, and relationships are destroyed. And when we see this failure, when we see this, we're tempted to think that we do not want to contend for the faith. We just don't want to deal with arguments. But just because we might have seen people do this wrong doesn't mean that we are not in charge to know how to hold on to the faith and do it right, to do it according to God's word. Perhaps one more reason we might have lost a taste for contending for the faith is because you might have grown up in the church and that's all you heard. All you heard is why other groups are wrong and how the Lord's church is right. All you heard were doctrinal teachings and rules. But you never knew the whole of the scriptures or even knew the character of God. You were simply told what to believe and what to do. And that's a mistake because this point of view misses so much about who God is. This is what Jesus was condemning the religious leaders for, the Pharisees and the scribes, for doing the same thing. He had some very harsh words for them. They knew all the doctrinal rules, and they were keeping them. But what did they miss, Igniters? Love, mercy, justice, faithfulness, grace. So reading for the rules is just as much a mistake and never talking about a defined set of beliefs. Again, if you grew up with all your exposure to God, and it was just rules and why we're right, there are a lot of people who are completely jaded about Christianity and Christ. You know, I'm sympathetic to where you are and understand how you feel, but we cannot swing the pendulum to the other extreme and proclaim that it all really does not matter what we believe or what we do. We've got to have a good balance. Biblical ground. We've got to have those guardrails we talked about that Jude is speaking about here. You know, there's a God delivered set of beliefs that must be held onto
because Jude is writing for Christians to do exactly that. You also notice that Jude says that the faith was delivered once and for all. That's very important. One time, period. This is a very important truth. Jude does not say that the faith is a growing body of knowledge that later revelations would offer. You know, another God would reveal himself in much different ways. There is a decisive revelation of the gospel, and it's complete, and it's delivered one time and one time only. What's that do, Igniters? That eliminates self-proclaimed prophets who came later, or are still coming, by the way, declaring they had revelations from God. People like Muhammad and Joseph Smith, and on and on it goes. They're not to be believed because they proclaim different teachings that was revealed in God's word once and for all. I can name names, Igniters. You know them. You've probably heard them. There are so many of them. The faith has been delivered, and we're not allowed to be editors of it. We do not get to change it to fit our needs because we're in the 21st century now. And this is what Jude is concerned about. There were those among them who taught they would be editors and change the grace of God into a license to sin. And they were ultimately denying the lordship of Christ and their need to submit to him. You know, Igniters, why? Why do we struggle for the faith, as Jude declares? Well, it's easy. People are going to distort the scriptures and distort the faith so that sensual living is excused and acceptable. And this is why we're in the religious world today. Selfishness instead of selflessness is okay. You know, living with your heart as your truth and your moral compass is okay. Living without self-restraint and self-control is okay. Believe what you want to believe. Believe what you want to believe about so many things in the scripture. Believe what you want to believe about God. Believe what you want to believe about salvation. That tells us that everything is okay and God approves it. But enter Jude. He comes along and says, no, that's not true. You know, it's kind of like Solomon, didn't he say it? There's nothing new under the sun. You know, Jude was dealing with the same thinking that we deal with today. You know, it's not enough to say that we're Christians and we say we believe in Christ and we leave it at that. You know, one writer said it this way, Igniters, freedom in Jesus is not the liberty to do what I want, but the power to do what I should. Igniters, grace is not that my sinning is okay. Grace is that I have another day to step into holiness and leave the old Bill, the old self, the old man behind. We don't need a new revelation. There is not going to be one. We do not need to change the revelation we have. We need a new heart that wants to submit to the revelation that has been delivered to us once and for all. That, Igniters, is why we need guardrails. We need guardrails, okay? We should want them. We should not be trying to remove those guardrails because of our own eternal peril. Rather, we want to protect the guardrails that God has given us. He's given us those guardrails in this world so that we can all safely keep ourselves in his love. And as we wait for the mercy of our Lord Jesus Christ that leads to eternal life, verse 21. You know, you guys, there's a truth revealed in the scriptures that is to be believed, defended, and never distorted. The words in the Bible mean something, and they're not open to interpretation. They're not open to everyone believing what they want to believe. We must submit to what these words say.
And it doesn't matter whether we like it or not. It doesn't matter whether we agree with it or not, or whether we understand it or not. This is what it means to confess that Jesus is our Lord and our Master. We simply follow and obey Him. So now Jude is going to prove, if we don't stay in the lines of our faith delivered once and for all, then we are going to experience something very uncomfortable, and that's condemnation. Let's begin at verses 5 through 7. He says, "But I want to remind you, though you once knew this, that the Lord, having saved the people out of the land of Egypt, afterward destroyed those who didn't believe, and the angels who didn't keep their proper domain, but left their own abode, He has reserved in everlasting chains under darkness for the judgment of the great day. As Sodom and Gomorrah and the cities around them, in a similar manner to these, having given themselves over to sexual immorality and gone after strange flesh, are set forth as an example, suffering the vengeance of eternal life." Jude begins in verse 5, and he reminds them about the past, some things that they already know. But he needs to remind them again to make an important point about our need to stay in the faith revealed in God's Word. He uses three examples. You know, the first example is seen in verse 5. He saved a people out of the land of Egypt, but later destroyed those who didn't believe. So now we need to talk about Jude saying Jesus here before we can get into the meaning. Some translations read Jesus and some read Lord. There are many ancient manuscripts that attest to both readings, and scholars are divided onto which one it is, really. And there appears to be a better witness for the Jesus reading, which would make sense. It's far more likely that scribes would have read Jesus and think they needed to correct that to Lord rather than Lord, and then need to correct it back to Christ. But, so on the surface, you know, this sounds wrong. Moses saved a people out of the land of Egypt, not Jesus. But not only this, but 1 Corinthians 10 says that Christ was with Israel in the wilderness. You know, he was that spiritual rock. In fact, Jude sounds like he is saying that same thing with the Apostle Paul said in 1 Corinthians 10, verses 4 and 5. So Paul says that the people drank from the spiritual rock, which was Christ, but most of them were overthrown in the wilderness. So it's no problem to say that Jesus led these people in the wilderness, because to me it makes a powerful point for Jude's first example. They had the Lord and they were saved. But when they didn't believe and were destroyed, those who were delivered from Egypt were eventually judged because they didn't endure in the faith. They didn't stay in the lines, the guardrails that were set for them. They kind of went off in their own way. And of course, that led to destruction. But the second example is seen in verse 6. Angels who didn't stay in their own lane, in their positions of authority. You know, they've been kept in eternal chains until the judgment of the great day. Angels did not stay within the lines. They didn't stay in their own lane, but they veered off. They veered off into their own destruction. And then, of course, the third example, Sodom and Gomorrah, and the rest of the cities, and the plain, which is, again, in verse 7. They indulged in sexual immorality and pursued unnatural desire. They are also standing as an example of those who suffer the punishment of eternal fire. They didn't stay in their lines of faith. They didn't stay within the guardrails that God set before them. And they went off to their own spiritual destruction. So notice here that Jude zeroes in on a particular sins that afflict every culture and every group of people. He notes that they indulge in sexual immorality and pursued unnatural desires.
Yeah, we ought to know a lot about that today, Igniters, when we see what's going on. He is showing that we cannot come along and say that these sins are acceptable. He's telling us that we cannot think that we're remaining in the love of God and enjoying the grace and mercy of Christ, while at the same time choosing to engage in these type of situations. You know, what's he doing? He's condemning homosexuality, which is so prevalent today. Adultery, fornication. There's a lot of different forms of sexual immorality. So don't start in the faith and then believe that these practices will not lead to your spiritual demise, because they will. And then he goes into living ungodly lives, beginning at verse 8. Likewise, also these dreamers defile the flesh, reject authority, and speak evil of dignitaries. Yet Michael the archangel is contending with the devil when he disputed about the body of Moses, dared not bring against him a reviling accusation, but said, "The Lord rebuke you." But these speak evil of whatever they do not know, and whatever they know, naturally, like brute beasts. In these things they corrupt themselves. Woe to them, for they've gone in the way of Cain, have run greedily in the error of Balaam, who would profit and perish in rebellion of Korah. Now Jude shows the problem and goes much deeper. When you look at verse 8, it says, "In like manner, these people also." These people are doing the same as those who were saved from Egypt, but they didn't believe and they were destroyed. These people are doing the same as the angels who didn't keep their proper place and were judged. Okay? These people are doing the same as the people of Sodom and Gomorrah, leaving the clearly defined lines of sexuality and plunging themselves into sexual sins. So these people are following the same path to destruction as the three examples given in verses 5 through 7. They follow their dreams. They follow their imaginations. They believe that they're right. They claim that their thinking is their own authority. You know, that's what we call subjective thinking, or subjective truth versus objective truth. Okay, there's a huge difference between those. But what they're actually doing is defiling their flesh. They're rejecting authority and they're blaspheming the glorious ones. Verse 8, even the archangel Michael, who will not do what these people who are among them do. In verse 9. Now, we're going to stop right there. We're out of time. We will continue next time looking at verse 10 and following. Thankful again for you being here today, Igniters. God bless you. God bless you, Brother Kirk and the elders, all those who make this program possible. Let's pray. Father God, as we come before you, we're thankful for today. Every day you give us, Father, is a blessing. We're so thankful for this short but very powerful book that Jude wrote. We're thankful, Father, for his desire to stay within the guidelines of what was given to him that have been passed down for centuries. Help us all to do that, Father. Help us to stay within the guardrails that you've given us. Help us to stay true to the word once and for all given to us. Thank you, Father. Thank you for Jesus. It's in his name we pray. Amen.

Okay, wow. Okay. Sorry about that, Igniters. Talking here, and we thought that the mic was on, and find out we weren't spiking. And there you go. There you go. Man, what a weird Tuesday. Anyways, not a weird lesson by no stretch of imagination. And we want to thank Brother Bill for that good lesson there. And amen to that. Amen to that. I see some comments, so let's go ahead, Igniters, and to get into this one here on Ignite Radio, shall we, folks? I think that we shall. Amen to that. Okay. Going through this. It's been a weird technical day, I'm going to tell you. Weird technical day. What do we got here? Well, first off, we didn't get Brother Bill's comment because we had some issues. But Brother Bill did say, "Greetings, Igniters," on Central Time Zone. No, forgot about this. God bless. Don't worry about it, Brother Bill. Even we have issues, so there you go. Just join the party, and away we be able to go. But that's for sure. Do keep in mind, Igniters, that yes, Brother Bill, moving to Bowling Green, no longer part of the Eastern Time Zone, now part of the Central Time Zone. And even we have to make a note of that, saying every time that Brother Bill comes on now we can rope him into the Central Time Zone instead of the Eastern Time Zone because he's on the west side of Kentucky. So don't worry about it, Brother Bill. We got you covered. Amen. Let's see here. Brother Albert appreciated this study here. He sent over two hearts there. And amen to that. So greatly appreciate that very, very much. From Brother Albert, merci beaucoup. Thank you. Sister TL sent over here 1, 2, 3, 4, 5. 6, 7 hearts to you, Brother Bill, and said thanks, Brother Bill, and amen to that. And I sent you over 3 hearts myself, so thought that was pretty good. So, amen to that, Igniters. Amen to that. Hey, let's give a couple of shout outs to people that were joining us during the program here. First, from the great state of Ohio, good evening goes to none other than Sister Brenda. Is with us here on Ignite Radio. So greetings to you, Sister Brenda. Glad to have you here with us on Ignite Radio. Special shout out goes to Sister Sharon. Hope that you're doing better, sis. Getting stronger. Getting stronger. Still thinking about you. Amen to that. Prayers to you. For sure. Also, Igniters, let's give a shout out to our good friend Brother Bobby Watts, all the way over from the great state of Alabama. Good afternoon. Good afternoon to you. So there you go. There you go. Because it's only 5 minutes to 6, so got that one in. But good to have you, Brother Bill, here. And away we be able to go. Okay. Hey, why not? You know what? Yeah, it's almost 90 degrees here today. It is there. That can only mean one thing, Igniters. That means it is about 31 degrees Celsius, which is almost about 90 degrees. Yeah, we are right there. Right there. Got to spread some sunshine around. Amen to that. All right. Good to have all of you here with us here on Ignite Radio. And we're going to go ahead and to get set up, Igniters, because coming up here in like next. Next, Igniters, is going to be the Book Divine with our good friend Brother Paul Cockwell here on Ignite Radio. So, folks, let's get pumped. Let's get excited. Let's get one quick one in, guys. Do we have a quick one? And then we'll go ahead and to get going. Oh, that is a nice. Okay, we can do that one.
Here's the song Igniters, Amen, here on Ignite Radio. So I get what I was thinking about Brother Bill's lesson. That's a good one, guys. Amen. We'll be back right after this.

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All right, everybody, good morning, good afternoon, and good evening to all of you Igniters. Thunderkirk reporting live here from our Ignite Remote Studio, North Bellingham. Good to have each one of you here with us here on Ignite Radio. Welcome, welcome, welcome, Igniters, to the Book Divine with our good friend, Brother Paul, here on Ignite Radio. And always a pleasure to have each one of you here with us here on Ignite Radio. Yes, yes, yes. Brother Paul, getting ready, getting fired up, getting excited, Igniters, and boy, oh boy, we are as well. So good to have all of you here with us here on Ignite Radio. And so without further ado, let's go ahead and to check out to see what Brother Paul is doing right now. So hang on, everybody. We're going to get ready. Hold on. Do we got Brother Paul? Okay. All right. Well, we got good. Good. We got Brother Paul. So we're going to go ahead right now, Igniters, right now, and to send it over to the great state of Alabama. Igniters, here is our good friend, Brother Paul Cockwell. Welcome to the Book Divine with our good friend, Brother Paul, here on Ignite Radio. Brother Paul, we are set and ready for you. Let's make sure that we're set and ready for ourselves. We got it. All right, Brother Paul, we're merging in right now. So go ahead. Go ahead. Let's merge it together. Hang on, everybody. Hang on.

0: Well, it's mighty fine to have you here with us today on The Book Divine on Ignite Radio. I'm your host, Paul Cockrell. The time now, 6:09 p.m. Central Time here in the U.S. of A. It is 7:09 in the morning on a Wednesday morning already on the other side of the world, the Asia Pacific area. And we're so delighted to have you here with us today for our daily Bible study that we call The Book Divine here on Ignite Radio. I was singing a minute ago. I just couldn't settle on a part. Anyways, I think I butchered it a little bit. But anyways, we made it through. We're in Romans chapter 8. We studied yesterday what I say was probably one of the hardest scriptures in this particular set of passages. We're going to begin afresh today, Romans 8, verse 29, with even more difficult passages, if you let them be difficult. If you take them and just run with them and say, okay, this is exactly what it means, I know what it means, and don't give any forethought or hindsight or compare with other scriptures, then you absolutely are going to be way, way off base. But we're taking it like we barbecue, like we lechon there in the Philippines. Oh, that's good pig there. You do it low and slow, and that's how we're going to take these scriptures here in just a minute. We will begin with Romans 8 and verse 29 in just a moment, talking about predestination. Oh, that's a deep subject, isn't it? Well, let's see if we can learn something about it here in just a few minutes. But first, let's say hello to all of our dear friends out there. Today was a quieter day, much quieter than yesterday. I appreciate everybody who said happy birthday yesterday on Facebook and here on the program and all that. I'm glad it's over with. Now I have 364 days to dread it again, but it was a great day. Didn't do much. You know, we did all of our partying on Friday when we had all the family here. So yesterday was a little lackluster, to be quite honest. Just spent it here with Mother and I. Today was quiet, other than first thing this morning, we had our Bible class with our brothers and sisters in India, in Telugu. Well, I speak the English part. Brother Ravi translates into Telugu. It was, he told me last night, he said, we're only going to have two people that are going to be in the program. I said, really? I said, well, do we need to postpone it a day or what? No, let's don't postpone it. Which I didn't want to anyways. I was just saying that. But anyways, lo and behold, we had a huge crowd. So it was very great. And you'll be able to hear that program talking about the church. And that will be coming up, I think, on Friday that you'll get to hear that on Ignite India. And I've got to play that for the other old programs for Mother because she keeps asking. And she says, I can just listen to your part, which is true. You don't have to be Indian to listen to it, but just listen to the English part. And those who are in India can listen to the Indian part, the Telugu part. That's it. But anyways, had a wonderful time with Dad, and then went downstairs, had a good lunch with Mother today. And other than that, it's been a little bit quiet, I would say. And that's kind of the way that we like it, actually. So let's do a shout out since we're a little ahead of time, and that way we won't get too far behind. Say hello to all of our dear friends here who are on The Book Divine on Ignite Radio. First up on the list, our dear friend, Sister Rebecca. Sister Rebecca is up in Jacksonville, Alabama. She says, good evening. Good evening to you. Hope that all is well with you and yours on this day today. And let's see, I think she said, here's a PSA, public service announcement. Oxford Church of Christ having singing Friday night starts at 7 p.m. Well, I appreciate you telling us that, and hopefully that will go over well. I might make a guest appearance up there. I don't know. I haven't been to a singing in quite some time, to be quite honest. I didn't know that they were still going on. I don't see them on Facebook or anything. But anyways, keep reminding us through the week, all right? So that way I'll remember. You know, I'm a year older now, so the mental juices are not quite flowing like they used to. But thanks for that public service announcement. All right, up next, let's go overseas to the Philippines. Sister Nettie is with us today, our dear friend over in the southern part of Manila. And she says, hello, Brother Paul. Good evening, and everyone here. May the Almighty God bless us all. And we certainly do agree with that and hope that all is well with you. you there in the Metro Manila area. Let's see. Back here stateside, Brother Darwin is with us. He is up in Anderson, Indiana. Hope that you're doing all right on this day today. Good evening, family in Christ Jesus, and appreciate that. Hope that all is well with you on this day today. Back down here in Alabama, Sam Robinson is with us. Good evening. Good evening to you as well, dear brother. Hope that all is well up your way there in the Golden Springs area. Didn't have any rain today. I don't even know if there was any in the state. I'm sure there was a shower somewhere, but as far as I remember, this is like the first day in days that we haven't at least had some kind of a shower. Our luck probably will run out sometime during this week. I shouldn't say that because we need the rain, don't we? But anyways, hope that all is well with you, and hope you had a pleasant day this day. All right, Sister Kathy Bradley is with us. She is over in the state of Georgia. Good to have you with us, and hope it all is well. And she says, good evening. Hope Brother David's doing okay and all the rest of the gang. Hope that everybody's surviving summer. I don't know which direction all the kids are. I had down that today was Jacob's birthday. Is that? I was thinking it was the other day, but anyways, I don't know if he had two different. Seems like he celebrated birthday the other day, but one of his accounts said it was his birthday today, but I think it was the other day. But anyways, that's one of her grandbabies. He's not much of a baby anymore, but he has really grown as the rest of them have. But good to have you with us, Sister Kathy. All right, here's our dear friend over in the Philippines, Sister Amelia. Hope that you're doing all right. She's up in the Isabela area and says, blessed day, Brother Paul. Madam Doris, all igniters on the book Divine, put God first, Matthew 6:33. We'll take that for sure. Take care and stay safe, Po. May our loving God continue to bless you, brother, and every single one. And salamat, Po. That means thank you, ma'am, very much. And hope that you and your granddaughter, Sarah, and everybody else around the neighborhood are doing all right today. And by the way, mom's doing fine today. She's been downstairs today, and I washed a little clothes for her. That was all she asked of me today, so I didn't have to do a whole lot. We ate a couple of times together and spent a little time together and napped a little bit together, and that was about it. So if you're looking for a lot of action here at 164 McKeldry Road North, you're not going to get it, I can guarantee you. It's going to be really quiet here. Even the cats. I've got a cat sleeping right here. This is my son's cat, Boone. He's got to where he stays up here, and he's claimed the desk. You know, my cat, our mascot of the Book Divine, Silas, usually is right here in front of me, but sometimes Boone over here is a little bit moody, and he doesn't want anybody up here on the desk with him. And that's not really fair, because my fur ball is supposed to get top billing. But Boone is a lot bigger than Silas is, so I think they get along well. But anyways, that's just neither here nor there. I just thought I would say it. So the bottom line is, Sister Amelia, everybody's doing well. All right, you may see Boone walk across here. There he is. See, he's a huge cat. He's taking a – you got to move, mister. You got to go somewhere. You got to go somewhere because you're blocking me, and that we can't have that. All right. Let's see who's next here. Brother Carlos is with us. Brother Carlos, of course, up in Jacksonville, Arkansas. You got to move there, buddy. Jacksonville, Arkansas, did a mighty fine job yesterday as he had his program. Good evening, Brother Paul and everyone here. God bless you all in Christ, hoping that everyone is doing well in this day. And we hope the same for you up there with you there in Jacksonville, Arkansas. Hope the weather's holding up. It's been, I would say, a little bit unusual. It has been overly hot. We've had a few storms, and yes, maybe a tornado or two, but I mean, it always could be a lot worse, and thankfully it hasn't, and I hope that it hasn't up your way too. All right, Russell is with us, Le Russ, and she's over in the Philippines. Good evening. She says, Brother Paul, may Almighty God bless all of us, and salamat for that, and hope that you're doing all right on this day today. She's our resident caretaker over there in the Philippines, and hope that you're doing all right and having a good day today thus far. Brother Hubert is with us today. He is our, we call him our resident ambassador because of this. He says, warmest greetings to all. We're so grateful you're joining the book of Romans, part 30. Exactly. Good reminder. With our beloved brother Paul leading the way. I didn't know anybody paid attention, but this is our 30th meeting, 30 days worth of Romans so far. And we don't have too many more chapters to go, and we'll be out of the book of Romans. And I've got to look again and see where we're headed, because we're headed toward the end there. But anyways, appreciate that, Brother Hubert. Hope that you're doing well there in Austin, Texas. And hope that all of yours are doing well, your niece and everybody else. All right, let's go over to Ignite Radio, shall we? Thank you to Brother Kirk for passing these along. Joining us via Ignite Radio, Sister TL up in Seattle, Washington. Greetings, Brother Paul, she says. And I hope that you're doing all right on this day today. Sister Brenda Lou is with us. Brenda Phipps up in Ohio, the state of Ohio. And hope that you're doing all right. And always a pleasure to have you with us. Let's see. I hope, too, that, just a minute here. I'll remember. Sharon, Sister Sharon, or your Sister Sharon is doing better and better every day. All right. Let's see. Back here in Mudford, Alabama. That's Headquarters Central for the satellite studio of Ignite Radio is Linda and Mike Harmon. They're here in Munford and say good evening. Good evening to both of you. Hope that you had a very pleasant day. We had a nice north wind, Brother Kirk, and it when I peeped my head out the door, as we say this morning, it was a little bit cool. I couldn't believe it. Felt very good to me and refreshing. And I just, don't laugh at this, but I just, as of today, well, yesterday I turned the pilot light off in the den heater. Today I turned the pilot light off in the dining room hallway heater. So we're officially finished with winter here at the Cockrell facility. And so no more heat that's being put out. And I'm sure that Calvin, who takes care of mom's bills and gas bill, at least is going to be thankful that we're not burning that much gas anymore. But finally, we are out of the official winter time. All right, buddy, you got to scoot over. I'm sorry, you got to scoot over just a little bit. All right, let's see here. Up next is Brother Albert is with us today. Pardon me for just a moment.
1: I'm well. How are you? I'm not. I'm not.

All right, apologies for that. Brother Albert is with us, one of our fine speakers here on Ignite Radio in the New England area, and good to have you with us, dear brother. Hope that all is well with you. Brother Bobby Watts over in Clay County, Alabama. That's Sister Rebecca's dad, by the way. And he says, evening, Brother Kirk and Brother Paul. Thank you so much for that. All right, let's see here. Where did we get to? Let's see. Oh, Sister Kathy says her grandson, Jacob, turned 18. My goodness, that's hard to believe. That was on June the 13th, so I knew it was the other day. All right, now that brings us to Brother Kirk. Brother Kirk, of course, is over Ignite Radio, and he is usually stateside on this Mondays and Tuesdays, and then he'll be back at Headquarters Central for his program that will begin tomorrow, Lord willing. Brother Kirk says, shout out to you from sunny and warm North Bellingham, getting up to 30 degrees Celsius, 89 Fahrenheit. If the wind dies down, we should be over 90. Well, we would have been a little bit warmer if it hadn't been for a north wind, a brisk north wind. You know, it's not wintertime, but it was still cool enough that it cooled us down just a tad bit. But anyways, sad to see that you all have got it hot up there, because I know y'all don't like hot weather up in that way. But good to have you with us. He says, greetings to all Igniters watching and listening to the Book Divine Live on Ignite Radio. And he reminds us that coming up after the Book Divine, that's this program, of course, will be the Pathfinder with Brother Simon. He's off, fresh off of his knee, one knee surgery. And then followed by the 180 with our dear friend, Brother David from Ongo, India. Come listen and grow. All right, let's see. Checking in a little late, Brother Lucas, or any boy that is, he's one of our good speakers also, one of our young speakers here on Ignite Radio, is watching and listening. Sorry I'm late. No problem. I made us a little late myself, so no worries about that. And good to have you with us. All right, let's see. Sister Karen is with us today. I need to borrow this buddy just a minute. Sister Karen is with us up in Arkansas. She says, finally, I'm home and can listen. Praise report, my son and I have reconciled. Well, that is absolutely good news. Praise God. Pray his dad doesn't start to continue nonsense since we divorced in about 2000. All right. Well, family ties can be very interesting, can't they? And just a lot of things can crop up, but we will give thanks where thanks is due and tell the Father that we are appreciative of Sister Karen and son reconciling and happy about that. All right, but good to have you with us on this day today. All right, Brother David from Tamil Nadu is here with us today. Wandanamalu to you, my friend. God bless you, brother. Thank you so much for that. And he says he's watching. Always a pleasure. Glad to have you watching for or watching us. Oh, and Sister Karen also says prayers for her son's health. And we will do that. Happy to do that. In fact, all right. I think that's going to do it. So let's get to our prayer, and then we will get to Romans chapter 8, verse 29. Let's get to that here in just a minute. So let's pray together. Father, we're so thankful that we have another opportunity to gather here to study together. We ask for your continued blessings on us as we do so. Forgive us of our sins. Bless all those who are here with us today and those who will be listening a little bit later. Watch over all of us, Father, as we strive to do thy will, thy way. We're so thankful for the blood of Jesus and what he means to us and what his blood means to us, particularly in the fact that we can petition thee and ask for forgiveness of sins, and we know that you're faithful and just to do that as we repent even now. Father, please bless those who are sick among our number, those who seek interest in our prayers. We ask, Father, that you would continue to bless Brother Cran from the Kingston congregation and his illness. Bless Sister Linda at the North Bellingham Church.
We ask, Father, for your continued blessings upon Brother Simon as he's recovering from knee surgery. Sister

Shrivas Rama from India. We ask for your blessings upon Sister Jenny as she is recovering from her broken leg, and her husband John, who had to have a portion of one of his legs removed, and please bless them, Father. Father, we ask, or we give thee the thanks for what has happened relative to Sister Karen and her son and their great reconciliation. What a wonderful feeling that must be. Please solidify and hold that relationship together, Father, that all would be well. Help the outside influences not to do that, not to be an outside influence, but to leave them alone so that they can continue to grow together and grow in faith together. And we ask, Father, for your blessings upon her son's health, that all would be well with him. We're so thankful that we can petition you in prayer through the blood of Jesus, and it's in the name of Jesus that we pray. Amen. All right, let's get right to it, shall we? Romans chapter 8, here we go. Romans chapter 8, verse number 29. This is new territory for us. And again, buckle your seatbelts, get your thinking caps on, because we are going to get into some more deep waters. All right, for whom he did foreknow. What is he talking about? Well, he's coming off of this information, this verse about all things working together for good. We talked about that yesterday and hope that we solved a little bit of that. And so this is coming out of the gun here, making just a statement. For whom he, God, did foreknow, he also did predestinate to be conformed to the image of his son, that he, Jesus, might be the firstborn among many brethren. Moreover, whom he did predestinate, them he also called, and whom he called, them he, God, also justified, and whom he justified, them he also glorified. All right. Let that digest a minute. We may read it again. Meantime, Sister Ann is with us today from up in Weaver. She says, good evening. Good to have you with us on this day today, and hope that you're doing all right, Sister Ann. Always a pleasure to see you with us. All right, for whom he did foreknow. Who is that? Well, all of these that he's talking about and has been talking about, God knows and searches the hearts. All things work together for good to them that love the Lord, for those of us who through faith, repentance, confession, and baptism have obeyed the gospel. Now, that's very important as we look at this particular verse. Who did he predestinate? Is it the case that, as some would say, using these very verses, by the way, that God predestinated some to go to heaven, he predestinated some to go to hell? And ever how they think that he did that, whether he just picked certain ones or that it was a certain category or certain DNA or genetic makeup, I don't know. I mean, those things actually have to be thought through, because God is a pattern God. God is the great unchangeable. When he does things, he does them for reasons. And so if you make the charge that God says, okay, you're going to heaven and you're going to hell, by what logic would he do that? Certainly not human logic, but by what reference would he do that? Well, if you ask it in that way, you're going to open up a whole other ball of wax. But here's the thing. It can't be the case. If God made the decision, Paul, you're going to hell, but Sister Ann, she's going to heaven. Brother Carlos is going to heaven. Sister Nettie's going to heaven, but Brother Kirk's going to hell. That doesn't sound like the God that I know. The God that I know is a just God. The God that I know is a loving God. Now, that really doesn't have to do anything with love, but not predestinating people would actually be closer to him loving us. The Bible says very plainly that God is not willing that any should perish, but that all should come to repentance. Now, question, if God doesn't want anybody to perish,

it to be conformed to the image of his son. Well, that would mean that those who would be like Jesus among the firstborn among many brethren, that means that there are some that are not conformed to the image of his son, and there are some that are conformed to the image of his son. How does that sound to you? Well, that doesn't sound right either, does it? Because we know that we're all created in the image of God, and we can be in the image of Jesus if we obey the gospel. We're all conformed to his image if we obey the gospel, attach ourselves through baptism to his blood. Well, then we can be just like the image of Jesus. So it's got to mean something else. It's got to mean something else. Let's see here. Brother Kirk quotes and says, amen. Well, so we'll put you in the amen corner. And he quotes 2 Peter 3 and verse 9 that I think we have referenced here, which is an excellent or similar reference. The Lord knoweth how to deliver the godly out of temptation and to reserve the unjust unto the day of judgment to be punished. That's actually a scary verse, isn't it? So it isn't the fact that he, if he had predestined those people, as Peter's talking about and Brother Kirk is referencing, if he had predestinated those to go to hell, why reserve them until the day of punishment? If that wouldn't make sense either, would it? So what is he talking about here? Well, ultimately, this is what's going on. God, and we don't like to think of this in these terms, because as we talk about in the Christian age, the Christian era, E-R-A, that we are free, moral, M-O-R-A-L, agents. In other words, I can choose my morality. I can choose anything that I want to do. Now, if I sin, I'm going to pay the penalty for that, for the wages of sin is death. And so, if I sin, I'm going to have the penalty for that. But here's the ultimate in what he's trying to get across here. The predestinate part is the plan that was predestinated. And what he's referencing here are those who chose to obey the gospel through faith, repentance, confession, and baptism. He also did predestinate to be conformed to the image of his son. Now, why is that important? Because we're never going to go to heaven unless we are followers of Christ in his image, that he might be the firstborn among many brethren. Moreover, whom he did predestinate, in other words, those who follow the plan, them he called. That's what calling is. We've talked about that people think, for example, that preachers have to be called in order to preach. They have to hear this small, still voice that says, hey, you are, you're going to have to be a preacher, and I've called you so to do, and you need to do that. No, that comes from within the heart. That comes from studying God's word and making a decision of whether or not you want to preach. Not everybody can preach. And I'm sad to say that not everybody that's in preaching schools can preach. But whom he did predestinate, them he also called. So there's a calling that comes with this predestination. That comes first, obeying the gospel, and that puts me in the category of being called to serve, called to do what we ought for the gospel. Think of the Apostle Paul. When Jesus met him, or he met Jesus there on the road to Damascus, he was a Jew. Not only that, he was doing pretty terrible things against the Christians there. Well, Jesus stopped him there on the road to Damascus
And he told him, listen, I'm going to send you to a man in Damascus that's going to tell you what to do. Notice very carefully that Jesus did not per se predestinate him in the sense that he saved him there and said, well, you're going to heaven here on this road to Damascus. You're doing things that you ought not to do, and so I'm intervening. He intervened because Saul, the future apostle Paul, as Jesus clearly said, whether you understand this phrase or not, it's hard for thee to kick against the pricks. Saul evidently had been given many times the ability to obey the gospel when he refused to do so. That's the only reason Jesus intervened in the Apostle Paul's life. If he wanted the Apostle Paul saved at that moment, well, he could have done that, but that's not the way. So he said, I'm going to send you into the city, and there it will be told thee what thou must do. And then Ananias told him, arise, be baptized, washing away thy sins, calling on the name of the Lord. And that verse fits in nicely with this. He followed the plan that was predestinated. Hear, believe, repent, confess, and be baptized. And that satisfied the calling. And whom he called, them he also justified. Because once we become a penitent, baptized believer, we're justified. And whom he justified, them he also glorified. There's a glorification that we have, and we'll have certainly when we become changed. And there, you know, this can have a dual meaning, that we are glorified here on earth, because we have the opportunity to glorify the Son, glorify the Father, thus glorifying us. But certainly we're going to have a glorified body after the day of judgment. And we're changed in the moment, in the twinkling of an eye. And we'll have a glorified body. And then we'll be in heaven throughout all eternity. Never ending. Brother Carlos says this, why even send his son to die for everyone if we're predestined? That's a great question, isn't it? And that's a question for everybody that would believe in predestination. Why would God go through all of the trouble? And it was a lot of trouble if you think about it. Jesus dying on the cross wasn't just in the first century. It wasn't just through, conveniently, it may be plus or minus a year or two, but from age zero when he was born to age 33 AD that he died. Why put his own son through that if God had already from the beginning of the world predestinated people to either die and go to hell or live and go to heaven? What would be the point? I wouldn't cause my son to do those things, and neither would God Almighty. It's the plan that was predestined, and those who follow the plan, hear, believe, repent, confess, be baptized. Those are the ones who are the called and who ultimately are justified because of that calling and then glorified by the way that we live. So even though these two verses are complex, they are not too far out there that you can't understand. You just can't take these words foreknow, predestinate, and come up with a doctrine to say, oh, well, God is already, he already foreknew us and he predestinated us. But it was the plan. For the one he knew, in other words, for whom he did foreknow, he knew that there were going to be people who were not going to fall to temptation and fall into the hands of Satan. We have a whole world out there, sad to say, that follows Satan. Now, the Apostle Paul has just talked about in previous chapters that even he, sometimes there were things that he did that he didn't want to do. And he would sin sometimes. And we're the same way, you see. But we don't stay in that sinful state because of the blood of Jesus Christ.
And God knew, he foreknew that there were going to be people that would obey the gospel. Thus, the plan was put in place. It was predestinated. And because of that, conformed to the image of his son. I hope that's about as much as I can say relative to those. And I hope that's understandable. All right. Verse 31. What shall we say to these things? If God be for us, who can be against us? Well, that's an amazing thought in and of itself, isn't it? Because if God is on our side, that means that there's nothing that can be against us. There's nothing that can be against us. Verse 32, he that spared not his own son. Well, now that sounds pretty strict, pretty straightforward, sounds pretty, I don't know what the exact adjective might be, but he that spared not his own son, but delivered him up for us all, how shall he not with him also freely give us all things? How shall he not with him, Jesus, freely give us all things? Now, this same verse is said in another way, in a verse that we quote quite often, that the world even quotes quite often. Sister Nettie says, amen, brother. We'll put you in the amen corner. Brother Darwin says a big amen to that, my brother. In John 3:16, for God so loved the world that he gave his only begotten son. Now, that's a beautiful verse with a beautiful sentiment. This is worded in such a way that is a little, and I don't know the exact adjective to use. I'm saying strict, more purposeful. Well, that's not even good either. But think about the way that John 3:16 is stated by John, for God so loved the world that he gave his only begotten son. That sounds like a free gift, and it was a free gift. But the Apostle Paul approaches it from a different way, but he's saying the exact same thing. He that spared not his own son, he freely gave him to us. For God so loved the world that he gave. And although it's a different word in the original language, and thus it is said differently here, this is saying the exact same thing, just in a different way. And I don't know how you feel about it. Again, John 3:16 is a feel-good verse. John 8:32 is not so feel-good, but is directed at us. He that spared not his own son, but delivered him. Why? Because of God's cruelty toward his own son? Well, no. He delivered him up for us all. Going back to John 3:16. For God so loved the world, he gave his only begotten son, that whosoever believeth in him should not perish. That's what, but delivered him up for us all. Again, two verses that say the same thing, just in different ways. And if you're the kind that writes in your Bible, I would put a parenthesis and put John 3:16, because they're not competing verses. They go right together. How shall he not with him also freely give us all things? Now, again, if you're dealing with a God, and we are, that will freely give us all things, even his own son, then you go back to verses 29 and 30, that doesn't sound like the God who's going to tell us that some people are going to heaven and some people are going to hell. It doesn't work that way. And that's not what he's saying, because the Apostle Paul is saying, listen, God has done and is willing to do anything for us.
And if these two verses don't tell us that God loves us, I will never be able to convince you that he does. But I know that you know that. But you know, there's a whole world out there that don't, they don't give any consideration for God. They'll blame God for any and everything. If they stub their toe, if they hurt their finger, if they do anything, they're going to blame God for it. Why did you do this to me? But these two verses plainly tell us of the great and wonderful love that God has for us. Brother Carlos says, amen. We'll put, keep you in the amen corner. Let's just read it one more time. The Apostle Paul, what shall we say, then say to these things? And remember what he's been talking about, all of this business about the plan, all these things that God searches and knows the hearts. All things work together for good for his purpose, which sometimes we may feel left out. We're hoping for something that we don't see. It's an intangible. It ought to be a tangible in the sense that everything that God has made is clearly seen. He's already said that. But we're waiting on Jesus. We want, that's the hope that we don't see. We're waiting on him to come for us. And then you get towards the end of this chapter. And that's why he says, listen, I've thrown a lot at you. I've said a lot of things, and I know some of them are very difficult to understand. But he's beginning to sum up by saying, what shall we say then to these things? What can I say? If you don't get anything, just remember this. If God be for us, who can be against us? Again, that doesn't sound like a God that's picking and choosing who can go to heaven and who can go to hell. And he reminds us in verse 32 that, listen, God loves you and me and indeed the whole world so much that he didn't even spare his own son, but delivered him up for us all. Who does that leave out, by the way? If God gave Jesus the ability to die for the sins of all mankind, delivered him up for us all, A-L-L. Who does that leave out? What does all mean to you? Does all mean just a small subset of people? Well, no. It means everybody. And it doesn't leave anybody out. And it certainly rules out this business of predestination. How shall he not with him also freely give us all things? And chief among those things is the ability to go to heaven when we die. Brother David from India says, amen. Put you in the amen corner. That's how much God loves us. It almost just makes you want to think about that for just a little bit and chew on it, doesn't it? Words mean things. I constantly tell you in the Bible, and these two verses here towards the end of this chapter, if you don't understand anything else in chapter 8, because it is a difficult chapter, this summation that the Apostle Paul gives tells us very plainly, with God in our corner, there's nobody that can fight against us. Even that old rascal, the devil himself, can't fight against us because we have his son on our side, and God freely gave him up, and his son freely gave of himself to deliver us up so that we could have forgiveness of sins. And if he delivered his son, what's he not going to give us? Oh, God loves us so much. I grow so weary of people that will say things against God. And I know life can be terrible and tragic. And, you know, all you have to do is read the newspaper or watch the television any time of the day. Mother and I were in the den there in the middle of the afternoon.
And quite honestly, I had just had all that I could take, and I just turned the channel. I didn't even ask Mother because, you know, I've been with her long enough to know, too, she was tired of it, too. All the killings, all the political stuff, all the wars, all that stuff, it just gets to you after a while. And so you watch something, excuse me, that's easier to digest. And this ought to be easy to digest. All right, let's move forward. As soon as I hit this button, who shall lay anything to the charge of God's elect? Now, there's another word that's thrown in here. Who are the elect? Remember, there's two different people. There are people that are the electors and the elected. If you have somebody running for office, you have the potential to be the elected. I'm the one that gives the vote. I'm the elector. I go in there and, you know, it's done all differently all over the world. You write in on a card. Some countries dip their finger in blue and put their mark on who they're voting for. Some places here in the U.S. will have these real fancy electronic things that will walk you through it. We have here where I live in my small town, we have what's called a Scantron, like they use in school. And you have a big long card and you will take a pencil and you'll circle the oval of who you want to vote for. And you yourself go in there and put it in the machine so you'll know that your vote is counted. And that machine reads all the shaded areas and it counts your vote. Well, you see, I'm the one that's electing to be a Christian. Who shall lay anything to the charge of God's elect, the people who've chosen to be part of God? And what tells you this business of elect, that it doesn't mean predestinated, are the ones that have chosen God, the ones that have chosen His plan of salvation, and the ones who have chosen His Son over and above all else. It is God that justifieth. Who is He that condemneth? Who's going to condemn us? Is it Christ that died? Yea, rather, that is risen again, who is even at the right hand of God, who also maketh intercession for us. Now, if you remember a few verses back, he talked about that the Holy Spirit would intercede and make groanings. And, well, let me walk that back because it doesn't say that. I'm messing up my own teaching here. It says, the Spirit maketh intercession for us. And so for whatever you think that verse means, remember, you've got to couple that with this verse. Who is even at the right hand of God, who? Christ Jesus, who also maketh intercession for us. Well, now, wait a minute. We teach that other verse that it's the Spirit that intercedes for us. That's the wrong thought. It's the wrong idea. You've got that wrong, and you'll have to go back and listen to that lesson to see how we explain that. It's not that difficult to understand. You can't take Jesus out of His position of being mediator / intercessor because He's the only one that makes intercession for us. And this verse is very plain about that, isn't it? I don't know what else the Apostle Paul would say if he didn't mean this. So, nobody can lay anything to us if we are faithful children who are obeying the commands of our Lord and Savior Jesus Christ, the commands of the apostles, if we're doing things by apostolic authority, by what they told us to do relative to worship, relative to salvation, here's how you do it. You follow what Jesus told us to tell you. There's nobody that can lay charge to any of us. Nobody can come up and say, well, you've done that wrong, even though they may try. But for those that are not following God's word, then absolutely someone can come up and say, you're not doing that correctly. Who is he that condemneth?
Is it Christ that died, yea, rather, that is risen again, who is even at the right hand of God? He doesn't condemn us if we're following the plan and following what we ought to say. Who shall separate us from the love of Christ?